In 2017, there were just 14 number ones throughout that year. Dua Lipa spent 2 weeks at number one in August of 2017, and just there, Clean Bandit featuring Swedish singer Zara Larsson, just the 1 week in April of 2017. It's Call Me Number One here on your favourite station, where we're now moving on to a tune by Luis Fonsi and featuring Daddy Yankee. It was remixed to contained Justin Bieber as well, and it got to number one for 6 weeks in May to June.

it's a song that spent 33 weeks on the UK charts, five of those at number one in November and December of 2017, Camila Cabello, featuring American rapper Young Thug. Probably his real name's Brian or something like that. Very good. And before that, Luis Fonsi and Daddy Yankee featuring Justin Bieber, who weren't satisfied with just the 6 weeks at number one, but they had a week off and then had another 3 weeks at number one, another week off, and then 2 weeks at number one for a song called Despacito. If you've just tuned in, hello there, it's Richard Smith here with Call Me Number One, the show where we look at two different years from two different decades and play a selection of the UK singles chart number one hits. Still to come later, we'll be playing the biggest selling single from 2017, Ginger Hair. That's all I'm going to say with that. But first, before we get to that, here's a tune by, deep breath, Stormzy, Robbie Williams, James Blunt, Rita Ora, Craig David, Dan Smith of Bastille, Liam Payne, Emily Sandy, Kelly Jones of the Stereo,

0: Euphonics, Paloma Faith, Lewis Tomlinson, Labyrinth, Georgia Smith, Weston, Leona Lewis, Jesse J, James Arthur, Roger Daltrey of The Who, Ella Eyre, Anne Marie, Ella Henderson, Louisa Johnson, Five After Midnight, Angel, and many, many more that I haven't got time to mention. They got together as the Artists for Grenfell and did a cover of Bridge Over Troubled Water.
1: Yeah, I don't know where to begin, so I'll start by saying I refuse to forget you. I refuse to be silenced. I refuse to neglect you. That's for every last soul up in Grenfell, even though I've never even met you. Cause that could have been my mum's house. Or that could have been my nephew. Now that could have been me up there, waving my white plain tee up there, with my friends on the ground trying to see up there. I just hope that you rest and you're free up there. I can't feel your pain, but it's still where it is. Went to the block just to chill with the kids. Troubled waters come running past, I'ma be right there.

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1: You must think that I'm stupid. You must think that I'm a fool. You must think that I'm new to this, but I have seen this song before.

3 weeks at number one for him, just the 1 week for the artist for Grenfell before that, and Bridge Over Troubled Water. After the break, we'll be looking at 1962 here on Call Me Number One, so please do stay with us for some more classic sounds. But to conclude our visit to 2017, the biggest selling UK single of the year was this, from the LP Divide, 14 weeks at number one for Ed Sheeran and The Shape of You.

0: You're listening to Call Me Number One. It's the show where we look at two different years from two different decades and play some of the songs that made the famous number one spot in the UK singles charts. We're currently halfway through today's edition of the programme, and we'd love you to stay with us for more classic number one hits from a different year with your host Richard Smith, who's got all the information about each song just for you. 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
1: Yes, it is Call Me Number One, the show that looks at the number one sounds from two different years in two different decades. In the first half of the show, we were looking at 2017. So during this half of the programme,
2: 1962
1: will be the focus of our attention. Let's get away with the first tune that made number one during the year from Cliff Richard and the Shadows from the film of the same name. 6 weeks at number one for the young ones.

Now, out of 30 number ones in 1962, Elvis Presley there had four of them. Yeah, Rockahoolie Baby and Can't Help Falling in Love with us, a double A side. Good Luck Charm there in May and June for 5 weeks, Elvis Presley with the Jordanaires. He also had She's Not You in September and October for 3 weeks, and he had the Christmas number one as well in 1962 with Return to Sender. Four number ones out of 13 for Elvis Presley and his Good Luck Charm. And before that, and kicking off this half of the show, the first British single to go straight to number one was the first single of the year, Cliff and the Shadows, and The Young Ones, 6 weeks for them. Now, here's a novelty tune that spent a few weeks on the top of the charts, two to be precise, in June. Come outside.

A propensity for some instrumental tracks getting to number one in 1962, and that was the first of three of those I'm going to play in this particular part of the show, featuring Al Hazan on the piano with drummer Earl Palmer and guitarist Rennie Hall, B. Bumble and the Stingers. Yes, and Nut Rocker, a version of the march from the Tchaikovsky ballet The Nutcracker. Before that, it was singer and actor Mike Sarn with Wendy Richard and Come Outside. If you've just tuned in, hello there, it's Richard Smith here with Call Me Number One, the show where we look at two different years from two different decades and play a selection of the number one hits from the UK singles charts. Still to come, the biggest selling single from 1962... An English-Australian. That's the best way I can describe it. Have a guess, see what you think. I'll tell you later. Anyway, as I said, instrumental tracks were very prevalent during 1962, and here's one that spent 5 weeks at the top of the charts for the Tornadoes. You remember this? Called Telstar.

The Shadows there from the 20th of March 1962 to the 14th of May, spending 8 weeks at the top of the UK charts, but it wasn't the best-selling single of the year. Before that, the Tornadoes, Joe Meek-inspired group who used to back Billy Fury, I believe, back in the day. 1962 we're looking at on Call Me Number One in this half of the show. And here's a tune that originally came out in 1958, done by country singer Don Gibson, remade and revoiced by Ray Charles into this little belter.

0: brilliant.
1: Nothing else to say there. It spent 4 weeks at number one, along with Rockahoola Baby for Elvis Presley, from the 20th of February to the 19th of March. Before that, 2 weeks at number one for Ray Charles' version of I Can't Stop Loving You in July of 1962. Well, there we are. Time's beaten us once again. Thank you so much for joining me on the show today. I really do hope that you've enjoyed our journey back to 2017 and to 1962. Let's do it all again very soon, shall we? What a good idea that is. Anyway, we're down to our final piece on Call Me Number One for this time around, and it's the biggest selling single of the year. Spent just 7 weeks on the charts, though, between July and September of 1962. Originally released in 1941 by Dorothy L'Amour. We know it better from this young fella, Frank Ifield, and I Remember You. Thanks again for listening. Take care. Ta-ra!

0: Here's Alex, turning at a junction. 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
1: Mm-hmm.
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7: 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The remainder is added at home during cooking or at the table. 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We only need about 6 grams of salt each day, so most of us eat more salt than we actually need. Eating too much salt can lead to high blood pressure. This in turn can cause heart disease, strokes, and kidney disease. Here are a few tips for reducing salt. 1. 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Taste food before adding salt. 3. Reduce salty snacks such as crisps and salted nuts. 4. When buying tinned vegetables, choose ones with no added salt. At first, you might miss the taste of salt, but you'll soon get used to it.
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from the 1985 James Bond film A View to a Kill. That was Duran Duran. And you know, that's the only James Bond theme to reach number one in America, but it was held off in the UK. It didn't get to number one here. It was held off by Paul Hardcastle's 19. Do you remember that one? Anyway, it spent 5 weeks in the charts, in the top 10, but never made it to number one. Hi there, I'm Julian. I'm here to keep you company at your bedside and hopefully help you on the road to recovery. This is an hour's worth of music from the movies and the musicals. And coming up, we've got music from Hairspray, Chess, Tell Me on a Sunday, Cabaret, amongst many others. So please, just lie back, relax, close your eyes, and enjoy this mixture of musical entertainment. Help!

Help from the Beatles, from the 1965 film of the same name. John Lennon and Paul McCartney wrote that, of course. And the film was about the Beatles having to protect Ringo from a religious cult seeking to recover a sacrificial ring stuck on his finger. Yep, it's as mad as it sounds. We're going to move on to 1978 now, the film version of Grease, starring Olivia Newton-John and John Travolta, a story about Sandy and Danny, who navigated their high school romance in the 50s, transforming themselves to win each other's love. This particular song was not in the original stage show. It was written specifically for the film, Hopelessly Devoted to You.

Hopelessly devoted to you, Olivia Newton-John, from the film version of Grease back in 1978. Right, here's a piece of music, I've not heard this in a while, from Leslie Gore from 1963. Actually became more well known from the film The First Wives Club, starring Bette Midler, Goldie Hawn and Diane Keaton, three divorced women who are seeking revenge on their ex-husbands who left them for younger women, ultimately finding empowerment and independence. The three stars performed this song in the final scene of the film. The original was a feminist anthem, became one of the first songs to challenge male dominance in relationships. You Don't Own Me.

That's Leslie Gore from 1963. You Don't Own Me, that came to prominence in the 1996 film The First Wives Club, which starred Bette Midler, Goldie Hawn and Diane Keaton. And we're going to stick with Bette Midler now. We're going to come back to 1988 and the film Beaches, a story about two friends who maintain a turbulent 30-year friendship through life's ups and downs, ending with one caring for the other. And this one is called Wind Beneath My Wings.

Bette Midler from 1988, Wind Beneath My Wings from the film Beaches, got to number one in America, and it won a Grammy Award for both Record of the Year and Song of the Year in 1990. And, well, we all know that's one of Bette Midler's signature songs. Andrew Lloyd Webber, he's no stranger to musicals. this one is a 1989 a stage show called Aspects of Love. This is where Michael Ball broke through. It remains one of Lloyd Webber's most popular songs. This is Love Changes Everything.

reaching number 2 in the UK charts and spending over 15 weeks in the charts in 1989, that was Michael Ball, Love Changes Everything, from the musical Aspects of Love. Now, Nikki Blonsky, John Travolta, Michelle Pfeiffer and Queen Latifah all starred in the film version of Hairspray. The musical won 8 Tony Awards. It's based on a cult film in 1988. In the most recent film, in 2007, John Travolta played Tracy's mother, Edna. Yes, John Travolta in drag. If you haven't seen it, you gotta see it to believe it. It's a story about an overweight teenager, Tracy, who dreams of dancing on a Baltimore TV show in the 1960s and ultimately becoming a champion for racial integration and body positivity. This is Queen Latifah and Big, Blonde and Beautiful.

I love that. That's Queen Latifah and Big, Blonde and Beautiful from the musical Hairspray. Great, great stuff. Now we're going to another Andrew Lloyd Webber one now. I didn't realise I had another one of his in the show today, but this is from a musical called Tell Me on a Sunday. It's a one-act musical. It follows the story of a young English woman's romantic disappointments in New York and Hollywood through the letters that she sends home. The musical was performed by Marty Webb, and it was part of a two-part show of song and dance. So part one was the musical, part two, surprise, surprise, was dance. And I remember going to see this with Wayne Sleep. So I do remember the song and dance part of it. Anyway, this is Marty Webb, and you've probably heard this, Take That Look Off Your Face.

Elaine Page and Barbara Dixon, I know him so well, from the musical Chess, written by Benny and Bjorn from ABBA. Set during the Cold War, Chess is about two grandmasters from America and Russia who are competing in a championship while espionage, romance and politics complicate their lives. The music is fantastic. You probably heard of One Night in Bangkok. Here's another one well known from that musical. Hello, how are you doing? I'm Julian. This is music from the movies and the musicals here on Northern Air, your patient station. I do hope you're enjoying the music that we're playing for you today. It's all about movies, it's all about musicals, and right now we've got a couple of back-to-back soundtracks from The Good, the Bad and the Ugly and The Dambusters March. So starting off with some Ennio Morricone.

A couple of magnificent tracks there. That's the Dam Busters March. And before that, The Good, The Bad and The Ugly. Okay. There's no business like show business.

we've got to get a couple more in before the end of the show. Time is rapidly catching up with us, so we're going to move swiftly on with a little bit of Liza Minnelli, Cabaret.

have this girlfriend known as Elsie, with whom I shared four sordid rooms in Chelsea. She wasn't what you'd call a blushing flower. As a matter of fact,

Liza Minnelli's signature song there, and Cabaret. And, well, what can we tell you about that? Set in 1931 in Berlin at the Kit Kat Club, the British cabaret performer and American writer navigates romance and hedonism as the Nazi Party rises to power. It won 8 Academy Awards, including Best Director for Bob Fosse, who also won the Triple Crown in 1973 with an Oscar, a Tony, and an Emmy in the same year. Fantastic piece of music, that. And right, where are we going to now? A bit of Evita. Do you want some Evita? We all like a little bit of Evita. This is actually from the 1996. No, it's not. It's from the 1978 stage version. This is with David Essex and singing Oh What a Circus at the start of the show, which chronicles the rise of Eva Perón from poverty to becoming the First Lady of Argentina, a beloved icon told through the eyes of narrator Che

That's David Essex and Oh What a Circus from the musical Evita from 1978, the stage version. Well, I'm afraid that's it from me, Julian. I do hope you've enjoyed this musical selection we've had for you today for movies and musicals. We've had the Dam Busters, we've had Chess, we've had Hairspray, Aspects of Love, some Grease. We've had, what else have we had? I'm trying to find Cabaret, A View to a Kill. Oh, we've had a real mishmash of music for you. I want to wish you a very speedy recovery. Remind you that there is more to come from Northern Air, your patient station. We're keeping you company at your bedside and hopefully we're helping you on the road to recovery. So please do stay tuned. I'm going to leave you with this one from Eric Carmen from 1987 film Dirty Dancing. This is Hungry Eyes.

0: Here's Alex, turning at a junction. 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
1: Mm-hmm.
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7: 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About 2/3 of this is added by manufacturers when the food is processed. The remainder is added at home during cooking or at the table. Only a small amount is naturally present in food. We only need about 6 grams of salt each day, so most of us eat more salt than we actually need. Eating too much salt can lead to high blood pressure. This in turn can cause heart disease, strokes, and kidney disease. Here are a few tips for reducing salt. 1. 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Taste food before adding salt. 3. Reduce salty snacks such as crisps and salted nuts. 4. When buying tinned vegetables, choose ones with no added salt. At first, you might miss the taste of salt, but you'll soon get used to it.
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11: You don't need to do your teeth with the light on. You can do it in the dark.

0: Here in Britain, the new year has brought continuing crises. We've hardened ourselves to an oil shortage. The miners have hardened themselves to an overtime ban. The train drivers are working to rule. Industry has settled down to a three-day working week as best it can. Workers have been laid off, nearly a million temporarily. And offices and shops struggle on with car batteries and paraffin heaters for some of the working week.
1: The British sporting weekend may never be quite the same again. It really is as dramatic as that. For years now, a number of people have been advocating that football matches should be played on Sundays instead of Saturdays, but it's taken an energy crisis to start bringing it about. The reason, of course, is the ban on floodlights and evening games, which has produced a terrific backlog in the fixture list. In fact, at present, it looks as if the 1973-74 season might end sometime during May 1976.
2: But now the major scandal that, as you've heard, has been sweeping the front pages of the papers this morning. The advertisement by the South Eastern Gas Board recommending that to save fuel, couples should share their bath. Put a bit of romance in your bath, it says, by sharing the water. You'd be amazed how much gas you save. Well, this exhortation has provoked not only amazement, but horror and disgust. Two Conservative MPs have launched the attack. Mr. John Stokes calls it deplorably vulgar and in the worst possible taste. And Mr. Joseph Kinsey says he's shocked. It's debasing the standards of the gas board, he says. Well, Mr. Kinsey is on the telephone now. Good morning, Mr. Kinsey.
3: Good morning, John.
2: I hope we haven't caught you in your bath.
3: No, I can't get in the bathroom. I've got a teenage daughter.
2: On her own, presumably.
3: Yes, I hope so.
2: Well, now, what are your objections, Mr. Kinsey?
3: Well, I think that it's offensive to most people's opinions, and advertising shouldn't be that. Economy, fine. Romance, lovely. But together in the bath, what is it? Sex in the bath? That's the suggestion. It's obviously

0: The Crisis Election 1974. In a climate of soaring prices, rents, rates, mortgages, and interest rates, declining money values, and seething discontent, Mr. Heath is asking the people for a mandate to compel the miners to settle within Stage 3. Although, in fact, the Relativities Board was already hopeful of finding a formula well outside it. Mr. Wilson, claiming a pact with the TUC, says back to work with Labour, but the terms are not stated. Mr. Thorpe is the man between the two extremes of the main parties, appealing to the moderates to reject the warring factions and vote Liberal for industrial peace and cooperation between capital and labor in the boardroom. The people express their will in the middle of the worst economic crisis since 1945. The food price index breaks new records, profits soar, and an unprecedented adverse balance of payments is published 3 days before polling day.
1: Do you want a strong government which has a clear authority to take the decisions which will be needed for the future? Do you want Parliament and the elected government to continue to fight strenuously against inflation? Or do you want a government which will abandon the struggle against rising prices under pressure from one particular powerful group of workers?
2: The choice is whether the nation is to continue on its present course and plunge deeper into crisis and division, or whether together we take a new direction and begin the climb to recover.
3: But whatever the electorate decide tomorrow, one thing is certain. The Liberal Party will once again be a major force in British politics from now on, and a force for moderation and common sense.
4: Good evening and welcome to Election Night Special. There's tremendous excitement here at the moment as we should be getting the first results through any moment now. We're not quite sure where it'll be from. It might be from Leicester or from West Byfleet. The polling's been quite heavy in both areas. Oh, and I'm just getting a buzzing noise in my left ear. And now let's go straight over to Leicester.
5: And it's a straight fight here at Leicester, and we're expecting the result any moment now. There with the returning officer is Arthur Smith, the sensible candidate, and next to him is Jethro Q. Walrus Titty, the silly candidate with his agent and his silly wife.
6: Here is the result for Leicester. Arthur J. Smith.
4: Sensible party.
6: 30,612. Jethro Q. Bunwacket Buzzard Stubble and Boot Walrus Titty.
4: Silly party.
6: 33,108.
4: Well, there you have it, the first result of the election there, and the city party have held.

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1: Thanks a lot, reactivated Roscoe. And it's deadlock in election 74, with Harold Wilson just a whisker in front and only a handful of results to come. But Labour say they're ready to have a go at running the country. And as we get into the last news beat of this remarkable day, Mr. Wilson's Labour Party has the narrowest of leads over the Tories. Just 5 seats. There are 10 more results to come, so election 74 has produced a deadlock. The two giant parties are neck and neck, with an assorted bag of 30 Liberals, Nationalists and Ulster members holding them to possible ransom. It's a position unknown in recent years, and as the Labour and Conservative leaders are keeping absolutely silent about their plans, we can only guess what we're in for.
2: In the situation the country is facing, it is of paramount importance that a government be quickly formed to get the country back to full-time work in order to be able to deal with the pressing economic problems which face us both at home and abroad. A month ago, the Conservatives had a working majority and nearly a year and a half to go. It is manifest that they have not received the mandate they sought for continuing their existing policies.

0: Basement, which houses an exhibition of ancient cannons and armour, was crowded at the time of the explosion. Scotland Yard's bomb squad chief says the bomb was planted under the barrel of one of the cannons near where it was known there would be hundreds of tourists.
1: An estimated 40,000 Britons are now learning Kung Fu, the oriental art of self-defence popularised by Bruce Lee's Dragon films. And a new survey has revealed that while most devotees see it as a safeguard against mugging, many believe it will aid their sexual performance.

0: French pack, absolutely magnificent. And Cesté, what a great player this man is. And he it was who laid the foundation of the try, that brilliant try. And we've got a streaker. I must tell you about this. We have a streaker, a bearded streaker, who's run across the pitch, and three policemen, with one of them putting a helmet in the appropriate place so that members of the crowd may not be upset. The first streaker had an international rugby match.
1: Streaking? Streaking what? What on earth streaking?
2: This is the phenomenon of people running through the streets with no clothes on.
1: Oh, I've never heard of such a thing. I don't live in... We don't do things like that in Bristol, where I come from.
3: Marcus Lipton MP has urged the Home Secretary to deal firmly with it.
4: Before this streaking business gets out of hand, the police should be instructed to arrest streakers on the spot and hold them in custody until they appear next day in the magistrate's court. There is no reason why ordinary folk going about their ordinary business should be either annoyed or shocked or both by a sudden apparition of a naked person running by.
5: Hello, everyone. This is your Action News reporter with all the news that is news across the nation on the scene at the supermarket. There seems to have been some disturbance here. Pardon me, sir. Did you see what happened?
6: Yeah, I did. I was standing over by the tomatoes, and here he come, running through the pole beans, through the fruits and vegetables, naked as a jaybird. And I hollered over to Ethel. I said, "Don't look, Ethel." And it's too late. She'd already been in since.

0: news reporter once again, and we're here at the gas station. Pardon me, sir, did you see what happened?
1: Yeah, Dave. I was just in here getting my tires checked, and he just appeared out of the traffic. Just come streaking around the grease right there. Didn't have nothing on but a smile. I looked in there, and Ethel was getting her cold drink. I hollered, "Don't look, Ethel!" And it's too late. She'd already been mooned. Flashed her right there in front of the shop. So,

0: On a diversionary trip, some say, from Watergate, President Nixon arrives in Moscow and makes touching contact with the Russian people. He is here for talks with Mr. Brezhnev in a fresh attempt to reach agreement on the limitation of strategic nuclear weapons. In the event, agreement is not as broad as either side would have wished. But, said Mr. Brezhnev, what has been opened up could strengthen and serve the cause of peace throughout the world. Mr. Nixon called the trip an irreversible movement towards the same end.
1: Alexander Solzhenitsyn was detained at the end of a dank and gloomy winter afternoon, much like the atmosphere of his own stories. Seven police agents, including two uniformed militiamen, pushed their way into the flat in central Moscow where his second wife, Natalia Svetlova, lives with their four children of two marriages. Talking to correspondents an hour or so later, Mrs. Solzhenitsyn said they had a warrant to take him to the state prosecutor's office, which is only just round the corner from their flat. Solzhenitsyn refused to go of his own accord, but yielded to superior force and put on a warm overcoat and left with them. Mrs. Solzhenitsyn said the police had behaved fairly roughly, had given no reason why they were taking her husband away, and had broken one of the front door locks. But one had called out, "What's all the fuss? He'll soon be back."
2: This morning, big enough for the both of us. Heaven save me, who's gonna leave?
3: Dissident writer Alexander Solzhenitsyn arrived in West Germany today following his expulsion from the Soviet Union.

0: Patty Hearst, granddaughter of the millionaire publisher William Randolph Hearst, has been kidnapped by members of an obscure Californian organization called the Symbionese Liberation Army. They're demanding that fresh food worth $70 be delivered to every old and poor person in the state.
1: Mom, Dad, I'm okay. I'm not being starved or beaten or unnecessarily frightened. The SLA is very interested in seeing how you're taking this, Dad, and they want to make sure that you are really serious and listening to what they're saying.
2: Now it seems the SLA has kept its word, continuing to hold the girl as, in their words, a prisoner of war under the terms of the Geneva Convention. It was with that aspect of the communique in mind that Mr. and Mrs. Hearst talked to Patricia and the group, using the news media to relay their message.
3: Patty, we kind of missed you on your birthday. We thought maybe you'd be home then. Matter of fact, all the fellas here had a sign saying, "Welcome home, Patty." And that we're sorry we couldn't use it. But I think you'll be home pretty soon.
2: In the meantime, the food distribution program continues, with the number of people receiving handouts this week expected to be even higher than the 30,000 who took advantage of the scheme last week.
4: She

0: few months, Stephen has shown himself to be a sexist, ageist pig. Frankly, Stephen is the one who sounds brainwashed.
1: Whatever she does, whatever she says, as long as she's in the custody of these people, really, you know, doesn't mean a damn thing. It would be absolutely foolish of me to take that kind of rejection in kind of a personal way, and that's not, and the same goes for a family. There's, you know, the only thing we're concerned about is her safety.

An inquest is to be held into the death of a 16-year-old boy just hours after watching the controversial film The Exorcist. Several town councils have now banned the movie, which tells the story of a young girl possessed by the devil.

At Silvertown, in the refinery of Tate and Lyle, there's a 17,000-ton mountain of sugar. After weeks of a sugar shortage the government say never really existed, and a blockade now over of sugar distribution by Silvertown workers, Mr. Cube says there could be a real shortage next year of 1,700,000 tons, or two-thirds of the country's annual consumption. As Britain goes to Brussels to negotiate for EEC beet sugar and for a new agreement with Commonwealth suppliers for cane sugar, one thing is certain, the price will be high.

0: I was standing at the top of the Mayfair Suite steps, which is about 100 yards away from the Mulberry Bush pub, and suddenly there was a terrific explosion. Glass shot across the road, cars veered nearly off the road. The whole of the rotunda building seemed to vibrate. The lights seemed to dim and then come up again. There were screams, that was the worst part of it, and people with blood running into the street, running up New Street, running towards us, wanting shelter. It was just a great, great scene of devastation. It was dreadful.
1: Two people ran over to me and said, "Just get me out of the city quick." They'd come out of the Odeon in New Street and they'd seen a woman with both her legs missing and somebody with an arm missing.
2: Yeah, and then everything went. Glasses flying, chairs flying, plaster coming down, people roaring. It's terrible, really.
3: It all went black and there was a big it was a massive noise and I started screaming and people heard people screaming and then we just went for the back door.
4: A Turkish Airlines DC-10 has crashed near Paris, killing all 344 passengers on board. It's the world's worst air disaster, with a death toll almost double the previous record.

more than a year, there have been allegations, insinuations, that I knew about the planning of the Watergate break-in and that I was involved in an extensive plot to cover it up. The House Judiciary Committee is now investigating these charges. In these folders that you see over here on my left are more than 1,200 pages of transcripts of private conversations I participated in between September 15, 1972 and April 27 of 1973 with my principal aides and associates with regard to Watergate. As far as what the president personally knew and did with regard to Watergate and the cover-up is concerned, these materials, together with those already made available, will tell it all.

0: The first two articles of impeachment were introduced by Democrats, but today it is the committee's influential second-ranking Republican, Robert McClory, who is recommending that Mr. Nixon be impeached, sent for trial, and removed from office.
1: Now, where is that full cooperation with the House Judiciary Committee? Well, we've had some tapes and we've had some transcripts. The transcripts that we got, of course, were transcripts that were issued to the public. As a matter of fact, of the 147 tapes that we requested, we didn't receive a single one from the White House.

throughout the long and difficult period of Watergate, I have felt it was my duty to persevere, to make every possible effort to complete the term of office to which you elected me. In the past few days, however, it has become evident to me that I no longer have a strong enough political base in the Congress to justify continuing that effort. I have never been a quitter. To leave office before my term is completed is abhorrent to every instinct in my body. But as president, I must put the interests of America first. Therefore, I shall resign the presidency effective at noon tomorrow. Baby.

I, Gerald R. Ford, President of the United States, pursuant to the pardon power conferred upon me by Article 2, Section 2 of the Constitution, have granted, and by these presents do grant, a full, free, and absolute pardon unto Richard Nixon for all offenses against the United States which he, Richard Nixon, has committed or may have committed or taken part in during the period from July 20, 1969 through August 9, 1970.

0: Muhammad Ali has regained the World Heavyweight Championship. His fight with George Foreman last night in Zaire was televised throughout the world. And the purse will be the biggest ever for a boxing match, more than $4.5 million.
1: Signs of the affluent society and the age of the package tour, when all the world sets out for distant places. And the British in particular travel far and wide in search of that natural phenomenon they've often heard about but rarely seen, the sun. With business booming, tour operators sprang up like mushrooms. Cortline was one with the fastest growth, carrying thousands of package tourists to sunny beaches abroad. The principle was minimum profit on maximum numbers, and the magic formula looked like working forever. When the crash came, suddenly and without warning, there were over 40,000 Cortliners stranded all over the continent, and another 100,000 paid and ready to leave. It was a toss-up which had the greater problem. The holidaymakers already there, now wondering how they were going to get home, or the non-starters worrying about getting their money back. Oh.

0: About the holiday.
1: Yes, well, I've been on package tours many times before, and so your advert really bought my eye.
0: Good,
1: yes, you're quite right. What's the point of going abroad if you're just another tourist carted around in buses surrounded by sweaty modernist hosts from Ketchum and Boventry, with their bloth baps and their bardigans and their transistor radios complaining about the tea, or they don't make it properly here, do they? And stopping at endless Majorcan bodegas selling fish and chips and Watney's Red Barrel and calamaris and two veg, and sitting in their cotton sunfrocks squirting Timothy White sun cream all over their puffy, raw, swollen, purulent flesh because they overdid it on the first day.
0: Absolutely, absolutely.
1: And being herded into endless hotel Miramars and Bellevues and Bonte Nentals with their international luxury modern roomettes and draft red barrel and swimming pools full of fat German businessmen pretending to be acrobats and forming pyramids and frightening the children and barging into the queues. And if you're not at your table spot on seven, you miss your bowl of Campbell's cream of mushroom soup.
0: Oh, right.
1: The first item in the menu of international cuisine. Once a week, an excursion to the local Roman remains, where you can buy cherryade and melted ice cream and bleed in Watney's Red Barrel.
0: Please.
1: And one night they take you to a typical restaurant with local atmosphere and colour, and you sit next to a party of people from Rill who keep singing

A nationwide search is being carried out for the 39-year-old Earl of Lucan. Police hope Lord Lucan can help with their inquiries into the murder of his children's nanny and an attack on his estranged wife.

Wilson's headquarters at Highton, Lancashire, on the eve of the polls of Britain's second election in 12 months. An election, some say, which could decide the fate of the country. Mr. Wilson says the social contract is the only answer to the most serious economic crisis since the war. At Sidcup, Mr. Heath says the crisis can only be solved by a government of national unity. It's Mr. Heath for Sidcup, but with a slightly reduced majority. And as the results come in from all over the country, Mr. Heath has to face the fact that his party has polled its lowest percentage of the vote this century. In Trafalgar Square, excitement mounts. The crowds cheer whoever appears on the screen. Mr. Wilson is in, also with a fashionably reduced majority. The overall low poll he feared throughout the country has in fact happened. But for good or ill, Labour is returned with the overall majority they sought, but only three. And a triumphant Mr. Wilson returns to Downing Street for the fourth time, calling for a united effort to solve the nation's problems.

0: The pound has fallen to its lowest ever level against foreign currencies, and new figures show that prices are now rising at an annual rate of more than 16%. Wage increases in the current pay round are averaging over 20%.
1: What would you like to see the back of in 75?
2: Rise in prices, I suppose.
3: This ever-increasing spiral of wages and chasing after things are no better off the time they got them.
4: No more strikes. And the Ulster business, leave them to their own devices and get the Englishmen out.
5: A bit more happiness, not so much gloom.
6: Just a general increase in prices, that's all.
7: Yes, I think the pessimistic outlook that everyone seems to have these days.
8: The petrol increases.
9: Harold Wilson for a start.
6: All this avariciousness. You know, they just want more beer and bingo money, I think.
7: I think people should be more cheery, more cheerful. Look on the bright side of life.
9: This country has never been the same since we've been decimalised, and we shall never be the same while we're in the common market. We've no chance. We'll go down and down and down.

0: John Stonehouse stepped onto one of Miami's most exclusive beaches last Wednesday week and vanished without trace. Behind him, he left a baffled colleague and a mystified police force.
1: Well, this is something that has, you know, posed a mystery to us, of course. If the body were in the water, within the normal swimming range of the beach, it should have surfaced by now and certainly should have been discovered.
0: Lieutenant Jack Webb of the Miami Police. There were no witnesses either of what took place in the sunshine of that day.
1: We're treating it as a missing person. And that, of course, leaves all avenues of investigation open to us.
0: Back in England, Mrs. Barbara Stonehouse had virtually given up hope.
2: We now think he must be dead.
3: Runaway MP John Stonehouse has been arrested by police in Melbourne, Australia. He's expected to be brought back to Britain to face charges of fraud.

0: Part 20 of 25 Years of Rock was researched by John Tober and Pete Frame and produced by Trevor Dann. The series was devised by Stuart Grundy and is a Radio 1 production in association with Billboard magazine.
1: Here's Alex, turning at a junction. Alex cooks a mean Jalfrezi. And here's Sue, waiting to cross the road off to get a takeaway.
2: Mm-hmm.
1: 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Whoever you meet, travel like you know them.
2: Thanks.
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8: 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The remainder is added at home during cooking or at the table. 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We only need about 6 grams of salt each day, so most of us eat more salt than we actually need. Eating too much salt can lead to high blood pressure. This in turn can cause heart disease, strokes, and kidney disease. Here are a few tips for reducing salt. 1. 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Taste food before adding salt. 3. 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When buying tinned vegetables, choose ones with no added salt. 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

The devil went down to Georgia. He was looking for a soul to steal. He was in a bind because he was way behind and he was willing to make a deal. When he came across this young man sawing on a fiddle and playing it hot, and the devil jumped up on a hickory stump and said, "Boy, let me tell you what. I guess you didn't know it, but I'm a fiddle player too. And if you'd care to take a dare, I'll make a bet with you. Now you play pretty good fiddle, boy, but give the devil his due. I bet a fiddle of gold against your soul, cause I think I'm better than you." The boy said, "My name's Johnny, and it might be a sin, but I'll take your bet, and you're gonna regret, cause I'm the best as ever been."

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And fire flew from his fingertips as he rosined up his bow. And he pulled the bow across the strings and it made an evil hiss. And then a band of demons joined in and it

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And he laid that golden fiddle on the ground at Johnny's feet. Johnny said, "Devil, just come on back if you ever want to try again. 'Cause I told you once, you son of a gun,

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1: Mm-hmm.
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7: 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About two-thirds of this is added by manufacturers when the food is processed. The remainder is added at home during cooking or at the table. Only a small amount is naturally present in food. We only need about 6 grams of salt each day, so most of us eat more salt than we actually need. Eating too much salt can lead to high blood pressure. This in turn can cause heart disease, strokes, and kidney disease. Here are a few tips for reducing salt. 1. 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Taste food before adding salt. 3. Reduce salty snacks such as crisps and salted nuts. 4. When buying tinned vegetables, choose ones with no added salt. At first, you might miss the taste of salt, but you'll soon get used to it.
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10: Hello there and welcome once again to my favourite song. It's the show where we've asked some well-known faces from the entertainment world to tell us what their favourite song is, so we can play it just for you. It really is an eclectic mix of songs and memories that we have for you during the next hour, so please do stay with us and see if their favourite song is your favourite song.
11: Hello everyone, this is Julie Esmond-Alsh. You might know me better as Hayley from Coronation Street and other bits and bobs on the telly, and I'm here to tell you about my favourite song. I have several actually, but the one I've chosen today is I Get the Sweetest Feeling by Jackie Wilson. We have a CD that we play in our old camper van as we approach our favourite place in the world, a little hotel on the west coast of Wales, and we go there every summer, and just as we're approaching and turn the corner and see the sea, we play this CD, and this song always plays and we love it, and as a family we sing it together, and I hope that it brightens your day too. Look after yourselves in these really, really difficult times. It must be a horrible time to be in hospital, but I know that you've been well looked after by the incredible staff. Get well soon. Take care. Stay safe and lots of love.

This is me, Sean Wallace, from ITV's The Chase. And it's an honour and privilege to be part in Hospital Radio's My Favourite Song. And my favourite song is a song called Babylon Sisters by Steely Dan. I've always loved Steely Dan ever since I was a kid when they had songs like P.E.G. and Haitian Divorce. But Babylon Sisters is always a song which has stood out for me. And it has special memories for me because when I lost the Eggheads Grand Final in 2008, and I was sitting in my car despondent, and I talk about it in my autobiography, Chasing the Dream. That was the song I was listening to alongside Steely Dan's greatest hits. So Babylon Sisters is my favourite song, and I'd just like to wish everybody up and down who listen to Hospital Radio to get well soon. Lots of love, best wishes from Sean Wallace, The Dark Destroyer.

Hello, my name's Janet Ellis. The song I'd like to choose for you is called California Stars, and this is the version by Wilco. It's a really happy, peaceful song, and it always reminds me of John and I in the kitchen clearing up after we've had people round for lunch. A really lovely memory, and we'd always sing along. Well, that's not true. I'd always sing along and do the harmonies. I hope you enjoy it too. And wherever you are, I hope you have nice people to look after you. And I hope that this song takes you to a really lovely place that you remember and can't wait to get back to. Take care.

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1: Hello, I'm Giles Brandreth, and I'm sitting at home just writing the last paragraph of a new book called Odd Boy Out. It's a kind of autobiography, really a childhood memoir. Anyway, I was just rereading a bit of it about being in hospital myself when I was quite small and had my tonsils out. And I had my teddy bear with me. Anyway, it made me think of people in hospital, which is why I am here. And I want to have my favourite song played to you. It's called Simon Smith and His Amazing Dancing Bear. And there's some lovely versions. The Alan Price version is fantastic. But the one, I think my favourite, is the one sung by Fozzie Bear and Kermit from The Muppets. I have the original Fozzie Bear living with my teddy bear collection up at Newby Hall in Yorkshire. Anyway, that's by the by. I'm thinking of you in your hospital bed or sitting by the bed or wandering about thinking I've been in here for too long, when am I getting out? And sending you my very best wishes to you and indeed all to the staff that I hope are looking after you well. I hope you find this music cheerful. And if you get round to reading Odd Boy Out, when it comes out and you get to the bits about me in hospital, you can then think of me and in your head hum a nice song for me. Anyway, this is me, Giles Brandreth, saying enjoy Simon Smith and His Amazing Dancing Bear. All the best. Oh, and get well soon.
2: It's no use, Kermit. What? Muppy says if you won't change the title of the show, he's not going on. He's locked himself in his dressing room and he's not coming out.
3: Yeah, but the Simon Smith number's on next.
2: I know.
3: What are we going to do?
4: Kermit, how come I'm not doing an act this week?
3: Congratulations, Fozzie, you're doing an act this week.
4: Sometimes I can be very persuasive.
3: Ladies and gentlemen, Simon Smith and His Amazing Dancing Bear.

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1: Together! Yes! Oh, yes!
2: Hello, it's Larry Lamb here. My favourite record, my favourite song is Fats Waller singing Ain't Misbehaving. I remember singing along with it when I was a little boy and it still makes me happy now. So anyway, I hope all of you are in hospital and getting better, will be entertained by it just the way I still am today. Have a lovely day.

Hi there, it's me, Rusty Lee here. 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I know it's not nice to be in hospital, but I hope that they're looking after you, the doctors and the nurses. And a song that cheers me up when I'm feeling a bit down, all that, is the wonderful song by Bob Marley, Three Little Birds. I love to sing it as well. And the first part of it is, don't worry about a thing, because every little thing's going to be all right. 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I wish you all the very best. Take care of your darling selves. 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
1: On average, we consume about 9 grams, that's 2 teaspoonfuls of salt per day. About 2/3 of this is added by manufacturers when the food is processed. The remainder is added at home during cooking or at the table. Only a small amount is naturally present in food. We only need about 6 grams of salt each day, so most of us eat more salt than we actually need. Eating too much salt can lead to high blood pressure. This in turn can cause heart disease, strokes, and kidney disease. Here are a few tips for reducing salt. 1. Use less in cooking. 2. Taste food before adding salt. 3. Reduce salty snacks such as crisps and salted nuts. 4. When buying tinned vegetables, choose ones with no added salt. At first, you might miss the taste of salt, but you'll soon get used to it.
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2: Welcome back to My Favourite Song. It's the show where we've asked a whole bunch of celebs to tell us about their favourite song so they can share it with you. Coming up, more hits and memories as we enjoy My Favourite Song. And kicking off this half of the show, actress Sean Reeves shares her favourite song. Sean.
3: Hi everybody, my favourite song is The Carpenters, Close to You, probably because my mum used to play it all the time when we were little, and also then my daughter arrived with beautiful blue eyes, and I still sing it to her even though she's way too old. Anyway, I hope you enjoy listening to it, and I hope that you all get better as quickly as possible, and big shout out to all the doctors and nurses who are just incredible. Do an amazing job. Where would we be without them? So get home, get well as soon as you can. Thank you for asking, and I hope you enjoy listening to The Carpenters.

Hello, Adrian Lester here. Just wanted to share with you that my favourite track is As by Stevie Wonder. Wherever I am, whatever I'm doing, whenever this song comes on, it always lifts my spirit. So wherever you are and whatever you're doing, I hope you enjoy it. All the best.

Hi, this is Simon LeBon from Duran Duran on Your Hospital Radio. I've been doing a little radio show. It's called Whoosh. And over the last year, I've played some fantastic music. And you know what? I'm going to choose a track by a band called Caveman. This is You Got a Feeling.

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1: Hello there, everybody. My name's Sue Devaney. I play Debbie Webster in Coronation Street. And I'm just wishing you all the very best. And I hope you all get well soon. My favourite song at the minute today, because it changes from day to day, but it's called Oh Happy Day by Misha Paris. It's a real feel-good, upbeat, lifting song. So have a clap, have a dance, have a sing-song and enjoy. Ta-ra for now.

0: My name is Danny John Jules, and my favorite song is I've Gotta Be Me by Sammy Davis Jr. because it's kind of what everyone really wants to be, no matter where they are. So as long as you keep being you, that's the main thing.
1: Whether I'm right or whether I'm wrong, whether I find a place in this world

0: Well, that's just about all we have time for now. I hope you've enjoyed our celebrities telling us about their favourite song, and I wonder whether we've played a favourite song of yours in the last hour. Matthew Rolland from Hospital Radio Reading was responsible for getting all of our celebrities involved in today's show, so thanks to him for all his hard work in making that happen. I'm Richard Smith saying thank you so much for listening to this edition of My Favourite Song, and we look forward to your company again very soon. And as we just have time left for one more, who's our final guest on the show today?
1: Hi everyone, I'm Nikki Chapman, and I hope you're all keeping well and wish you all the very best. My favourite song that I'm going to share with you today is Take That's Back for Good. Now, I am going to take you back to the 1990s when I worked with this band, and I can remember organising their performance on the Brit Awards, where they just sat down on stools, very simple, beautifully shot, and wonderfully performed. And it also takes me back to the time I was on the video shoot for this video. It all sounds very glamorous, doesn't it, working in the music industry? But I promise you, it really wasn't for this shoot. The video was shot in either Elf Street or Pinewood. I can't remember which one, but it was one of our big studios in the UK. It was pouring with rain, but it is one of the most beautiful songs ever. And whenever I listen to it, it takes me back to those years in the 90s when I was fortunate enough to work with the band. Enjoy and take care. Lots of love.

0: Here's Alex, turning at a junction. 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And here's Sue, waiting to cross the road off to get a takeaway.
1: Mm-hmm.
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1: Thanks.
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7: On average, we consume about 9 grams, that's 2 teaspoonfuls of salt per day. About two-thirds of this is added by manufacturers when the food is processed. The remainder is added at home during cooking or at the table. Only a small amount is naturally present in food. We only need about 6 grams of salt each day, so most of us eat more salt than we actually need. Eating too much salt can lead to high blood pressure. This in turn can cause heart disease, strokes, and kidney disease. Here are a few tips for reducing salt. 1. 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Taste food before adding salt. 3. Reduce salty snacks such as crisps and salted nuts. 4. When buying tinned vegetables, choose ones with no added salt. At first, you might miss the taste of salt, but you'll soon get used to it.
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0: Morning, Wilf. Chilly out there, isn't it, this morning? And before you say anything, I don't want to get into a discussion about the weather. I was merely passing a remark about it. I don't want it to turn into a long conversation. So I'll just nip you in the buds. I don't want a debate. If I had more time, that would be a different matter. Ordinarily, I would be open to a bit of convivial banter regarding the depression sweeping in from the northeast and the probability of squally showers. Just not this morning. I have neither the time nor the inclination. All I require from you is your services as a professional butcher. So, put your pork head on, if you will, Wilf. I'd like to reserve some of your boiled ham for collection by me personally later in the day.
1: Combien tranches de jambon, Arthur?
0: Come again?
1: Où sont les toilettes?
0: What?
1: Les toilettes sont sales.
0: Oh, Sally. Hey, Wilf's having a turn. I can't understand anything he's saying to me.
2: Bonjour, Arthur. Comment ça va?
0: Hey? What's happened? Why can't anyone understand me listening to you? Geoffrey, thank goodness.
3: Hello, Arthur.
0: These two must have had a bang on the head. They're talking in tongues. Quick, phone BHS Indirect.
3: J'aimerais un soin du visage.
0: Oh, bloody hell, sir. They've got you as well, have they?
3: Les toilettes sont bouchées.
0: Now listen, all of you. Can you talk to me using the alphabet in a different order?
1: Où sont les toilettes?
2: Il n'y a pas de papier de toilette.
3: Les toilettes sont bouchées.
0: Oh, warning you now. Get away from me.
2: Il n'y a pas de papier de toilette.
0: I've done one-armed combat in Ensa. Come on then. Hey, come on. I'll chin the lot of you. Oh, sod it. I'm at home. Oh, it was a dream. Dear, oh dear. Oh, I'm dripping. Oh. Who's ringing my bell? What time is it? 3:10 in the bloody morning? Right, there better be a very good reason why my bell's doing that. If there isn't, I'll want to know the reason why there isn't a good reason. And they better have a good reason for not having a good reason. If they haven't got one, which they won't have. Right. Wilf, what are you playing at?
1: Bonjour, Arthur.
0: Oh, no. I'm not having that anymore. I'm awake now. I'm fully compost Mendips.
1: Are you ready, then?
0: Ready for what?
1: For the ferry, or trip to France for the day.
0: Oh, sodding France. That's why I was dreaming in tongues. I must have nodded off watching that James Bond film. I was sitting up in the chair instead of going to bed, so I'd be ready on time. Studying my French phrasebook, doing a bit of snotting up. It always pays to grasp your basics, Wilf. I mean, what if I was taken short over there? Because when I have to go, I have to go. Here, do you know what French for toilet paper is? Toilet papier. Why bother changing it? That's not a different language, is it? Hey? It's just the same as we say, but they say it funny. A foreign language should be something nobody understands. Well, are we going or not, Wilf? We don't want to miss the ferry. Really, I should be sitting in the front, not Sally. I must have the longest legs. How long are your legs?
3: Who, me?
0: No, the Archbishop of Cranberry. He's sat next to you. Of course I meant yours, Geoffrey. Dear, oh dear. I wouldn't be asking the Archbishop of Queensbury what his inside leg was, would I? What's your inside leg?
3: 29 inches.
0: Was that both legs?
3: Yes.
0: That's you beaten. What's your inside leg, Wilf?
1: 30, I think.
0: Ooh, 30. Not bad. Not good enough, mind, but not bad.
2: How long are yours, then?
0: I'm not sure, Sally. It's appropriate for me to discuss my length with you. The magazines would pay a fortune for my vital linguistics.
2: Why?
0: You wouldn't understand. You have to have experienced celebrity to know what whatever it is I'm on about is about. Anyway, as my legs tower over everybody else's, when we have a toilet swap, we'll stop places.
2: Have you been practising your French?
0: Oh, no, I'm not going to bother anymore. I was saying to Wilf, it seems to me that going to the toilet is the same wherever you are.
3: I've been practising counting.
2: So have I.
0: Oh, I can count. That's different. I've done all that counting.
2: Go on, then.
0: What?
2: Let's hear you.
0: It's not a competition, you know, Sally. You have a very competitive nature, you, haven't you?
2: No, I just want to hear you count, if you've done it all.
0: All right, clever dick. Un, deux, twatre, cancer, sink, no, sank, no, sunk, oh, it's sinking. No, not sinking, idiot. Oh, I don't care, 8, 9, 10.
2: That wasn't very good.
0: Don't worry about me, I'm quite capable of making myself misunderstood. I'm a natural excommunicator, I am. Hey, and I tell you something, the drink better be as cheap as you're telling me it is in these hyperactive markets. I've had to lay out on 6 bloody newspapers for the voucher for this trip.
4: Left turn ahead, then keep left.
0: What?
2: What?
0: Don't whop me back. I whatted you first.
2: Well, why did you?
0: What did you say?
2: Why did you?
0: No, before that.
1: Well, it was a sat-nav offer.
0: It was not. It was a woman's voice. Ah, you do know the difference between a woman's voice and a sat-nav, Wilf, thank you. What's a sat-nav?
1: Satellite navigation. It gives you directions. It picks a signal up from a satellite and that tells us where we are.
0: Are they the ones that go up from the floor or down from the roof?
1: What roof?
0: The roof of the pothole.
1: No, satellite, not stalactite.
3: Stalactites go down and stalagmites go up.
0: Where does a satellite go then?
4: In 300 yards, take the exit.
0: I'm sure you think putting on a silly voice is very amusing, Sally, but it is starting to grate a bit on my nervous endings.
1: It's the sat-nav.
0: Is she watching us then?
1: No, it's a signal from a satellite, you know, in space, and that tells the sat-nav what our position is.
4: Take the exit, then keep left.
0: Sally, turn round where I can see your mouth. So, let's get this straight. A Sputnik is the one that grows off the roof of a cave, and a satellite grows up off the floor. Is that what you're saying?
3: No! No!
4: In 300 yards, you have reached your destination.
0: Just as well, because frankly, I have come very close to throttling you, Sally, if you'd kept that up any longer. The trouble with you is you don't know when to stop. Oh, these are big now, aren't they, the boats? Last time I went across the channel, it was on one of those, you know, those little pokey Flymo things you do the garden with.
1: Flymo?
0: Yes, it's a lot less bother with the hother.
1: You mean a hovercraft?
0: That's right. Oh, yes, they're marvellous in the garden, but you wouldn't want to go across the channel on one. There isn't enough room to string a cat.
3: I think I might go on to deck and get some fresh air. I feel a bit queasy with the boat going up and down.
0: Oh, you don't call this going up and down, do you? Wait until it gets rough. Anyway, you don't want fresh air if you're feeling seasick. What you want's a bit of grease inside you. A big pork pie, a 5-egg omelette and a couple of pints. That'll sort you out. I lined my stomach before we left. Here, let's find the bar.
2: I think I might have a look around the shops. I'll come and find you.
0: Right, come on, you two. Let's get in here and have a drink. Now, watch this and learn something. Bueno, man, sir, bueno. Jazzwee, pints of beer. I know it's not pints in France, but you know what I mean. If I say pints, you'll have an inkling, won't you? For myself and myself's amigos.
5: So it's beer you're after, is it?
0: Thought you were French.
5: No, sir, did lie.
0: Well, that's a swizz.
5: Well, we're largely an English crew on this ferry, sir.
0: Who are you? Well, when I find my compass, I'll be checking up to see if we're outside territorial waters or not. And if we are, your language should have changed on here. It's maritime law once you've passed the meridian.
5: Pardon, monsieur. Que voulez-vous?
0: However, on this occasion, I'm prepared to overlook your misdemeanour. Well, the thing is about these boats, you know, if we hit an iceberg, we wouldn't have a chance with all this weight. We'd sink like a sponge.
1: I don't think we'll find any icebergs in the channel.
0: Well, you're saying that, but you're not taking into account the melting of the polar bear's cap, are you, eh? I mean, every day we lose a tree the size of 100 football pitches. Soon, there won't be any trees left in the Antarctic. And then where will the polar bear's nest? You tell me.
1: Well, there aren't any trees in the Antarctic.
0: There you are. It's more worse than I thought it was. And on top of all that, there's all the carbon people are leaving from the footprints everywhere. Why in heaven's name don't they take the shoes off? Hey. Or at least scrape it all off before they come indoors. Anyway, I'm afraid we'd sink like a lettuce if we hit an iceberg.
3: I don't really like the water. I can't swim.
0: Oh, I wouldn't worry about that. You wouldn't last 10 seconds in that water. The will to live would ebb away, eh? Because you wouldn't be eligible for a lifeboat, you know. It's women and children first. It should really be women and children and celebrities first. Because of all the good works I do, we do. Yeah, making people forget the troubles. Yes, I mean, that is a large part of my job. Really, they should have me in the lifeboat first, so that as the women and children are climbing in, I could be doing my Memory Man act, or playing my banjo, or doing my Memory Man act. To help keep people smiling, yes. I mean, if people can laugh as the ship's going down, that's worth its weight in gold.
3: I don't like thinking about sinking.
0: I'll tell you what is a thing to look out for. What is a telltale sign that the boat's going to sink? Rats. Oh, yes. As soon as the ship's about to sink, you'll see dozens of rats jumping on board. So if you're not an entertainer, like I am, you'd probably be best off just heading to the bar and getting plastered. You'd think if it was sinking, all the drinks should be free, shouldn't they? Would be a nice gesture, wouldn't it? In which case, I might change my mind and go down with the ship.
3: Or do you think we could change the subject?
0: The Poseidon Adventure? That's a true story, apart from some of them getting out. In real life, Shelley and Bernie Winters died in it. Oh, yes. Drowned, then starved to death. Here, I'll tell you where I wouldn't go for love nor money. The Bermuda Triangle. There's hundreds gone down in that. Never found one of them. You'd think Elfin Safety would have pulled them up on that, wouldn't you? They reckon it's giant prawns that's doing it. Oh, imagine that, being dragged by a giant prawn kicking and screaming to a watery death down in Davy Jones's allotment.
3: Can we talk about something else? I don't like sailing. I don't like being on a boat. I don't feel safe on them.
0: All right. Keep your hair on. I'm only trying to take your mind off it all. I looked upon the rotting sea and drew my eyes away. I looked upon the rotting deck, and there the dead men lay.
3: Stop it. I don't really like that.
0: I'm only saying what could happen. You'll be thanking me when we do see an albatross. You'll think twice before you kill one now, won't you, Geoffrey? Thanks to me. Oh, look what the...

0: Well, frankly, I thought they were very slack on customs, waving us through like that. What's happened to Cashpoint Charlie? That's what I'd like to know. They hardly squinted at my passport. I could have been an international criminal mastermind for all they know. I could have had a pair of metal hands and a white cat on my knee. On my way to paint Pussy Galore's finger gold. They're very lucky I'm just on a beer run. I could be wreaking havoc.
1: What do you mean you could have had a pair of metal hands?
0: I'm just saying, the border patrol was very slack. They didn't even ask to see my distinguishing feature of mine.
1: What is your distinguishing feature?
0: That is between me and the authorities, Sally. It's not for public digestion. If word of my tattoo leaked out, the press would have a sports day.
1: Have you got a tattoo?
0: How did you know? Wilf, did you tell her?
2: No, I never said a word, Arthur.
0: Well, someone's opened the big ears, haven't they? Well,
3: it wasn't me. I didn't even know you had a tattoo.
1: Where is it, then?
0: Somewhere you won't be seeing. Don't worry about that.
1: What's it of?
0: Never mind what my bloody tattoo's of. You see all this hornet's nest that's been kicked over inside my can of worms? Because some half-wit blurted it out that I've got a tattoo of a pineapple on my backside. Hey! I'd like to get my hands on the idiot, whoever it was.
2: Oh, here we are.
0: Blimey, is it all drink in there?
2: Yep.
0: What time do we have to be back at the boat?
2: Well, we've got 3 hours.
0: 3 hours? That's not enough. We might have to leave the awful tyre until next time.
2: Awful tyre?
0: Yes. No, not tyre. Tower, I said. The awful tower. No, trifle. Eiffel. Eiffel, bloody tower of leaning pizza, whatever it's called.
2: We're a couple of 100 miles away from Paris.
0: Oh, well, there you are, then. The Lisa Mona will have to wait. Lisa, I mean. The Mona Lisa will have to wait. You know, I thought he was Italian anyway, him that painted the Lisa Mona. Michelangelo da Vinci Code. Anyway, stop going on about it, trying to sidetrack me when I'm stood outside the biggest off-licence I've ever stood outside of being sidetracked. The hourglass is ticking. Come on, let's get in. Blimey, look at all this. It's like that big warehouse in Raiders of the Ark Royal. Right, I might as well have one of these trolleys get loaded up. What are you on the lookout for, Geoffrey?
3: My sister wants a bottle of Dubonnet.
0: You've come thousands and thousands of miles to a foreign country for a bottle of Dubonnet?
3: She doesn't drink anything else.
0: You want your head testing, you do.
1: I want some dry white wine.
0: What, one bottle as well?
1: No, 2 boxes.
0: They don't call it boxes in the wine world, Sally. They call it cases of wine.
1: No, it is boxes I want. Those you get with a little spout on.
0: You're as bad as him. Hey, all this way for 2 wine boxes.
1: I don't really drink at home.
2: I'm after cans of lager for David's 30th.
0: What, you're David? He's never 30 now, is he?
2: Yeah, he is next month.
0: Dear, oh dear. Oh, it only seems like yesterday. He was less than 30. Ooh. A lot less, and smaller as well. Oh, dear, oh dear. Where does the time go, Wilf? No, don't answer that. I've got things to do. Let's split up. I don't want slowing down with you lot. I'm off down here. What's that? Oh, it looks like they're giving 3 samples away. Oh, we'll have some of that. Banjo, madame, banjo. What's Welsh for 3? French, I mean. Liberty. The drinks, liberty, madame, silver plate. Hey, I'm here to liberate one of your drinks. Like we did in the war. D-Day. Remember that? Egalite. Drink. Slurp, slurp. You know, knock and backen. Ooh, I've supped some stuff tonight, me. You know, drink. Oh, for crying out loud. Is the drinking freeing? Party, you angle boys.
4: I'm English.
0: Well, why didn't you stop me then? Hey? No wonder you didn't understand what I was saying to you. Is there anybody in this bloody country that actually speaks French? I haven't met anybody from here yet. I sat up all night long until I fell asleep learning the language so you could feel the benefits of my French tongue.
4: I'm sorry about that.
0: Yes, well, so you should be. The least you should be doing is making an effort and talking the language. It's what gets the British abroad a bad name, is that. Now, what are these?

0: Is it a free wine tasting?
1: Oui, monsieur.
0: Eh?
1: Oui, monsieur, le vin est gratuit.
0: Now you're just showing off, aren't you, eh? I won't join in if you don't mind, because frankly, you wouldn't understand half the French I know. The level I'm at with it all. It's fairer to you if I talk French in English. Now, are all these paper cups of wine free for connoisseurs like me with a discerning palate?
1: So you can taste this wine we've got on special offer, yes.
0: Right, I'll have one then, please. Well, you don't get much in them, do you? Oh, am I supposed to tell whether I like it or not from that little bit?
1: Oh, have another one then.
0: Well, I want to know what I'm buying, don't I?
2: Can Claire come to the checkout, please? Claire to checkout.
1: Oh, they can't do anything without me. Excuse me a minute.
0: Oh. Oh, well, you know, it's not my fault there's nobody supervising the tray. How can that be my fault? Auntie Mary had a canary up the leg of the door. She wouldn't sit down for a fortnight. Oh, hello, she's back. Shut up.
1: Are you still here? Where's all the wine gone? Have you drunk the whole tray full?
0: Oh, no. I can't have. No. What's happened is you must have had a bit of a rush on. Oh, yes. I couldn't move here for elbows. It was like the sail at Pound Stretchers. Oh, dear. You're not thinking of opening another bottle, are you?
1: No! Are you thinking of buying one?
0: How much is it?
1: €6 a bottle.
0: How much is that in pounds, shillings and pence and pounds?
1: Just under £5.
0: £5? For one bottle? I'm not bloody Alan Sugar Babes, you know. Extending my portfolios. I'm not paying £5 for a bottle of wine. I want some of that this bloke was telling me about in the shoulder of mutton.
1: And what's that then?
0: Don't know what it's called. But you get it in a big plastic bottle, like the ones you get water in, and it's 50 pence a bottle. I want a dozen of those.
1: I think you'll find that's right in the far corner of the warehouse, by the dock door at the back, near the dustbins.
0: Thank you. £5 for the bottle of wine. Never heard anything like it. Cool, blimey. This place goes on forever. Whew. I'm going to have a sit down. What bloody miles pushing this sodding thing with a stuck wheel? Still no nearer the back of the place. Oh, that's better. They'll look the same, these aisles.
3: Oh, dear.
0: Must be that wine. Mind you, for £5, I'd want a bucket of caviar with it, a couple of pints, a big pork pie, and another bottle of wine. Oh, well, if we're having another bottle of wine out, they might as well get another pork pie out while they're there. Let's have a party, eh? Oh, dear. Oh, crikey. How long have I been out for?
4: I must apologise for drugging wine, Mr. Bond. A cheap trick.
0: Beg your pardon?
4: Come, Mr. Bond.
0: What are you talking about? I'm after some wine. She said it was by the dustbins. Oh, that's a very white cat. I bet you get covered in hairs.
4: You have damaged my organisation.
0: What organisation?
4: Spectre.
0: Spectre?
4: Special Executive for Counterintelligence, Terrorism, Revenge and Extortion.
0: That's a long name for a wine warehouse. Are you the boss?
4: I thought you less stupid.
0: Hey, there's no need to be rude. I could be one of your best customers, you know, if we can agree a bit of discount on your plastic wine.
4: Unfortunately, I can see I misjudged you.
0: Just a minute. What's happened to your hands?
4: An unfortunate accident. Still, every cloud has a silver lining.
0: Oh, we can all crack nuts with our hands. And I don't need metal ones like you.
4: I've tired of you, Mr. Bond. Feed him to the sharks.
0: I keep telling you, I'm not Mr. Bond. Hey, get off! Get off! I've come from England for some cheap wine. This is all a misunderstanding. You've misunderstood. Help! They're feeding me to the prawns. The breaded prawns. Ow! Ow! Give me my leg back. I'll knock your prawn block off.
2: This is an urgent customer announcement. If there's a Count Arthur Strong in the warehouse, could he please come to the front entrance as his friends are waiting for him? Count Arthur Strong to the front entrance.
0: Oh, sod it.
5: Arthur, you're back. How was the trip?
0: I'd rather not talk about it, Jack, if you don't mind.
5: Did you get plenty of drink?
0: No, I didn't, if you must know. I didn't get anything. And we nearly missed the bloody boat. It was a right load of rubbish. For the kick-off, there aren't any French people in France. The bloody customs just wave you through without even looking to see what your hands are made of. And the bloke that owned the special executive for counter-intelligence, terrorism, revenge and extortion drinks warehouse was a nutcase. I couldn't get out of there quick enough in the end.
5: Oh, I'm sorry to hear that. What'll you have?
0: I'll have a pint of bitter, Jack. A foaming pint of British bitter.
5: Coming right up.
0: All right. Not seen you in here before.
4: That is because I have not been in here before, Mr...
0: You!
4: I beg your pardon.
0: Oh, no. I'm not having this. This is my awake time. If you want to talk to me, come back when I'm asleep. Now, push off, tin fingers, and take your flea-bitten cat with you.
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0: Oh, it's a lovely part of the world, isn't it? All those beautiful trees and fields and variety of birds.
1: Yes, that's true.
0: And you can just go there and get away from it all, away from the helter-skelter of modern life, because we all do need our solitude, don't we?
1: Yes, we do.
0: I mean, nowadays it's not easy to find the time to, I don't know, enjoy life, because there's always things to do. It's all so hectic, isn't it? All of us just rushing around, letting things get on top of us. And quite honestly, what's the point?
2: Have you finished?
3: Yes.
1: Thank you, my wife.
3: I think those prawns might be a bit off.
4: Oh, I don't think so.
3: Well, they do taste rather funny.
4: Well, no one else has complained.
3: Well, I really do think they're off.
4: But you've eaten half of them.
3: Well, I didn't notice at the start.
4: You didn't notice at the start?
3: No, well, it was a sauce. I wasn't sure.
4: So you ate half to make sure?
5: Look, why are my things not off?
4: Well, what am I? Do you want another first course?
3: No, thank you.
5: Well, you're sure?
3: No, really. I'll just have the main.
5: Well, cancelled.
4: Cancelled? Oh, deducted from the bill. Is that what you mean?
5: As it's inedible.
4: Well, only half of it's inedible, apparently.
5: Well, deduct half now. And if my wife brings the other half up during the night, we'll claim the balance in the morning. Now we'd like our that.
0: Well, three we know have passed on this year, all in their early 60s. So I've cut out butter and I tasted it.
4: Yes, thank you.
6: No, really. It's all right. But it's all bristles.
7: No, honestly. Oh, there's a nice bit, see?
6: Oh, Doris, it's awful.
7: Oh, no, dear, it's not as bad as that. I've had worse.
6: I don't know how they get away with it.
4: Everything all right?
6: Oh, yes, thank you.
4: Thank you. Everything to your satisfaction?
1: Yes, thank you.
4: Thank you.
3: Why don't you say something?
1: Well, there's no point, is there? We just won't come here again.
3: Then I'll say something.
1: Look, it won't do any good. We're leaving tomorrow.
3: Well, I'm going to. I mean, we've been sitting here waiting for nearly half an hour, and it...
1: What's this?
8: See?
1: Look, I ordered the cold meat salad, and I've been waiting about half an hour for it.
8: Salad?
1: Yes.
8: You want change?
1: No, I don't want to change.
8: Okay.
1: Where are you going? I don't want this.
8: You say you don't want change.
1: I want the salad.
3: Go on.
1: Oh, excuse me.
8: Yes?
1: Look, we've been waiting here for about half an hour now. I mean, I gave the waiter our order.
8: Oh, him, he's hopeless, isn't he?
1: Yeah, well, I don't wish to complain, but when he does bring something, he's got it wrong.
8: Well, you think I don't know? I mean, you only have to eat here. We have to live with it. I had to pay his fare all the way from Barcelona, but you can't get the staff, you see. It's a nightmare.
3: You were supposed to be complaining to him.
7: Excuse me. There's sugar in the salt cellar.
4: Anything else?
7: I've put it all over the place.
4: All over the place? What were you doing with it?
3: All over the place.
4: Polly, would you ask Terry not to finish yet? We need another one of these. There is sugar on it.
9: What a sweet place.
4: What?
9: I'll have it replaced.
4: Well, why is there sugar in this salt, sir? What do you think we pay you for?
9: My staying power.
1: For lamps.
4: Yes, I'm getting them.
3: Excuse me.
9: Yes?
3: I'm sorry, but do you think we could cancel our fruit salads?
0: Well, it's a little tricky. Chef's just opened the tin.
3: Oh, well, never mind. I'm sure it'll be very nice.
0: Thank you. There we are.
5: Oh, thank you.
0: Oh, yes, I do like really beautiful places.
4: Busy this evening, isn't it?
0: I tell you one of my favourites.
4: I said it's busy this evening.
0: I'm talking to Mr. Libson, Basil.
4: Good, well, that's a help.
0: I'm sure you can cope.
4: Oh, yes, I can cope, dear. Coping's easy, not pureeing your loved ones. That's the difficult part.
0: Did you know Biddeford Bridge has all different sizes?
4: Yes, there's someone at reception, dear. Shall I get it?
0: Yes.
4: It's my turn, is it?
0: Fine.
4: Yes. Oh, yes, so it is. Yes, funny, it's been my turn for 15 years. Still, when I'm dead, it'll be your turn, dear. You'll be it.
10: No, please, you still here. Look out, please. You in the way. Mr. Fawlty want to leave room.
1: Excuse me, there are two lambs here.
4: I'll have them removed if they're bothering you. Yes?
11: Good evening. I reserved a room by telephone this morning, Mr. and Mrs. Hamilton.
4: Indeed, yes, I remember it well. Ah, excellent. Hamilton, yes.
11: That's right.
4: Well, may I welcome you to Fawlty Towers. I trust your stay will be an enjoyable and gracious one. Now, we put you in room 12, which has a charming panoramic view overlooking the lawn.
12: What a driver. Everything on the wrong side of the road, the weather.
13: What do you get for living in a climate like this, Green Stamps? It's terrible.
4: Sorry about this.
13: Took 5 hours from London. Couldn't find the freeway. Had to take a little back street called the M5.
4: Well, I'm sorry if it wasn't wide enough for you. A lot of the English cars have steering wheels.
13: They do, do they? You wouldn't think there was room for them inside.
4: See what I mean?
11: What?
4: Rubbish.
11: May I introduce my husband?
4: All the rubbish we get in here. Look at that. More rubbish, dear.
0: What?
4: More of that bloody rubbish.
0: Hardly a Manuel again, Basil.
4: Yes, just eating with Mr. and Mrs. Hamilton, dear.
0: Good evening.
11: Good evening.
4: Manuel, we'll bring your bags to your rooms. I hope you enjoy your stay and...
13: Thank you. Do we need to reserve a table for dinner?
4: Dinner?
13: Yes. Problem?
4: Well, it is after nine.
13: So?
4: Well, we do actually stop serving at nine.
13: Nine.
4: Well, look, if you could go straight in.
13: Just give 5 hours to get here. We'd like to freshen up, maybe have a drink first, you know.
4: Yes, you couldn't do that afterwards?
11: Do what?
4: Well,
13: you mean have our drink before dinner, after dinner, freshen up and go to bed?
4: Well, if you could, it would make things easier for us.
13: Shall we go to bed now? Would that make it easier for you? We're a little tired, fella. We want to sit up and relax. We'll be down in a few minutes.
4: Yes, but the shift does actually stop at nine.
13: Nine. But why does your shift stop at nine, huh? You got something terminal?
4: No, but that's when he, in fact, stopped.
13: Now, look, we drove from London to stay here, right? Are you telling me that you can't stay open a few minutes longer so that we can eat properly?
4: Well, we can do sandwiches, ham, cheese.
13: We want something hot.
4: Toasted sandwiches?
13: You're joking. Not really. You believe this? What the hell's wrong with this country? You can't get a drink after three, you can't eat after nine. Is the war still on?
4: No, but it's the staff, you see.
13: Oh, the staff.
4: We have to get the staff.
13: How much?
4: What?
13: How much of this Mickey Mouse money do you want to keep the chef on for half an hour? One, two, three. £20, huh? That enough?
4: I'll see what I can do.
13: Thank you.
2: Excuse me. They go to take cases up, but in tip-top hotel like 40 Towers, it's better I do this. And Mr. Fawlty, he go into kitchen.
4: Gosh, that does look absolutely marvelous. Oh, Terry, I almost forgot. Some guests have just arrived, right at the last moment, as usual. Typical. I'm sorry, but this puts us out just as much as it puts you out.
14: Don't put me out, Mr. Fawlty.
4: No, but they want some dinner, you see, and they insist first on scraping off some of the filth that somehow got caked to them cruising down the M5.
14: Well, I've got my class tonight, Mr. Fawlty.
4: But Terry,
15: ready,
4: just...
15: Terry.
4: Righto, Paul. I will make it up to you, you know, out of my own pocket.
14: It's not the money, Mr. Fawlty. My karate means a lot to me.
4: All right, half an hour's overtime and a taxi.
14: Mr. Fawlty, if I miss a week, next week I don't get out in one piece.
4: An hour's owed.
14: Sorry, Mr. Fawlty.
4: What am I going to see you on?
14: 2 hours.
4: What?
14: 2 hours overtime.
4: I thought you said it wasn't the money.
14: It ain't, but I can't think what you're going to say to your guests.
4: Look, Terry, I'd pay you 2 hours overtime if I could afford it.
14: Sorry, Mr. Fawlty.
4: No, an hour and a half.
14: Cash?
4: Cash.
14: All right, hour and a half, but I go at 9:30, then I still get some of me class, right?
4: What, and I do the washing up?
14: Well, you know how it is, Mr. Fawlty.
4: Yes, I know how it is. I pay you for an hour and a half, you clear off after half an hour, that's how it is. That's socialism.
14: Oh, no, that's the free market.
16: Come on, Terry. Mustn't keep the lady waiting.
4: The lady?
16: She's from Finland, Mr. Fawlty, and very pretty. Tall, block.
4: This Finnish floozy's your karate teacher, is she?
14: Well, it's a sort of karate, isn't it?
4: Right, give me that.
14: What?
4: I'd pay you overtime to miss a class, not to keep some bit of crumpet hanging around.
14: Yeah, but you...
4: No, it's all right. I'm doing the washing up. I'll do the cooking, too. You go off and enjoy yourself. Don't you worry about me. You go and have a good time. I'll be all right. Go and have a bit of fun with a Finn.
16: Come on, Manuel.
2: Sì, momentito. I nearly forget to take umbrella. It's birthday present from Mr. Fawlty. I love you, Mr. Fawlty. He very clever man.
17: Where are you? Ole, where are... wait for me! Wait for me! Espere!
2: Now, please, you can make your LP record while Mrs. Fawlty take break and have cigarette with supper and read nice book.
4: If you'd care to sit over there.
18: Thank you.
16: Good evening.
18: Good evening.
16: Is your room to your liking?
13: Yes, it's very nice.
11: Very nice, thank you.
0: Oh, good.
4: I'll just get you tonight's menu. Would you care for a drink before your meal?
13: I'll scratch one and a screwdriver, please.
4: And for you, madam?
11: The screwdriver's for me.
4: I see. Would you like it now or after your meal?
11: Well, now, please.
4: There's nothing I can put right?
11: What?
4: Absolutely. So it's one scotch and a screwdriver.
13: I think I'll join you. Make that two screwdrivers, would you?
4: You'd like a screwdriver as well?
13: Got it.
4: Fine. So it's one scotch, and you each need a screwdriver.
13: No. Forget the scotch. Two screwdrivers.
4: I understand. And you'll leave the drinks.
13: What?
4: Nothing to drink?
13: What do you mean, nothing to drink?
4: Well, you can't drink your screwdrivers, can you?
13: What else would you suggest that we do with it?
11: Vodka and orange juice.
4: Oh, certainly, madam.
13: Make that two and forget about the screwdrivers.
4: You sure?
13: You can manage without them.
4: As you wish.
13: Hope we're not intruding on your dinner hour.
0: Oh, not at all, no. You're American.
13: That's right.
0: Where are you from?
11: California.
0: Oh, how lovely. You're English, though.
11: Yes, but I've been over there 10 years now.
0: 10 years? Do you ever get homesick?
11: Oh, yes, but I love it there. The climate's so wonderful. You can swim and sunbathe and then, after lunch, drive up into the mountains and ski.
0: How wonderful.
13: I like England and the English people, but I sure couldn't take this climate.
11: Harry finds it too gloomy.
4: Oh, I don't find it too gloomy, the usual.
0: Yes, I do, Basil.
4: Oh, yes, my wife finds it too gloomy. I find it rather bracing.
0: What do you find bracing, Basil? The damp, the drizzle, the fog?
4: Well, it's not always like this, dear. It changes.
0: My husband's like the climate. He changes. This morning he went on for 2 hours about the bloody weather.
4: It has been unusually damp this week, in fact, but normally we're rather spoiled down here on the English Riviera.
0: Mr. and Mrs. Hamilton were telling me about California. You can swim in the morning and then in the afternoon you can drive up into the mountains and ski.
4: Must be rather tiring.
13: Well, one has a choice.
4: Yes, well, I don't think it would suit me. I rather like it down here. It's very mild all the year round. We have palm trees here in Tokyo, you know. Do you have palm trees in California?
13: Bert Lancaster had one, they say, but I don't believe him. What the hell is that?
4: Vodka and orange juice.
13: Orange juice.
11: I'm afraid it's not fresh.
4: Isn't it?
11: No.
4: We've just opened the bottle.
13: Look, fresh means it comes out of an orange, not out of a bottle.
4: Ah, you'd like freshly squeezed orange juice.
13: As opposed to freshly unscrewed orange juice, yes.
4: Leave it to me. I mean, I'll get Chef onto it straight away.
0: Sorry about that. A lot of English people are used to the flavour of the bottle.
11: Oh, it's all right. It's just that back home, fresh orange juice comes like running water.
0: Does it really? Of course, it's so good for your skin, isn't it? I'd love to go to California someday. Looks so exciting.
11: Oh, never love a stranger. Do you like it?
0: Oh, I love all Harold Robbins. I've read this one 3 times.
11: The Pirates is his best, I think. I read them when Harry's away. I just don't seem to have the time when he's home.
0: Who needs Harold Robbins when you've got the real thing?
11: How long have you been married, Mrs. Forty?
0: Oh, since 1485.
4: There we are, fresh orange juice.
11: Thank you.
0: But seriously, though, his men are all so interesting. Ruthless and sexy and powerful.
4: Who's this then, dear? Proust, E.M. Forster?
11: Harold Robbins.
4: Oh, yes, of course, yes. My wife likes Harold Robbins. After a hard day slaving under the hairdryer, she needs to unwind with a few aimless thrills. Have you ever read any? Oh, really is the most awful American, well, not American, transatlantic tripe, sort of pornographic Muzak. Still keeps my wife off the streets.
13: We will thank him.
4: Oh, Robbins.
13: What?
4: Harold Robbins. Oh, I thought you meant that awful man. What's his name? Harold Robinson. Have you read any Harold Robinson? Oh, painful.
13: How about Waldorf salad?
4: Was that one? Yes, you're absolutely right. Oh, that was a shock, was it?
13: Could you make me a Waldorf salad?
4: Waldorf
13: salad.
4: Well, I think we're just out of Waldorf.
13: I don't believe it.
11: It's not very well known here, Harry.
4: Yes, may I recommend tonight...
13: Now, look, I'm sure your chef knows how to fix me a Waldorf salad, huh?
4: Well, I wouldn't be too sure.
13: Well, he's a chef, isn't he?
4: Yes, yes, you wouldn't prefer...
13: Well, find out, will you? Just go out there and see if he knows how to fix me a Waldorf salad.
4: Of course, yes. He's not absolutely positive. He's almost got it. It's lettuce and tomato, walnuts...
13: No, it's celery, apples, walnuts, grapes.
11: In a mayonnaise sauce.
4: Right. Incidentally, he did ask me to say that he does specially recommend the pate tonight.
13: I don't want pate.
4: Or the grapefruit?
13: Grapefruit.
4: The grapefruit.
13: How's it done?
4: Well, it's halved with a cherry in the centre.
13: Look, I haven't paid you £20 to have some guy cut a grapefruit in half and stick a cherry in the centre.
4: Exactly.
13: I want a Waldorf salad.
4: Absolutely. One Waldorf salad.
11: And a green salad for me.
4: And one green salad, yes. And if we can't manage the Waldorf salad...
13: I want a Waldorf salad. And to follow, a couple of filet mignons.
11: Steak.
13: Done rare. Not out of a bottle.
4: Not out of a bottle, right.
0: Would you care to see the wine list?
13: Thank you.
0: May I ask, did you say you'd pay £20?
13: Yes, but it's not the money. My wife and I, we wanted dinner and...
0: This can't be right. There's no reason Chef couldn't stay.
4: I'm awfully sorry. He's forgotten already. Walnuts, cheese...
13: No cheese. It's celery, apples, walnuts, grapes.
4: Right.
13: In mayonnaise.
4: Right. Now, come on.
0: Would you excuse me one moment?
13: Excuse me. Bottle of bouillon, please.
0: Of course. Thank you. What's this about £20, Basil?
4: There's no celery. Would you believe it?
0: I'll find the celery. What about this £20?
4: He gave me £20 to keep the kitchens open and chef wouldn't tell me. Where does he put things?
0: If you just look.
4: I have looked. There's no celery. There's no grapes. Walnuts. That's a laugh. Easier to find a packet of sliced hippopotamus and suitcase sauce than a walnut.
0: Now we've got apples.
4: Oh, terrific. We'll celebrate. We'll have an apple party. Everybody brings his own apple and stuffs it down somebody's throat.
0: I will find everything. Just go and get a bottle of Waldorf.
4: What is a Waldorf anyway? Walnut that's gone off?
0: It's the hotel, Basil. The Waldorf Hotel in New York.
4: Wait.
0: Basil.
4: Everything all right?
11: Yes, thank you.
13: Never been better.
4: Oh, good. By the way, I wonder, have you by any chance ever tried a Ritz salad?
13: Ritz salad?
4: Yes, it's a traditional old English thing. It's apples, grapefruit and potatoes in a mayonnaise sauce.
13: No, I don't think I ever tried that.
4: Ah.
13: Don't think I ever will either.
4: Yeah, well, that's probably pretty sound. Well, look, about about this Waldorf salad of yours?
13: Yes.
4: We've been having a bit of a tete-a-tete with Chef, and the point is, we're all right on the apples. Absolutely no problem with them at all. Now, on the celery front, well, perhaps I should explain. We normally get our celery delivered on a Wednesday, along with our cabbages, onions, walnuts, grapes, that sort of thing. But this week, the driver...
13: Mr. Fawlty.
4: Yes, he was putting the crate into the van.
13: I'm not
4: in. And he sort of slipped forward, and the van door caught his arm like that, and he may have fractured it.
13: You don't have it.
4: They did the x-rays, and we'll know tomorrow whether they're going to have to operate. And cut a long story short, we don't have any, no. But, so, makes you think how lucky you are, doesn't it? I mean, here we all are, with all our limbs functioning. I mean, quite frankly, if you've got your health, what else matters?
13: What a bunch of crap.
4: Oh, do you think so? I always feel...
13: What the hell's going on here? It says hotel outside. Now, is this a hotel or isn't it?
4: Well, within reason.
13: You know something, fella? If this was back in the States, I wouldn't board my dog here.
4: Fussy, is he? Poodle? Oh.
13: Poodle. I'm not getting through to you, am I? You know, I stay in hotels all over the world. And this is the first time I've had to bribe a chef to cook me a meal and then find out he doesn't even have the basic goddamn ingredients. Holy cow, can't you see what a crummy dump this is?
4: You listen to this, are you kidding?
13: I'm talking to you!
4: Shut up, will you?
13: Listen to me! Can't you see this ain't good enough?
4: Yes, I see what you mean.
13: And then you give me some half-assed story about some delivery guy busting his arm. Now look, Foley, if your chef couldn't find the ingredients from that guy, why did he get them from somebody else, huh?
4: Exactly.
13: Yeah,
4: it's hopeless.
13: What?
4: It's hopeless. Completely hopeless.
13: Right. You're the manager, aren't you? You're responsible. So what do you got to do about it, huh?
4: I'll have a word with him.
13: Have a word? Man, you got to tell him. Lay it on the line.
4: Lay it on the line.
13: Tell him if he doesn't get on the ball, you're going to bust his ass.
4: Bust his?
13: I'll tell him.
4: No, I'll tell him. Leave it to me. I've got it. Bust his ass. All that. And two green salads.
15: Here we are. One green salad and one Waldorf salad.
13: I thought
15: yes.
13: That...
15: Yes? Oh, would you excuse me one moment?
4: Can you hear me? It's not good enough. Mr. Coventry, that's a bunch of arse, that's what that is.
15: It's fine.
4: Why can't you make a Waldorf salad?
13: Waldorf salad.
15: No!
4: First thing tomorrow, you get the ingredients for a Waldorf salad or I'm going to break your bottom. Oh, no, you can't do that. No, I mean it.
15: Everything all right?
11: Yes, thank you.
15: You're sure there's nothing...
13: No, it's very good.
15: Oh, good.
13: Oh, you're a chef.
15: Yes.
13: Has he been with you long?
15: About 6 months. He used to work at Dorchester.
11: At the Dorchester?
15: No, in Dorchester, about 40 miles away.
4: Here we are, two green salads.
11: Basil.
15: Mr. Hamilton has his Waldorf salad, dear.
4: No, dear, chef couldn't make it. He didn't have the ingredients. I just smashed his backside about it.
15: But there it is.
4: What?
15: There's the Waldorf salad. Chef found the ingredients.
13: Fine.
4: Well, if he found the ingredients, why didn't he tell me? Subordinate, he struck dumb, and somebody tore his tongue out in the last 2 minutes.
13: Maybe Robinson's arm got better.
4: I'm sorry about this.
13: It's all right.
4: No, it isn't.
13: It doesn't matter.
4: Well, it matters to me.
13: Not to me. I got the Waldorf salad.
4: Yes, excuse me.
13: For God's sake!
4: Chef,
15: would you please have back immediately? I'm so sorry. I'll just get it back for you.
4: Sorry? I'll give you sorry. Get off your knees.
15: No,
4: I haven't finished the chef yet, Simple. I mean, why didn't you tell me? Why didn't you tell me you found him, you stupid cow? Hey, Chef, no, I haven't finished. You've been having enough. Ooh.
15: Sorry about that little confusion. Chef hasn't been with us very long. We've just reorganized the kitchen.
13: Thank you.
15: Oh, you haven't got your wine yet. Basil! Won't be a moment. Basil!
4: Yes, Mr.
15: Mr. and Mrs. Hamilton haven't got their wine yet. And Basil, has Chef put the steaks on yet?
4: No, I'll tell you.
15: Right.
11: Is your husband all right?
15: Oh, yes, he's just had rather a long day.
13: There's just the two of you here, right?
15: We haven't had a proper holiday for 8 years.
11: 8 years?
15: Yes. I have to get away occasionally, just for a few hours, even if it's just down to the hairdresser or a round of golf or a bridge evening with some of the girls. Drive in the country sometimes, just on my own. Pop down to Cornwall for the day. Sometimes it's beautiful there.
4: You'll go there, sir.
15: Yes, you must visit Cornwall while you're here.
4: Thank you. Incidentally, I've been talking to Chef and we've sorted out what happened. Apparently, he thought that he'd already got...
13: That's very nice, thank you.
4: Got two orders for Waldorf salad, you see. And in fact, he had the ingredients, but...
13: No, that's...
4: Until he made one, he didn't realise that he didn't have enough for the second one, you see.
13: Look, don't let it bother you.
4: Anyway, this will explain everything.
13: What's that?
4: Look.
12: Letter.
4: A letter from the chef. It explained everything.
12: Letter from the chef.
4: Yes, he wanted to apologize personally, but I didn't want him wasting your time, so I thought...
17: Look, just forget about it, will you?
4: I'll read it for you.
17: I want my thing.
4: Well, wait a minute. Dear Mr. and Mrs. Hamilton, I hope you are well. This is just a brief note to say that I take full responsibility for the dreadful mess-ups tonight.
10: If I... You know, I wish I never go to disco. You know what has happened now? While Mr. Faulty is read out letter, he leave dinner cooking in kitchen, and now it burns. You wait. In minute, smoke come through kitchen door.
4: If I'd only listened to Mr. Faulty, none of this fiasco would have occurred. I'd just like to tell you that such a cock-up has never occurred in my career before, and that now everything has been sorted out, I'll be back to my very best form. Signed,
10: Vertis? What I tell you?
17: What are you doing? What do you mean you found it?
12: I've had just about enough of this.
17: How could you pack it out? What's maybe another Waldorf salad? Making another Waldorf salad? What are you making another Waldorf salad for? Now, give me some more. I'm not giving it, man. Well, what do you think, Mr. and Mrs. Hamilton, a mistake? With a...
4: Mr. Hamilton, may I introduce Terry Hughes? Where did he go? Where's he gone? Did you see him?
12: Maybe he went to get something to eat. Come on, honey.
11: What is it, Harry?
12: Well, even.
11: Well, what's happened?
12: I'll tell you later.
4: Yes, your steak will be ready in a moment, Mrs. Hamilton. He must have heard you coming, you know, and panicked, and run out into the yard. You know, after all the problems.
17: How big a banner ball do you take me for?
4: But...
17: Do you think I don't know what's been going on out there?
4: Oh, bit of a debacle, I'm afraid.
17: I'm talking about you taking 20 pounds off me to keep the chef on, letting him go, cooking the meal yourself, and then pretending he's still out there.
4: Oh, that.
17: Yes, that.
10: People no used to so much noise in quiet hotel like this. They come to see what is matter.
17: What I'm suggesting is that this place is the crummiest, shoddiest, worst-run hotel in the whole of Western Europe.
18: No! No, I won't have that. There's a place in Eastbourne.
17: And that you are the British tourist board dancer to Donald Duck.
4: Now, look, I know things have gone wrong this evening, but you must remember that we have had thousands of satisfied customers.
17: All right, let's ask them, eh?
4: What?
17: Let's ask them. Are you all satisfied? You, are you satisfied?
4: Major, are you satisfied? I mean, you've been here 7 years, are you satisfied?
18: Oh, yeah, I love it.
4: Ladies, are you satisfied?
19: Oh, yes, thank you, Mr. Faulty, yes. And thank you for asking.
4: Not at all, Mr. Arrow, are you satisfied?
20: Well, yes, Mrs. Gert, you?
11: Oh, very nice, sir, yes.
4: You see, satisfied customers. Of course, if this little hotel is not to your taste, then you're free to say so, that is your privilege. And I shall, of course, refund your money. I know how important it is to you Americans. But you must remember that here in Britain, there are things that we value more. Things that perhaps in America you've rather forgotten about, but which to we British are far, far more important.
18: I'm not satisfied.
4: The many... What?
18: I'm not satisfied.
19: No, we're not satisfied.
4: Well, people like you never are you?
18: What?
4: There's nothing I could do would please a pair like you, short of putting straw in the rooms.
19: I think you're the rudest man I've ever met.
4: I haven't started yet.
17: You're not going to. You're going to stand here nice and quiet while these people say whether or not they're satisfied, and you move off that spot, Faulty, and I'm going to bust your ass.
4: Everything's bottomed, isn't it?
17: Yes, sir.
18: I think this is probably the worst hotel we've ever stayed in.
19: Yes, it is. The service here is an absolute disgrace.
21: I agree.
17: You do?
21: Yes. Do you know that we had to wait nearly half an hour for our main course, and when it arrived, it was wrong?
4: When I complained, he completely fobbed me off with some rubbish.
21: My prawns were off, and when I told him, there was an argument.
22: And her meat was awfully poor.
4: And I asked you to fix my radiator 3 times, and nothing's been done.
17: Satisfied customers, huh? Hot dog.
4: This is typical. Absolutely typical. The kind of ass I had to put up with from you people. You punts in here expecting to be waited on hand and foot while I'm trying to run a hotel here. Have you any idea of how much there is to do? Do you ever think of that? Of course not. You're too busy sticking your noses into every corner, poking about for things to complain about, aren't you? Well, let me tell you something. This is exactly how Nazi Germany started. Layabouts with nothing better to do than to cause trouble. Well, I've had 15 years of pandering to the likes of you, and I've had enough. I've had it. Come on, pack your bags and get out.
22: They're packed.
17: Order 10 taxis, will you? I'll pay for them.
4: Come on, come on.
22: What?
4: Out. Everybody out. Come on upstairs, pack your bags, and yours out.
18: What about the training?
4: Well, you should have thought of that before, shouldn't you? Too late now. Come on out. Rouse. Rouse. Rouse.
22: What are you doing?
4: Well, let me explain, my little workhorse. The guests and I have been having a bit of an old chinwag, and the upshot of it all is they're off.
22: Off?
4: Well, let me put it this way, dear. Either they go or I go. Right, come on back, everybody. My wife's had a better idea. Come on back. I'm going instead. Well, goodbye, dear. It's been an interesting 15 years, but all good things must come to an end. I hope you enjoy your new work here, helping to run a hotel. Goodbye, Major. Goodbye, ladies. Give my regards to Polly and Manuel. Bye, dear.
15: You've forgotten your keys, Basil.
4: So I have, dear. Yes. Oh, and goodbye to the rest of you. I hope you enjoy your stay here. Don't forget any complaints. Don't hesitate to tell my wife. Any hour of the day or night, just shout. Bye.
2: They go out into rain.
10: He won't even pack nor nothing, straight out into rain. Oh, please, Mr. Fawlty, you come back. Without you, hotel no work properly. Please, I make you a nice cup of tea. Eh? Good, this way. Hurry inside, you all wet, senor.
4: Oh, dear, I'm back.
15: What do you want, Basil?
4: A room, please. Number 12 is free, I think. Now, I'd like breakfast in bed at 10:30 in the morning, please. That's eggs, bacon, sausage and tomato with a Waldorf salad. I'll wash down with the lashings of hot screwdriver. I like it.

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0: We present Jimmy Clitheroe as the Clitheroe Kid with Peter Sinclair, Patricia Burke, Danny Ross, and Diana Day in...
1: The Kid Makes History!
2: Breakfast won't be long now, Susan. Will you go and set the table?
3: Right, Mother. Oh, before I forget, I will be going with you and Grandad to the town hall tonight.
2: Oh, good. You'll enjoy that home cooking exhibition. Is Alfie coming with us?
3: No, he's got a snooker match on, and they're playing away. I suppose our Jimmy will be going.
2: Oh, yes. He's heard all about the free samples.
3: You mean all that food they give away?
2: Yes. He says he's thinking of taking a suitcase with him.
3: He would think of that. Would you open the door, Mother? This tray's a bit heavy.
2: Yeah, right you are, love.
1: Oh, flipping heck. I'll never find the daft answer to the rotten question.
3: Jimmy, what are all these books doing on the table?
1: I'm doing me homework for Choo Chin Charlie.
3: Who?
1: Mr. Fosdyke, our history master. He has a big chin and he chews gum.
3: But you can't do your homework at the breakfast table. Why didn't you do it last night?
1: I did. I was doing my sums for TikTok Tilly.
3: Who's she?
1: Our maths teacher, Miss Potter. When she talks, her teeth click.
3: Look, you'll have to put those books away. I want to set the table.
1: I won't be a minute. I just want to find an answer to a question.
3: You mean you're looking for your answers in the encyclopedia? You little cheat.
1: Well, I'm not cheating. I know the answer. Just want to check it.
3: What's the question?
1: What happened in the year 1066?
3: Well, any fool can tell you that.
1: Well, you're a fool, you tell me.
3: Don't be cheeky, I'm not telling you.
1: All right, skinny ribs. I'll get me mum to tell me.
3: She won't help you. Anyway, you say you know the answer.
1: Well, I do. I just want to check the encyclopedia in case they've got it wrong.
3: Go on, then. What did happen in 1066?
1: Oh, don't you remember? You were there at the time.
3: Just tell me your answer.
1: Well, Captain Cook discovered Australia.
3: What? Of all the silly answers... In the year 1066, Captain Cook discovered Australia. Oh, very funny.
2: Here's your breakfast, Jimmy.
1: Thanks, Mum. Hey, do you know what our Susan just said? In the year 1066, Captain Cook discovered Australia.
2: What? Oh, Susan, even I know that. 1066 was the Battle of Hastings.
1: Thanks, Mum. Who said she wouldn't help me, Scraggy Neck?
3: Mother, you've just given him the answer to one of his homework questions.
1: I'll get back in your nest. Stool pigeon.
2: That'll do. Are you still doing that homework?
1: Well, I've got to get it right. I've got to see my form master today about it.
3: Who, Mr. Finnegan?
1: Yeah, Sammy the Snitch.
2: I've told you before about using that name.
1: Well, he's got a big nose. Oh, but you needn't worry, Mum. I don't call him Sam in the street.
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0: 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This is Friday morning with me, Matt.
1: And me, not Matt.
0: Who are you, then?
1: I'm Phil Salter.
0: Are you?
1: Yes, I'm here with you and the listener.
0: The listener?
1: The listener.
0: What do you think he'll think of the show?
1: It might be a sheezer.
0: Ooh, possibly.
1: Yeah, anyway, we're here till 9 o'clock.
0: We are.
1: And playing all your favourite music, all the best music, all day long on Northern Air Hospital Radio. A friend at your bedside.
0: That sounds wrong.
1: A friend at your bedside.
0: Yeah, friend, mate. Hey, all right.
1: Mate at your bedside.
0: It's sorted.
1: In it.

0: Right. What happens most often on a Friday?
1: End of the week. Finish work.
0: No.
1: People get drunk.
0: No, people tend to do something more on a Friday than they do at any other day of the week.
1: Is it something we could discuss on the radio?
0: It certainly is.
1: Okay. Shower?
0: No.
1: Gosh. Is it something social?
0: Definitely not.
1: Okay. Is it something in the bedroom?
0: No, get your mind out of the gutter, man.
1: Oh, sorry. Gosh.
0: Do you want me to tell you?
1: No, I want a clue. I want to try and... I'm keen to guess.
0: It's very antisocial.
1: It's very antisocial.
0: I'll tell you. This could go on forever.
1: It could, couldn't it?
0: They rob banks.
1: On a Friday?
0: Yes.
1: Is that because there's more money in the bank on a Friday because it's payday?
0: I don't know. Maybe they close for half day. But most bank robberies take place on a Friday.
1: Okay.
0: So avoid going to the bank on a Friday.
1: I shall do that in future.
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4: Making your stay in hospital just that little bit better.

Regular exercise is an excellent way of looking after your heart, and believe it or not, it doesn't have to be hard work. The most complete all-round form of exercise is swimming. It's particularly good for people with joint problems as the water supports the body. It's a good idea to try a variety of strokes so that different muscle groups are actually exercised, but swimming is just one of the ways to healthier living.

0: This is The Breakfast Show with Phil and Matt. He's Matt.
1: I am.
0: Stop interrupting when I'm talking.
1: No.
0: Okay, he's Matt.
1: I am. Yes, I am.
0: He's Matt.
1: Well, who?
0: I'm Phil.
1: Yes. How are you?
0: Stop it.
1: Right. Okay. Now, here's
0: I'm going to interrupt you now. Knock, knock.
1: Who's there?
0: Interrupting.
1: Interrupting who?
0: I ruined that,
1: you
0: didn't
1: completely
0: I?
1: Completely destroyed that.
0: We'll do that again. Knock, knock.
1: Who's there?
0: Interrupting cow.
1: Interrupting
0: who? Sorry.
1: Enough. Right. Fridays.
0: Have you heard the Irish knock, knock joke?
1: Go on.
0: You start.
1: Knock, knock.
0: Who's there? This is the correct answer.
1: Right.

0: Hello, this is Ian, and I would love for you to join me later today at 11 for the Big Northern Air Hospital Radio True or False Quiz. Sounds exciting. As well as that, you've also got an hour of fantastic music with a little bit of talking in between and some very rubbish jokes. So don't forget, please, 11 a.m. On a Friday. That's today. I'll see you later.
1: Ian Forrest.
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0: Did you know it is forbidden for any aircraft to fly over the Taj Mahal?
1: I can believe that. Or maybe it's not true.
0: No, it is true.
1: Oh, it's true.
0: It is true.
1: Is that that's a religious reason, obviously. Maybe in case it drops on it.
0: Quite possible. What's the Taj Mahal made from?
1: Not got a clue.
0: Marble.
1: Is it?
0: It is.
1: It would shatter into thousands of pieces then, wouldn't
0: little
1: it?
0: Marbles. Little marbles. Or alleys, as they used to call them.
1: I used to play marbles. I never understood why. I just threw these little glass things.
0: You just throw them?
1: Yeah, and then what happens?
0: Nothing.
1: You
0: go pick them up again and throw them again.
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3: I'm feeling extremely got out and frankly miffed. There I was in a well-known department store where I have traditionally, over many years, bought the Rubinstein trousers, queuing up at the checkout with yet another pair. The assistant looked like someone who'd not been able to get away from the customers for her tea break, and she seemed to resent me. I smiled and passed across the item, and she sort of smiled back and took my credit card. After she swiped it, she pointed at a thing that looked like a calculator and sat on the counter and said, "Punch in your number." I told her honestly that I hadn't a clue what it was. She fairly barked at me that I would soon have to know, because come January, I think it was January, I wouldn't be able to use my credit card without it. I told her that I thought this was a really daft system. Anyone could lean over and see what four numbers you're keying in, and it'd be a piece of cake to pinch your card and bankrupt you. Forging the traditional signature would, by comparison, be much more difficult. She was not impressed. The thought of that missed tea break obviously irked her. So off I went to a supermarket and another checkout, and the whole spiel started all over again. So now, before January came along, I'll have to contact my bank and discover several numbers before I could even think of buying a bagel. But it started me thinking, this really is a daft system. And anyway, who decided that we should have it imposed on us? I don't recall being surveyed or canvassed or anything. Still, technology and progress marches on, and if everyone was happy with the way things were before, well, that's just too bad. And you may have heard in the news recently that the scientist who cloned Dolly the sheep wants a license to clone human embryos. Now, to be fair, he only wants to clone early-stage embryos in an attempt to cure motor neuron disease. He does not want to clone actual human beings. Solely the accountant. But there are other scientists who want to do just that. Call me old-fashioned, if you like, but the traditional approach to bringing a child into the world, ideally in a caring family, sustains a certain appeal, at least for me. The late, much-respected Chief Rabbi Lord Jacobowitz once pointed out that after God had spent 6 days creating the world, he rested on the seventh. It might well be the case that the greatest achievement of human beings is demonstrated not by what we learn to create, but by the fact we learned when to stop creating, especially if everyone was perfectly happy with the way things were before. Like, for example, the traditional approach to creating a human life.
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2: Right, have you heard of Dr. Seuss?
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2: Did you know it's actually not pronounced Seuss?
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1: Hello, we've got a special guest in the studio today. We've got Friday John. Say hello, Friday John.
2: Hello!
0: Who's Friday John? Is that just a figment of your imagination?
1: No, he's here. Can't you look at his hat? Look at him. Say hello, Friday John.
2: Hello!
1: There is only one of them.
0: Why has he got two voices?
1: He's Stereo John. In brackets, Friday.
0: Oh dear, I think we should shut up and play some music.
1: Go on then.
3: Always something different.

0: Now, have you heard of a rock and pop star called Elvis Presley?
1: Sort of.
0: Right. Did you know he had a twin brother?
1: I did. I do.
0: What was his name?
1: His name was Aaron, I think.
0: No, his name was Garon.
1: Garon.
0: And that is why Elvis's middle name is Aaron.
1: Right, because he was a twin, wasn't he?
0: Yeah, Elvis
1: died at birth, that's right.
0: And that's why they gave Elvis the middle name of Aaron after his dead brother,
1: Garon.
0: That's very morbid.
1: This is a bit weird, isn't it?

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0: This is Northern Air.
1: Now, some of these trivia things that we come up with all the time, it makes you wonder how people figure this out. A crocodile cannot stick its tongue out.
2: How would anybody research that?
1: Well, exactly, I don't know.
2: Maybe it can, it just does it when people aren't looking.
1: Apparently, blondes have more hair than brunettes.
2: What about non-natural blondes? What about a brunette that's dyed her hair blonde?
1: No, no, natural blonde.
2: Well, obviously.
1: Now, here's one. Apparently, honey never goes off.
2: That's true.
1: It isn't true. You want to look in my mother-in-law's kitchen cupboard?
2: Well, that's your mother-in-law. We know about her cooking prowess, don't we? Yeah, but no, that is a true fact. Honey never goes off. It was a trivia quiz when I was on a ship once.
1: Was it?
2: Yes.
1: Was it the Titanic?
2: No.
1: Ah, so it didn't go down that well.
2: No.
1: Now, what can't adult elephants do?
2: Is it jump?
1: It is.
2: But can baby elephants jump?
1: Yes.
2: So it must be a weight issue.
1: It is.
2: Right.
1: Or the adult ones are just lazy.
2: Oh, just can't be bothered.
1: Now, before jet lag, what did they used to call it?
2: Being tired.
1: Boat lag.
2: Was there such a thing as boat lag?
1: Yes.
2: And I'm surprised about that, because on ships, they tend to do, rather than do a big, gigantic 8-hour change, they do an hour a day, so you wouldn't really feel it.
1: Well, I don't understand how you would feel it anyway, because a ship isn't going that fast.
2: Well, it's nothing to, well...
1: Well, it is. It's the speed of crossing the time zones. If you fly from, let's just say, Los Angeles back to Manchester, you're crossing about 8 time zones in 11 hours.
2: But it's nothing to do with the speed.
1: And you're landing a day after you took off.
2: Yeah, that's the reason, because it's you set off at 8 o'clock at night and you arrive...
1: You're losing time.
2: You're losing time, specifically. You have to stay awake longer to make up for it. This is getting very serious for a breakfast show.
1: Should we do something else?
2: Do something a bit light-hearted. Is this the breakfast show, after all? Not that one, no.
1: No, I'm just looking at these, and as soon as you've said... Do something light-hearted.
2: What came up?
1: The next three facts are all about death. Moving swiftly on. England is smaller than New England. And Switzerland is the only country that has a square flag.
2: And also has mountains made of chocolate.
1: Yes, it does.
2: Because I've seen them.
1: Have you?
2: Oh, yes.
1: Have you eaten them?
2: Oh, love them.
1: Oh, I don't.
2: Do you not like those?
1: I don't like those.
2: Oh.
1: There are other chocolate bars available.
2: Oh, they certainly are.
1: Oh.
2: Are you listening, Cadbury's? This is Phil and Matt on The Breakfast Show, Northern Air Hospital Radio. Send you Cadbury's chocolate here.
1: It's very nice.
2: Hey, talking about Cadbury's chocolate, which I will do for a second, have you ever had the Irish Cadbury's chocolate?
1: No.
2: Very different to the English Cadbury's chocolate. It's far creamier. It is wonderful.
1: Well, have you ever had American Cadbury's chocolate?
2: Oh, no, thank you, sir.
1: It tastes like candle wax.
2: Oh, it's horrible. It's made by Hershey's, that's why.
1: Yes.
2: Who haven't got a clue when it comes to chocolate.
1: If you get a Kit Kat...
2: Might as well just throw it in the bin.
1: It's like chewing a bar of soap.
2: Oh, horrible. But I'm telling you, Irish Cadbury's chocolate, and our listeners will concur on this, Irish Cadbury's chocolate is the stuff to have. This is the Northern Air Breakfast Show with Phil and Matt till 9 o'clock.
1: Good morning.
2: Good morning.
3: 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As well as that, you've got an hour of great music with a little bit of talking in between and some, very rubbish jokes. So don't forget, please join me at 11 today. Thank you.
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0: Now, did you know, talking of breakfast...
1: Yes, and buzzing phones.
0: And buzzing phones, very bad manners. The average English person will eat cereal. How much do you think they eat in a year?
1: How much cereal?
0: Yeah, in weight.
1: In what, are we talking kilos or pounds or...
0: Well, either. I'll convert it.
1: I don't know, 50 pounds of cereal.
0: No, because that would just be insane.
1: Well, is that a lot? I don't know. Well, how much would you eat a day? You'd be, probably 4 ounces a day, maybe?
0: Oh, don't start talking in English.
1: Oh, I don't know. Just tell me the
0: 12.
1: Answer. 12 what?
0: 12 pounds of cereal in a year.
1: Right, that's quite a lot of sugar then, isn't it?
0: It certainly is.
1: The sugary version.
0: If you're having Reese-clays.
1: Reese-clays. I like Reese-clays.
0: Oh, I don't.
1: I like most cereals.
0: Do you?
1: Yeah.
0: What, like Coronation Street and
1: no.
0: Prisoner Cell Block 8?
1: You're being silly now.
0: I want to be silly.

0: Now, what's a French kiss?
1: Is this fit for radio?
0: It's absolutely fine.
1: It's probably a plant or something.
0: No, genuine. What's a French kiss?
1: Well, it's
0: a passionate kiss.
1: It's a power. Right. Okay, that's a good
0: and
1: way
0: we,
1: of describing
0: and we,
1: it.
0: And we call it a French kiss.
1: We do.
0: What do you think the French call it?
1: I was going to say, what do the French call it? A Spanish kiss.
0: No.
1: German kiss? Well, certainly not an English kiss, is
0: they
1: it?
0: They call it an English kiss.
1: Oh, do they
0: kiss?
1: Really?
0: They certainly
1: so
0: do.
1: So what do the English call it in France?
0: A fringlish.
1: A frongle. A frongle kiss.
0: Gear. Call it a snog.
1: Oh, a snog.
0: Uh-huh.
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2: Good morning, good morning, good morning. I have a fact for you.
1: Have you? Go on.
2: Yes. Pepsi. There are other cola drinks available.
1: I'm not really interested because I don't drink it.
2: No, I know.
1: Don't like it.
2: Well, pineapple juice, sir.
1: Oh, yes, please.
2: Right, Pepsi.
1: Yeah.
2: Why is it called Pepsi?
1: No idea.
2: Because it used to contain the enzyme pepsin.
1: Oh, as simple as that.
2: That's it. Simple as that.
1: Right.
2: That's it. There's no explanation to it.
1: That's just the answer. That's just it.
2: Yep.

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2: Good morning, it's Friday morning on Northern Air Hospital Radio. Your friend at your bedside got a message this morning that my daughter said there was thunder and lightning. Or thunder, I don't know. I was fast asleep. Did it wake you up? I don't know. But anyway, it's going to be another warm one today. We're going to get up to about 33 degrees, so look after yourself. We've got the Beatles with Day Tripper here for my first tune on this

great tune there from Derek and the Dominoes. Yes, that was Layla. And we're keeping the sing-along tunes coming on this Friday morning. Up next, we've got George Harrison with My Sweet Lord. Still to come, we've got the Foundations with Baby Now That I've Found You, and Robert Palmer with Addicted to Love. And if you've never seen the video before, it's a must watch. The ladies with their low slow guitars, red lipstick and that unforgettable look. Plenty to join in with this on this Friday morning with me, Steve Martin. Here's George Harrison.

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1: Let's have a hard question for the first one on this Friday morning. Which British scientist discovered the structure of benzene after reportedly dreaming of a snake biting its own tail? Have a think about this one. Answer coming up very shortly. Now let's go straight into the phone.

0: Hello, I'm Bob Wilson. I'd like to tell you about the charity my wife Megs and I set up in memory of our daughter, Anna. It's called the Willow Foundation, and it provides special days for seriously ill young adults between the ages of 16 and 40. Special days mean something truly unforgettable for the recipient and their families. Seriously ill means any life-threatening illness. And young adults between ages of 16 and 40, well, that means prime time, the time when you should be at your most vibrant. 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
1: The question was, which scientist reportedly dreamed of a snake biting its own tail and then worked out the structure of benzene? Well, I never knew this one, but I do now. The answer was August Kekule. I do apologise if I butchered your name, August, but let's carry on. Still to come, we've got the Walrus of Love himself. Yes, you can't do without Barry White. We've got the Kinks, dedicated follower of fashion, and the Four Tops, standing in the shadows of love. And there's going to be plenty of shadows needed on this Friday morning, because the sun is absolutely blazing way up there in that blue sky. But right now, let's get everyone's favourite grandma or nana, whichever you prefer. Simply brilliant is Tina Turner with the best on a Friday on Northern Air.

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2: 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S, speech. 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
1: We're going back to the 1980s now. Floor 2 from the absolutely fantastic Stevie Wonder. Master Blaster first, followed by You Are the Sunshine of My Life. And with the sun blazing away in the sky today, how appropriate is that title? But before then, here's a music question for you. Which Motown group was originally known as the Primettes before changing their name? Have a think about that one. Here's Stevie.

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2: The answer to the music question is, are you ready for this one? It's the Supremes. They were originally known as the Primettes before becoming one of Motown's biggest ever groups. We've got the UK Eurovision Song Contest winner coming up very shortly, but next it's Bill Withers with Lean On Me. And of course, you can always lean on Northern Air Hospital Radio, your friend at your bedside with you 24 hours a day.

We just heard David Bowie with Rebel Rebel. That was in the UK charts all the way back in 1974. If my calculations do me correct, that was over 50 years ago. Seems as fresh as a daisy. Up next, as promised, we've got a Eurovision Song Contest, or even a Eurovision Song Contest winner. You're right, it was in 1976, and it won for the UK. Here's the Brotherhood of Man with Save Your Kisses for Me. We've still got a couple of tunes to squeeze in before 10 o'clock, and that's when Paul Baker will take over.

He's so fine there from his chiffons. And here's a little fact: that song was later involved in a famous pop music court case because George Harrison's My Sweet Lord was found to be very similar to that one. Now for my final tune on this Friday morning, we're jumping from a 1960s girl pop group to an 80s synth pop group. It's Blancmange. When they were a British duo and Living on the Ceiling became their big breakthrough hit all the way back in 1982. So let's finish this Friday morning with something a little different. It's Blancmange with Living on the Ceiling. And don't forget, look after yourself, keep hydrated in this warm weather, have a great Friday, get well soon, but if you're still in hospital on Monday,

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0: Top 40. Here we go again. Hello, welcome along to another Mystery Top 40. Paul Baker on the radio for the next hour, counting down the 40 biggest selling songs from this week in a mystery year on our mystery countdown. Today, we are somewhere within the noughties. So let's begin those numbers for you. And here come your first clues. At number 40, Gunther and the Sunshine Girls with the Ding Dong Song. New at 39, it's brand new. The Quiet Things That No One Ever Knows. At number 38, McFly with Five Colors in Her Hair. And at number 37, it's Twister with Slow Jams. Here come the Boogie Pimps with the first song on this week's show. This is Sunny.
1: Number 36.

0: covering the old Boney M song Sunny. That's Boogie Pimps at 36. This is the Mystery Top 40. Continuing the numbers for you right now. At number 35, it's James Fox and Hold On To Our Love. At 34, DJ Casper with the Cha-Cha Slide. 33 is Busted with Air Hostess. Nick Drake gets a new entry at 32 with Magic. And at 31, it's Special D and Come With Me. Into the top 30 now. At number 30, Method Man and Busta Rhymes, What's Happening. At number 29, Joss Stone, with Super Duper Love. At number 28, a new entry, PJ Harvey and The Letter. 27 is Keen and Everybody's Changing. New at 26, Chingy, One Call Away. And at 25, it's a new entry for Kurt Nielsen, She's So High. Number 24 is Ronan Keating and Leanne Rhymes with Last Thing On My Mind. And Here Come The Streets, this is Fit But You Know It.
1: Number 23. 23.

0: That's at number 23 on the Mystery Top 40. Fit But You Know It from the Streets. At number 22, a new entry, Kevin Little with Last Drop. And at number 21, it's Usher, Little John and Ludacris with Yeah. Here we go. Paul Baker with the Mystery Top 40. And here we go into the top 20. There's a new entry at number 20 for ABBA with Waterloo. Don't let that throw you off, though. And here comes another new entry. It's Gladiator featuring Izzy. Now We Are Free is coming up next.
1: Number 19.

0: A new entry at number 19 on the Mystery Top 40. Gladiator featuring Izzy, Now We Are Free. Number 18, going down from last week's number 3. That's a big fall for Morrissey. Irish Blood, English Heart. Number 17, Jay-Z with 99 Problems. And number 16, a new entry for Muse with Sing for Absolution. And number 15, it's 2Play, It Can't Be Right. My Band from D12 is at number 14. At number 13, a new entry, The Calling and Our Lives. 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
1: Number 11.

0: number 9, climbing one place, Rasmus in the Shadows. Before that, going down 5 to number 10, Avril Lavigne and Don't Tell Me. Stand by for Maroon 5, they're on the way next, climbing one place with This Love.
1: Number 8.

0: Down one place at number 7. Anastasia, Left Outside Alone. Before that, a climber of one place, going up from last week's 9 to this week's 8. Maroon 5 and This Love. Here comes a new entry right now for The Cause. This is Summer Sunshine.
1: Number

0: Just outside of the top five at number six. The Cause with a new entry, That Summer Sunshine. Still got two new entries to go in the top five, which is coming up next with a song going down one place for Christina Milian. Dip It Low is on the way.
1: What is the year? Paul Baker with the Mystery Top 40.
2: Number five.

0: apologize
1: come
0: to
1: back,
0: you.
1: Man.
0: Cause that ain't my style.
2: This is the Mystery Top 40 with a new entry there at number 4. Ghostface Killah and 411, that's On My Knees. Before that, Christina Milian down 1 at 5 with Dip It Low. Into the top 3 now, and we're going to do things a little bit differently at the top of the countdown. We're going to do the recap in just a second, and you'll see why when we get to the songs that are at number 2 and number 1. But first, here's the highest new entry for Cassidy. Hotel is straight in.
3: Number 3.

0: At number three, it's the highest new entry, Cassidy and Hotel.
1: What is the year? Paul Baker with the Mystery Top 40. 10.
0: It's down for Avril Lavigne.
1: 9.
0: It goes up for the Rasmus.
1: 8.
0: It's up for Maroon 5.
1: 7.
0: Down for Anastasia.
1: 6.
0: New entry for The Cause.
1: 5.
0: Down for Christina Milian.
1: 4.
0: New entry for 411.
1: 3.
0: And a new entry for Cassidy. Right then, so two songs are left to play. It's last week's number one and last week's number two. They're both non-movers. Now, Eamon, back in our mystery year, released a song called Don't Want You Back, which was about an ex-girlfriend who had cheated on him and screwed him over. Now, Frankie allegedly was that ex-girlfriend, so she released a response single to say, nah, it wasn't all my fault, you had some responsibility as well. Unusually for the charts, Eamon's Don't Want You Back was knocked off the top spot a couple of weeks previous in our mystery year by Frankie with her response song. They remain the same this week in our mystery year, and I'm going to play them both for you now back to back. Eamon is coming up at number two with Don't Want You Back, and Frankie is at number one with FURB. Right back. You know what I'm talking about. You were there. The year in question was 2004.

0: You made me do this.
1: 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Alex cooks a mean Jalfrezi. 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
9: 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We only need about 6 grams of salt each day, so most of us eat more salt than we actually need. Eating too much salt can lead to high blood pressure. This in turn can cause heart disease, strokes, and kidney disease. Here are a few tips for reducing salt. 1. 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Taste food before adding salt. 3. Reduce salty snacks such as crisps and salted nuts. 4. When buying tinned vegetables, choose ones with no added salt. 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

0: very summery tune to start the show this week. 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
0: It is Friday once more. Ian Forrest here in the very, very moist seat. It's very hot. It's just stupid hot. We don't even have air conditioning. I mean, what's that all about? I've got a fan, bit of fan action going on, but I can't have it on too loud because otherwise you'll hear it on the microphone. So, and it's an exciting day here at Northern Air also for me because here in Studio 27, we got new stuff. We got a new mixer and we got new software to play all the music and all the jingles and all that kind of stuff, which means that anything could go wrong and quite possibly will. For example, I don't know who decided this was a good idea. So just imagine Spotify on your computer, right? And you have a pad of buttons in front of you, right? They've all got different colours on them, except two of them are the same colour and they're next to each other. One advances to the next song and the other one does this. Right, that's the jingle, that's the sound effect from True or False. Now, what this means is, if I hit the wrong button, we're either going to hear a song when we're doing the true or false answers, or you're going to hear that noise when I'm trying to advance to the next song. So, I mean, look, it's a recipe for disaster, right? Like I said, it could go wrong, and it probably will, but we'll wait and see what happens. I've done the training, they've signed me off as good to go, so maybe it'll be all right, who knows? Anyway, enough about me. How are you? Are you well? I hope the lovely doctors and nurses are taking care of you, making sure that you are as comfortable as you can be right now. And like I said, the good news is you've got me for the next hour, so an hour of fantastic tunes. The Bradshaws will be coming your way in about 20 minutes. We'll find out what they're all up to this week. I'm sure it'll be something weird and wacky and wonderful as well. I'm going to have a look through the newspaper, see if there's anything interesting going on that isn't Love Island or general election related. The final song of the show will be my cover version of the week. I'll tell you a little bit more about that later on. But the real reason you're tuned into this show, ladies and gents, the real reason, in fact, the only reason, is that you want to learn some stuff.
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0: That's right, we do this every week here on Northern Air. It is the Big Northern Air True or False Radio Quiz. Not to be confused with Ian Oogley's Don't Google This On Your Phone quiz, which you'll hear tomorrow here on Northern Air. We have better questions, better prizes. Okay, look, no prizes, but better questions. It's a better quiz. You'll learn some stuff. I mean, you're going to love it. If you've never heard it before, you're going to love it. You want to know how it works? Right, okay, I'll tell you. Oh, you want to know everything, don't you? The way it works is really simple. I am going to ask you 9 questions throughout the show. They're going to come at you in rounds of 3. 3 questions per round. And the answer to the question is just simply true or false. Now, you don't have to ring in with the answers. You don't have to send a postcard. You don't have to WhatsApp or anything like that. All you need to do is just keep the answers to yourself. Make sure that Audrey in the bed next to you doesn't see them because, you know, cheating ain't beating, right? Keep them to yourself. I'll play a few tunes and then we'll go through the answers. And then we'll do the next round. Does that all make sense? I hope so. Let's get cracking with round 1.
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0: Okay, round 1. Question 1. In Germany, a wedding is declared invalid if one or both of the participants were in a state of unconsciousness or did not know that it was a marriage. In Germany, a wedding is declared invalid if one or both of the participants were in a state of unconsciousness or didn't know that it was a marriage. Does that make sense? Question 2. It is illegal to kiss someone in Indiana, US of A, with a mustache. It is illegal to kiss someone in Indiana, US of A, with a mustache. It doesn't specify if that's the kisser or the kissy. If there's a kiss involving someone with a mustache, is it illegal? Or it is illegal, true or false? And finally, question three. The rain in Singing in the Rain, the film, was actually milk. The rain in Singing in the Rain was actually milk. Yes. Right, good luck with those. The Stone Roses are coming your way.
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tune from Morrissey, First of the Gang to Die here on Northern Air. You've got to feel sorry for my sister who is in Gran Canaria right now, and all she's had all week is dark, stormy clouds. Oh, yes. Meanwhile, here in England, we're getting all this fantastic, lovely weather. She feels absolutely sick. Serves you right. Stay in England. Don't go out all day. Right, how you doing with the answers to round one of the Big True or False radio quiz? Well, the good news is we're going to go through the answers right after Michelle Gale. Freedom. It's 11:19.

0: Michelle Gale. She was in EastEnders, wasn't she? And Freedom here on Northern Air.
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0: Okay, it's time to go through the answers to round one of the Big Northern Air True or False Radio Quiz. And the way it works is really simple. I'm going to read you the question. If the answer is true, you'll hear this noise. If the answer is false, you'll hear this noise. Yes. Question one. In Germany, a wedding is declared invalid if one or both of the participants were in a state of unconsciousness or did not know that it was a marriage. I'm sorry, Honor, but the woman in a white dress threw me. I didn't realise she was a bride. Well, actually, yeah, it's true. Very, very true indeed. So, if you change your mind in Germany, then it's all right. Just come up with, just pretend you're unconscious or something. Question two. It's illegal to kiss someone in Indiana with a mustache. It doesn't say whether the mustachioed person is the kisser or the kissee, but the actual answer is true. Bonkers, utterly bonkers, but very true. So it's either illegal to kiss someone if you have a mustache, or it's illegal to be kissed if you have a mustache. One or the other. I don't understand. Finally, question three. The rain in Singing in the Rain was actually milk. The rain in Singing in the Rain was actually milk. Well, no. Urban myth. Some say milk was added into the water to make it more visible. Absolutely not true. Totally made up. So how did you do? Did you get one right? Well done. Did you get two? Did you get three? Wow. Right, let's do round two.
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0: I told you something would go wrong. I told you. And there it was, right there. Okay, we'll try and stop that from happening next time. Right, round two, here we go. It is illegal to wee in the sea in Portugal. It is illegal to wee in the sea in Portugal. Question two.

Get to close the gate in Nevada, US of A, the police will come after you. If you forget to close a gate in Nevada, US of A, the police will come after you. And finally, question three. It is illegal to not have a breathalyzer kit in your glove box if you live in France. Sorry, if you drive in France. It's illegal to not have a breathalyzer kit in your glove box if you drive in France. Those are your round two questions. Good luck with those. The Bradshaws, they're coming soon.

0: John Paul and Hare here on Northern Air. Time now to head on over to our favourite family from Barnoldswick. It's the Bradshaws, and you know, never mind the weather, it's amazing how many times Billy can mention chips when he wants them.
1: Billy, pick these up, please, before somebody falls on their eyelashes with them.
2: Okay. Mum, please can I go out?
1: No, love.
2: Aww.
1: Did the nurse come to school today?
2: Yeah.
1: Did she say anything to you?
2: What do you mean?
3: How's your tea and sugar, lad?
1: Alf, is everything in the right place and that?
2: Pardon?
3: Have your little nuts dropped yet?
1: Alf?
2: No. There was some of my marbles, but I picked them up. Oh, Mum, you know what? Nitty Nora gave Michael Morris a brown envelope to take home to his mum.
1: Oh, did she?
2: Yeah.
1: Well, you'd better stop away from him for a bit, then.
2: Oh, why, though? He's my bestest pal, ain't he? And he might go off and find another bestest pal instead of me.
1: Only for a couple of days, love. I'm sure Betty'll have the Durbat comb out right now.
2: Oh, yeah.
1: I'll check your head this weekend and all.
2: Aw, don't. It's rubbish. It kills me. Stop laughing, Dad. It's not funny.
3: It is, son.
1: I'll check yours and all, Alf.
2: Yeah, Dad, so no.
3: You bloody won't.
1: It won't take long to comb through your bit of hair.
3: Aye.
2: Good job, Mum. Oh, Mum, can I go out, please?
1: No, I said. You've asked me umpteen times.
2: Oh, but why not, though?
1: Just look at all that weather through the window.
2: I know, it's wizard.
1: Listen to it blowing under the door.
2: I like the wind, it's good, innit?
1: No, it isn't. I don't like it. It's spooky. It reminds me of one of them ghosty films with them poker dice and ghoulies flying round.
2: Oh, go on, Mum.
1: No, I said, it's too wet and windy outside.
2: Dad?
1: Alf?
3: Windy inside and all.
1: Don't be so vulgar. And you can stop laughing and all, Billy.
3: It's the sound of the inner man pining for food.
1: You dare?
3: What? I'm just straightening me cushion. What's for tea?
1: Already? I haven't even decided what we're having yet.
2: Chips.
1: What do you fancy?
2: Something and chips.
3: Something quick and easy.
2: Yeah, chips.
3: Rabbit pie.
2: Oh no, you cruel thing, Dad.
1: That's not quick and easy.
3: Well, if you buy an humpback rabbit, it'll help you keep the pie crust up.
2: Oh, Dad.
1: Take no notice, Billy. Your father's acting daft. Come on now, what are we having?
2: Chips.
1: Yes, but chips and what?
2: Something. Roast potatoes.
3: Widder's memory.
2: What's widder's memory?
3: Sausage.
2: Yeah, Mum. Let's have some widder's memory and chips.
1: No, and don't call it that either.
2: Oh, why not?
1: Never mind. We haven't got any sausages in anyway.
2: It's okay. I'll just nip to the shop for you, Mum, because I'm kind.
1: No, we'll have egg and chips.
2: Hey, yeah, I like egg and chips.
1: Right, well, you'll have to go to the corner shop for some eggs.
2: Okay.
3: Audrey, if he can go for eggs, why can't he go for sausage?
2: Yeah, Mum, because they're only about as heavy. I could easy carry them.
1: Because I can't afford sausage. Unless you give me some extra housekeeping, seeing as it's coming up to Christmas.
3: You can bugger off, Audrey.
1: Well, I'm on a tight budget.
2: A budget? Are we having a budget?
3: And so am I.
2: Are we?
1: Well, I haven't budgeted for sausages.
2: You don't eat sausages.
3: I was planning to dock some out of your housekeeping any road to help me out.
2: Eat seeds.
1: You'd better not.
2: And cucklefish.
3: Shut up, you. Fair's fair, innit? You share in the good times, don't you?
1: What good times?
3: Don't split hairs, Audrey.
2: Budgies don't have hairs. They just have feathers.
3: We have to carry our burdens together. Remember the family motto. What's yours is mine, and what's mine's me own.
2: Are we having a budgie?
3: Shut up.
0: Good old Alf. Watch out for ghoulies. And do you think Billy wants chips? I'm not sure.
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0: Right, 11:35. We're going to go through the answers to round two of the big Northern Air True or False Radio Quiz. after London Beat. I love this. This is I've Been Thinking About You on Northern Air.

0: I've been thinking about you here on Northern Air. Seems that Doner Kebab Me has been voted one of Britain's top 10 most romantic dishes. Oh my word. What's that all about? What are you doing this weekend, Jeff? I'm going out on a romantic Doner date.
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0: Moving on. Quickly. Right, it's time to go through the answers to round two of the Big Northern Air True or False Radio Quiz. Question one. It is illegal to wee in the sea in Portugal. Well, apparently, yes, it is. But how do you even prove it? Just watch that. Watch that guy out there. If he pulls a funny face, arrest him. Have you weed in the sea? No. How do you prove it? Seriously. Impossible. But it is true, apparently. Question two. If you forget to close a gate in Nevada, the police will come after you. Yeah, true. It's a misdemeanor, so you will get told off, but you won't get sent to jail. But you might end up in front of a judge. That's crazy, isn't it? Finally, question three. If you drive in France, it's illegal to not have a breathalyzer kit in your glove box. Funny old place, France, but the answer is... The answer is... True, yes. You got to have one of those high-vis jackets, certainly, and also a breathalyzer kit. And you can get them. They're quite easy to get hold of. Just look them up on Amazon or Halfords, somewhere like that. So if you have been out the night before, always handy to just give yourself a go. We went to a wedding last week, and I had to do a bit of driving on the Sunday, and when I woke up, it was the first thing I did, because I'm a good boy. And I was good to go. Good to go. So how did you do? Did you get one right? Well done. Did you get two? Well done. Did you get three? Get in. Well done, you. Right, it's time to do round three.
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0: I just had one of those moments where I was about to press the wrong button. You remember when I told you at the beginning, two buttons with the same colour? I mean, it's just, you know, I'm going to change it in a minute. Apparently, we can personalise these things. So I'm going to change it. I'm going to make it blue or something. I don't need that mistake in my life. Thank you very much. Right, round three goes like this. Question one. Tree climbing is considered to be a terrorist act in Ontario. Tree climbing is considered to be a terrorist act in Ontario. Ontario. However you say it. Over there, anyway. Question two. Causing a nuclear explosion in Germany will land you with a 5-year jail term. Causing a nuclear explosion in Germany will land you with a 5-year jail term. And finally, question three. The process of creating honey involves bee waste. The process of creating honey involves bee waste. Have a think about those. We have got three tunes on the way, and then you'll get the answers.
1: It's Northern Air. Northern Air.

Gary Moore and BB King, Since I Met Your Baby, here on Northern Air Hospital Radio. Oh, yeah. 11:48, or thereabouts. We're going to do the answers to round three after De La Soul.

0: false quiz with Ian Forrest.
1: De La Soul, me, myself and I here on Northern Air. Time to go through the answers to round three, the final round of the true or false radio quiz. Question one. Sorry, I got lost. There we go. I found the right screen. Tree climbing is considered a terrorist act in Ontario. Tree climbing is considered a terrorist act in Ontario. Well, yep, it is. It will cost you a $250 fine. Nice. I don't think I could even climb up a tree. Question two. Causing a nuclear explosion in Germany will land you with a 5-year jail term. Causing a nuclear explosion in Germany will land you with a 5-year jail term. I mean, how does that even work out? Well, I can tell you, it's true, yeah. Law 328, section 2, subsection 3 says, roughly, cause a nuclear explosion, we're going to put you in prison. Nice. And finally, question 3. The process of creating honey involves bees' waste. The process of creating honey involves bees' waste. Well, the answer actually is, but there's a caveat, because honey is created when bees vomit. Is vomit waste? Not sure. Tough one. So how did you do with round 3? Did you get 1 right? Nice. 2? Brilliant. Did you get 3? Well done to you. Right. Yeah, I should go and put you on the chase. Should we put you on the chase? Yeah? Or maybe tipping point. Right, true or false returns next Friday here on Northern Air.
0: Northern Air.
1: Right, we've got my cover version of the week coming next. After Casey and the Sunshine Band, and Give It Up. This is another summery tune.

KC and the Sunshine Band, give it up here on Northern Air. Right, that is almost it from me. We've got time for one more tune, which is my cover version of the week. But first, whilst I find the link, here we go. Right, the rest of your Northern Air day looks a little bit like this. At 4, you got the A to Z of Pop with Richard. Snippets with Ken and Freddie at 3. The 80s Hour with Phil at 2. Number 1's at 1. It's a 1! 60 minutes of classic number 1 hits is coming up at 1 o'clock. But the next voice you're going to hear on Northern Air today is Colin, and he's up next with the 90s Hour. Do not miss that show. It's a Bobby Dazzler. So the final song of the show is always my cover version of the week. This week is no different. And I normally kind of lead you in with a few kind of like teasers about what the song could be. So I'm going to go back to 1967. Around this time, 49 years ago now. Is it 49 or 50? I'm not sure. My maths is terrible. And the song is originally by a Northern Irish singer and songwriter. It was released as a single. And it got to number 10 in the chart. And there have been a few cover versions over the years. Jimmy Buffett recorded one. Adele has done a version. Busted have done a version. Billy Ray Cyrus. Ronan Keating has done a version. Glenn Medeiros did a version. Johnny Rivers, Bruce Springsteen, U2, the list goes on and on and on. But the version I'm going to play for you today is by a band called Real Big Fish. Now, I'm sure we've played this before here on Northern Air. They are an American ska punk band from Huntington Beach, California. And in the 1990s, they did a version of Van Morrison's Brown Eyed Girl. And it sounds like this. Enjoy. I'll see you next Friday from 11.

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7: 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Eating too much salt can lead to high blood pressure. 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

Oasis there, and a track that was one of the B-sides to Don't Look Back in Anger, Step Out. And this is me, Colin Deffen, bringing you an hour of 90s this Friday lunchtime here on Northern Air. Hope you're well. Coming up between now and 1 o'clock, we've got tracks from the likes of Beats International, Ben Folds 5, The Cause, and Blur. But next up, it's M People and Renaissance.

time of not knowing where or how or why or when you think of me or speak of me.

Elton John and Leon Rimes there, and a song that Elton co-wrote with Tim Rice that was featured in the musical Aida, written in the stars. And before that, we heard Tina Turner and Way of the World. Next up on the 90s Hour, it's one of the numerous acts to have featured Norman Cook, a.k.a. Fatboy Slim. This is Beats International, and with a follow-up to their 1990 chart top at Don't Get Me Teeth Into Don't Be Good To Me, this is Won't Talk About It.

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0: Well, Bobby, we're just getting started.
1: Oh, I love you, Ken.
2: Aqua there, and the first of their three UK chart toppers from 1997, that was Barbie Girl. And before that, from 1994, Germany's The Real McCoy, along with MC Saar and Another Night. You'll listen to me, Colin Deffen, with the 90s hour here on Northern Air. Up next, it's American alt-rock trio. Yes, there were only three of them, despite the name. The Ben Folds Five. And this from 1999 is Army.
3: Well, I

0: Hello there, this is Ken Anton. I've just dropped by to invite you to join me and Freddie this afternoon at 3 o'clock. We present Snippets, an hour of useless information and good music. Three songs from a featured artist. We have a song in a foreign language and two versions of the same song. And an opportunity to win Hospital Radio loyalty points. 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

Course there, and What Can I Do? And before that, Boyzone with their cover of Tracy Chapman's Baby Can I Hold You. It's just coming up towards 18 minutes to 1 o'clock here on Northern Air. And next up, it's German DJ Sash, along with vocalist Lautrec, and Stay.

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Wigan in the outfit and a one-time Factory Records signings. The Railway Children there with Every Beat of the Heart from 1990. And before that, Blur with a song that allowed them to triumph in the so-called Battle of Britpop back in 1995, Country House. Next up, it's DJ Andre Tannenberger, better known as ATB, and from 1999, this is Don't Stop.

The follow-up to his smash hit 9pm, that was ATB and Don't Stop. And that's about your lot for this 90s hour. Hope you've enjoyed the selection of songs that we've had for you since 12. The number ones at 1 are up next. And then Phil Salter's with you from 2 o'clock with an hour of 80s. And indeed, Northern Air will be with you right the way across the weekend, 24-7, including myself. I'm back tomorrow and on Sunday. But it just remains to say, do try and have a good weekend despite being in hospital. And to play it out now, it's Queen, and I'm Going Slightly Mad. See you soon.

0: Here's Alex, turning at a junction. 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
7: 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When buying tinned vegetables, choose ones with no added salt. 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
1: Mm-hmm.
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It's an afternoon of 80s classics between now and 3 o'clock. It's Phil Salter here, and it's Come On, Feel the Noise, Quiet Riot's version of the Slade classic. Welcome along. Hope you're feeling a lot better today. I'm here till 3 with music from Janet Jackson. We've got Stevie Wonder with Michael Jackson, Rolling Stones, Dr. Hook, Surface Noise, All About Eve, Men at Work, Joe Jackson, and this one is U2, and this is The Unforgettable Fire.

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That's Billy Sun and Imagination. It's Northern Air. It's the 80s Hour with Phil Salter. Before that, Janet Jackson and Rhythm Nation. And a classic from U2, it's The Unforgettable Fire. Love to play tunes you don't hear on the radio very often. And what about this? Do you remember this television programme? Way back in the 80s, The Hill Street Blues. This is Mike Post and Larry Carlton.

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1: Hello there, this is Ken Anton. I've just dropped by to invite you to join me and Freddie this afternoon at 3 o'clock. We present Snippets, an hour of useless information and good music. Three songs from a featured artist. We have a song in a foreign language and two versions of the same song. And an opportunity to win Hospital Radio loyalty points. 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Around the

Great tune from Chicago. That's hard to say, I'm sorry. It was Stevie Wonder with Michael Jackson and Get It before that, and the classic Hill Street Blues theme from Mike Post and Larry Carlton right here on Northern Air. It's Phil till 3, 3 o'clock this afternoon, Ken and Abby, and then at 4 o'clock it's Richard Smith with the A to Z of Pop, and then because it's Friday, oh, I love this, between 5 and 6 it's the Rock and Roll Revival. So stay tuned, it's Northern Air for a Friday afternoon. It's the 80s hour, it's Northern Air Hospital Radio. Hello to everybody at North Manchester General and Salford Royal especially. Hope you're feeling a lot better today. I hope we're cheering you up. Music from the Rolling Stones. This is Undercover of the Night.

Oh, great tune, Dr. Hook, and Sharing the Night Together. I saw them on telly the other night. They were mad. They did an old Grey Worcester special, and they were, I think they were off their heads, to be honest. I think they'd been drinking one or two little sherbets, I think. A great band, though, Dr. Hook, Sharing the Night Together. Before that, the wonderful Rolling Stones track, Undercover of the Night, with an absolutely superb video. If you haven't seen it, go on YouTube. It's absolutely brilliant. Grace Jones still to come, with Joe Jackson and Laura Branigan, coming between now and three. In the meantime, a classic jazz funk track from the 80s. This is Service Noise and a tune called The Scratch, right here on Northern Air.

That's Men at Work, the follow-up to Down Under, which was a number one. That's a track called Overkill. Before that, it was, what was it? It was Martha's Harbour, All About Eve. I wonder if you remember them on Top of the Pops, when they couldn't hear the backing track, and so just sat there silent for 2 minutes while the music played, and they sang, and nothing was coming out of their mouths. Very funny, very embarrassing for them. Still, didn't do the record anyhow, was a huge hit. And it was The Scratch from Surface Noise right here on Northern Air for a Friday afternoon, weekend just around the corner. I do hope you're going to be going home for the weekend. If you're not, you can listen to Northern Air. We will be here to cheer you up all weekend long. And if you are going home and like our music, then take us with you. It's northernair.org.uk. Go on the internet, have a listen. northernair.org.uk. Here comes Grace Jones with a Roxy Music song. Hey.

Great track from Joe Jackson, that's The Harder They Come. And before that, Love Is The Drug, the wonderful and bonkers Grace Jones, Love It To Bits. That's it from me. Thanks for your company. Ken and Abby on the way after the news at 3, Richard Smith, with the A to Z of Gene Pitney at 4 o'clock. And then it's our rock and roll revival between 5 and 6. So stay tuned for that. I'll be back tomorrow evening between 7 and 10 with 3 hours of classic 70s tunes on a Super 70s Saturday. We do it every Saturday afternoon between 7 and 10. Join me for that. Leave you with this one from Laura Brown.

0: Here's Alex, turning at a junction. Alex cooks a mean Jalfrezi. 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
7: 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When buying tinned vegetables, choose ones with no added salt. 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
10: And indeed, we have loads of useless information, plenty good music. And I should also point out that Abby Hughes is here, present and correct. And Abby is going to give us some clues about our song in a foreign language very soon. But we also have a featured band, and that's Freddie's job to give us some clues as to who the featured band is.
11: Yes, I don't like to give it away too quickly. We like to get you guessing. So it's a girl band, and they actually hold the Guinness Book of Record for being the biggest girl group since the Supremes, if you can believe it. They also might be one of your 5 a day.
10: That's a very fruity clue. I wonder who they might be. And we have plenty information. If you like the programme, then just smile, because if you're in Belarus, applauding in public is banned.
11: Ooh, that's interesting.
10: I wonder why. Yeah, that's not very good. Let's start off immediately with a little bit of mud.
12: Now this here's the story of Abigail.

0: Well. That's Mud and Rocket starting us in this hour. And as I said, Abigail here is going to give us a bit of a rocket blasting later on. But before that, Freddie is going to tell us about our featured band.
1: Yes, have you figured it out? I gave you some clues. I think the big one was they could be one of your five a day.
0: Okay.
1: And you know what? I'm gonna tell you. Did you guess it's Bananarama? Yes. And they're a band that I think really inspired the future for girl bands. What do you think? We've got three tracks from this hour. Let's have a look.
0: They're just following on from the Andrews Sisters, I think.
1: Ah.
0: They were the biggest girl band for a long time.
1: They were indeed. Well, let's see this hour if they beat them.

0: And that was the first track from our featured artist in this hour on Snippets, Bananarama. We have two more tracks from them out of, can you believe it, the 11 million albums they released, and they sold 30 million records. That's pretty impressive.
1: Well, I'm not going to play them all. We've only got time in this hour to fit in three.
0: No, yes, only three. Otherwise, we'll be here for hours.
1: We will.
0: But we are always here for hours because Hospital Radio is 24/7.
1: It is indeed. All the way round the clock. And we could all the way round Britain and find some very interesting businesses. Did you know that in Cardiff there is a business that sells tiling supplies, and it's called Bonnie Tyler?
0: Wow.
1: if you go to Portsmouth, there's a locksmith called Sherlock Holmes.
2: Brilliant.
1: There's a mobile kebab van, wait for this, in Bristol, called Jason Donner Van. I think
0: imagine that's going there on a night out. That's fantastic.
1: Yeah, I'm going out to see Jason Donner Van. But if you also want to go to Dublin, there's a carpet shop called Lino Ritchie.
0: Oh, wow.
1: I think that's
2: my favourite one.
1: That's the best one, yes. You're listening to Snippets with Ken, Freddie and Abby. Uh-huh, absolutely. And this is Billy Joel.

0: You're driving away from us. Don't drive away. Come back. That was Billy Joel. He's moving out, but you stay here because we are here for you to listen to for this next hour. And have we got any snippets that we can share, guys?
1: I think we've got some very useless information for you. Did you know that snails can take the longest naps and they can sleep for up to 3 years?
0: Wow.
1: That is a long
0: years,
1: time.
0: That's impressive.
1: It is. I wish I could nap for that long, you know.
0: I feel like I do sometimes.

0: That's the Beatles, and that's from their album Rubber Soul and In My Life. And if we're in your life, that's good, because that's why we're here, bringing hospital radio to you, just to make your stay in hospital that little bit better.
1: And it's my first favourite time of the hour. It's time to win some hospital radio loyalty points. I hope you're all ready, because I'm very excited for this one.
0: Winning points is a great thing, isn't it?
1: It sure is. Sure is. So, are you ready to hear what you need to do?
0: Yep, I've got my pen and paper all at the ready.
1: Excellent.
0: My HB is sharpened and the corner of the newspaper all ready to write down the answer.
1: So, you can earn some hospital radio loyalty points when you identify the language that the song is in, the name of the song, and the name of the artist. But, well, if you know any more useless information about them, then I'm sure we can give you some more points. Because the more you get,
0: the more you have, because it's just for fun.
1: There we go. Because it's just for fun.
0: We have played this group before, but singing in English. And they're not singing in English now.

0: And that was our song in a foreign language.
1: Well, partly.
0: Partly, yes. But how many points did you get, Freddie? How many did you get?
2: Well, I'm not too sure, but I feel like I've got a good guess because I recognise this band from a previous show and I think it might be the Maccabees.
1: It's the Maccabees, yes, correct.
2: Ah, so that's giving me some clues onto maybe what this language could be.
1: Go on then.
2: I think, is it Hebrew? Because I'm sure they're Jewish, they're based in New York, but I could just be imagining this.
1: No, no, you are absolutely correct.
2: Oh, look at all these points. So many points.
1: Yep. And, Abby, what's the title?
0: Ooh, I'm going to get this. Is it Echinu?
1: That's correct, and that's a very good pronunciation.
0: Very good. Thank you.
1: One Day More in Hebrew, and that's our song in... Well, let's just say I didn't do as much homework as I should have done because it was a lot more English than there was Hebrew in there. But never mind, you have to just worry about this thing and sort of move on. And the beat goes on here on Hospital Radio, and it does with Cher as well.

0: It sure does go on, but first it's some time for some more useless information. Did you know that in 1782 the first hot air balloon was created and the first three passengers were a sheep, a duck and a rooster?
1: I think Abby's just talking a lot of hot air, don't you? Do you know, I've got an even better invention. I'm going to call it cold air ballooning, because it's all the thrill and excitement of hot air ballooning, but perfect for those who are afraid of heights. Yeah?
0: I love
1: it. Shall we try cold air ballooning? Okay, get your tin can out and your pencil. And this is Dave D.

0: That is Dave D. Dozy BK McIntitch. Do you want to say it faster? Dave D. Dozy BK McIntitch. And that was Save Me, a number three hit for that band in 1966. And they were on the go till 1969, whereupon Dave D. went solo, had one hit, and then became artistic director at WEA. And the rest of the group, as in Dozy BK McIntitch, are apparently still touring.
1: Ah, well, from one group to another, it's time for the second track from our featured artist, Bananarama. And I mentioned earlier that they gained an entry in the Guinness Book of Records because they became the biggest girl band since the Supremes. Yes, they beat the Spice Girls. Apparently, they got more top 40 hits, I think over 32, than the Spice Girls. That's pretty impressive, isn't it? Well, that's why we've got them as our featured artist, and this is our second track. And he was really saying something.

0: And there we are, our featured artist Bananarama with their second track this hour. He Was Really Saying Something. And you might recognise that song because it is actually a cover, but it's not part of our Time After Time. That is later where we...
1: Was that one a cover version? I never knew that.
0: Yeah, and it was written by Motown writers Whitfield and Stevenson back in 1964, and then they released it in 1982.
1: Wow. Well, we'll be having our cover version followed by the original some point soon, maybe in about 7 or 8 minutes from now, if maybe not even that. And that's an opportunity to win more hospital radio loyalty points, and the more points you get...
0: the more points you have.
2: Because it's just for fun.
0: It is indeed.
1: It certainly is. It certainly is.
2: But first, it's time for some more useless information, my favourite time. Did you know that giant pandas eat approximately 28 pounds of baboo a day? So that's 5 tonnes a year.
0: Wow.
1: That's quite a lot.
2: It is quite a lot.
1: I wouldn't like to have the food bill to, to feed them. But they might want a drink. Here's the Malt and Barley Blues. And this is McGuinness Flint.

0: McGuinness Flint and the Malt and Barley Blues. That's going back to about 1970 or 1971 from memory. Long time ago, many, many moons ago, and many, many people ago. Did you know that 400,000 human beings are born every single day?
1: Wow, and that's
0: quite a lot. Yeah, no wonder the maternity ward's crowded. And did you know that in June 2013, there were 21 women born in the 19th century were still alive, but no men.
1: Oh,
0: so they had reached the age of 113 years.
1: Wow, that's a ripe old age.
0: Yes.
1: Wow.
0: That is a lot. I don't know whether it's a good idea to live to 100 or not. I remember when I lived in Cheltenham, the old man next door was 102. And my landlady told me that he was no longer able to look for himself. He was going to move to an old folks home in Wolverhampton. And it's the same old folks home that his daughter was already living in. Imagine this 80-year-old daughter, lady in the old folks home said, "My dad is coming to stay here."
1: That's fantastic. I love that.
0: Yeah. And he'd been a widower for over 60 years as well.

0: to Lloyd Price. What more could he do? Well, he could just play his records over and over and over here on Hospital Radio, because we play music over and over 24 hours a day just to make your stay in a hospital that little bit better. Lloyd Price, Personality, got to number 9 in 1959.
1: Wow, really? That's very interesting. But now, it's my second favourite time of the hour. It's time for Time After Time.
0: Da, da, da, da, da.
1: Exactly that. So, we're going to play two versions of the same song that you hopefully know and love. One part is the cover, and the second is the original. And all we need you to do is identify the name of the song, the artist of the cover and the original, and the years that they were released, and any other information that you might know. But there's only one year between these ones. So
0: it's going to make it difficult.
1: It sure is. Let's see if we can get this one.
0: And between the two parts, you have to listen out for the join, which goes between the two, the transition between the old and the new. And what have you got to shout out when the join goes past?
2: There goes the join!
3: So sorry, I just have to do it.
0: My eardrums are... Yeah, gone.
3: I hope everyone does it at that volume, and if you haven't pre-warned anyone in the room with you, it'll give them a nice surprise.
0: Surprise is one way of describing it. Let's see how you get on. This is the cover version, followed by the original.

0: Well, if you haven't got the title of that one, then I don't know what will help you and give you any clues for that.
1: I thought Abby was about to say, well, if you haven't got any shoes on, then you're barefooting, just as,
0: as that would have been clever. That would have been clever.
1: You don't need shoes on. You can just take your slippers off and pad around the ward in your bare feet. That will do.
0: Oh, dear. Freddie, how many points have we got in this round?
2: Right. Well, we've got the name. We've got barefooting. And then...
0: Yes.
2: I think I recognise this. Is this Robert Parker?
1: The Robert Parker
2: one
1: was
2: the
1: original version, yes.
2: Ah, yes, so I recognise this, but I have no idea who's doing that cover.
1: Well, the cover version was sung by Alan Price, and it was the first track on his first album called The Price to Play. So, a bit of a wordplay on his name. And that was released in 66, but... What year was Robert Parker?
2: It's got to be 65 then, if my maths has done me well.
1: Yes, and it got to number 24 and it sold over a million copies worldwide.
2: Wow, only 24 and can sell a million copies. Isn't that crazy?
1: Absolutely, yes, yes. So, how many points did you get?
2: I think I got three there. That's good. That keeps me happy. I'll put them on the score sheet.
1: Yep, and because the more points you get,
2: the more points you have.
0: Because it's just for fun.
1: Yeah.
2: It is indeed.
1: There's nothing else you can do with these points. We can stamp your loyalty card, but when the card is full of points, then we'll give you another card so you can just put more points on them. And you'll carry around all these hospital radio loyalty points in your wallet, weighing you down. And that's about it, really. There's nothing more to it than that.
2: But that'll put a big old smile on your face.
1: Yes. And a bit of smug self-satisfaction. So I knew that. Yeah, if you do, you get a point. At this point, we play our jukebox jury track, and this is a piece of music that is less well-known, perhaps an unknown singer or band, or a well-known singer or band with an unknown album track. And I'm going to play an instrumental. I very rarely play instrumentals on this programme, but this is an instrumental. The song is called Rutan, and it's by 12 Girls Band, and they are a Japanese band who play instrumental music on traditional Japanese instruments. Have a listen to this, and then give it marks out of 10.

Number three hit in, that would have been about 1984, I think it was, Robert De Niro's Waiting, and that is Bananarama. 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

0: Here's Alex, turning at a junction. Alex cooks a mean Jalfrezi. And here's Sue, waiting to cross the road off to get a takeaway.
1: Mm-hmm.
0: Sue's a curry fan, but she can't cook for toffee. 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
1: Thanks.
0: Think. 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
7: 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Eating too much salt can lead to high blood pressure. 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
10: Hello there. Yes, it is Richard Smith here with the A to Z of Pop. If you've never heard the show before, please let me explain it to you. During the next hour, I'll be featuring songs and artists from the 1960s to today whose name or title begins with the same letter. It'll all become a lot clearer as we go through it, but on the programme today I'm going to be taking an A to Z look at the letter P, with performances by artists including Michael Crawford, Doja Cat, The Pasadenas, Mary Chapin Carpenter, Ed Sheeran and the Pussycat Dolls. Oh, and we'll also be taking a little break and having a listen to the long song. There's more about that later. Anyway, all you have to do for the next hour is to just settle back, relax, and stay tuned to us here on your favourite station for the A to Z of Pop. And to get us away to the very best possible start, a tune recorded in the jungle room of his Graceland home and his final US number one before he died, from 1977, is Elvis Presley, A Moody Blue.

It's a tune that got to number 3 in 2010. American producer Timbaland, Timothy Zachary Mosley to his friends and family, I'm thinking, as well as Katy Perry, who, if you're wondering, Catherine Elizabeth Hudson. And as I say, they had that in the charts in 2010. Number 3 hit, Timbaland and Katy Perry, If We Ever Meet Again. Vixen's fighting for this drugs. I put in like pistols. Sort of goes off-piste here, I think, a bit. Before that, from 1977, it was Elvis Presley and that Moody Blue. Face of the year. Face of the year. Face of the year. Face of the year. Yeah, I think we're going to leave that there, to be absolutely honest with you. So here's a tune composed by Andrew Lloyd Webber, with lyrics written by Charles Hart and Richard Stilgo and Mike Batt as well. Performed in the 1986 stage musical of The Phantom of the Opera for us by Michael Crawford.

Oh, blimey, it's powerful stuff. For the female vocalist, there was, of course, Sarah Brightman, who sings that song with different duets with other performers, including Antonio Banderas, Chris Thompson, Alessandro Safina, Mario Frangoulis, Colin Wilkinson, Anthony Warlaw, John Owen Jones, Peter Zhoback, and Erkan Arki. But there, it was Michael Crawford. She also sung it with Steve Harley from Cockney Rebel as well. Blimey. 1986 remembered here on your favourite station with Michael Crawford and Sarah Brightman and the Phantom of the Opera. If you've just tuned in, hello there, it's the A to Z of Pomp with me, Richard Smith, and on the show today we're looking at song titles and artists from the 60s to today that all begin with the same letter of the alphabet. Now, the object of our attentions today is the letter P, so please do stay with us right here on your favourite radio station for some more from the files of the A to Z of Pop. Now, very shortly, it'll be Prince. Yes, he's coming in with When Doves Cry, but to take us there, a tune from 2023, using a little bit of Walk On By, but it's Doja Cat, who's going to paint the town red. Oh, hang on, I'll get me stirring stick.

you, I bet. Say, I got drive, I don't need a car. Money really all that we fiendin' for. I'm doing things they ain't seen before. Bands ain't dumb, but extreme is all. I'm a demon lord. Fall off what? I ain't seen the horse. Called your bluff, better cite the source. Fame ain't something that I need no

It's a tune that sold over 600,000 copies in the UK. From the album Purple Rain in 1984, it got to number 4 in the UK charts for Prince and When Doves Cry. And before that, it was Doja Cat. Real name? So, regret saying this. Amala Ratna Zandil Diamini. I think that's how you say it. Apologies if that's all wrong, but Doja Cat is better. From 2023, a number 1 hit for her, Painting the Town Red. Now, here's a tune. Originally released in 1973 by the American R&B group New York City. Done for us here, though, by the Pasadenas, which makes it qualify for this show.

0: The unmistakable sound of the Fab Four.
1: Wait a minute. Oh yeah. Gotta wait a minute. Wait a minute.
0: 1963 and their version of the Marvelettes' 1961 hit Please Mr. Postman. It never actually made the UK charts, but it's good enough to make this programme under the letter P. The Pasadenas before that, who, if you were wondering, Andrew Banfield, Michael Milliner, David Milliner, Jeff Aaron Brown and Hamish Coelacan. I think that's how you say it. But anyway, they were the Pasadenas in 1992, a number four hit for their cover version of I'm Doing Fine Now. It's true to say. Welcome along to the A to Z of Pop with me, Richard Smith. It's a look at the songs and the stars from the 60s to today that begin with the same letter of the alphabet. And today we're looking at titles and artists beginning with the letter P. And coming up in the second half of the show, there's even more hits and memories for you, just like this.
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0: playing your kind of music on your favourite station. It's Richard Smith and the A to Z of Pop.
1: Well, that sounds like a bit of all right to me, so please do stay with us for the next 30 minutes or so, right here on your favourite station for much more from the files of the A to Z of Pop, where it's time now for this.
0: It's Richard Smith and the A to Z of Pop, introducing the long song.
1: Yes, it is time for the long song, a tune lasting 5 or more minutes, and today's choice is no exception, coming in at 6 minutes and 51 seconds. From 1982, the shortened version reached number 6 in the UK charts for ABC. From the album The Lexicon of Love, it is today's long song, and it is a version of Poison Arrow. See what you make of this.

Martin Fry, Mark White, Stephen Singleton, Mark Lickley, and David Palmer, produced by Trevor Horn from the album The Lexicon of Love. It was the jazz remix of Poison Arrow, ABC in 1982, and that was today's long song here on your favourite station. Very shortly, Gigi Perez will be here with her Sailor song. But to take us there, here's a tune done by Mary Chapin Carpenter for Come On, Come On, Passionate Kisses.

American singer-songwriter Gianna Perez, known as Gigi Perez, and from 2024, Sailor Song, it was called. Before that, Mary Chapin Carpenter's version of Lucinda Williams' penned tune that came out originally in 1989. From 1992, though, Passionate Kisses. If you've just tuned in our way, hello there, it's Richard Smith here with the A to Z of Pop. And on the show today, we're looking at song titles and artists that all begin with the same letter of the alphabet. And with tunes from the 1960s to today, as you probably worked out already, that we're looking at the letter P. So please do stay with us, if you can, right here on your favourite station, for some of the final few tunes on today's edition of the A to Z of Pop. And now, you know, that Ed Sheeran album, Divide... well, it's perfect.

0: with a cover version of Crispy and St. Peter's 1960s hit Pied Piper. Came out in 1971 and got to number 11. And before that, a tune that spent 46, yet count them, 46 weeks on the UK charts, and some of those at number one. It was Ed Sheeran and Perfect. Well, there we are. That almost concludes our all-too-brief look at the letter P for today.
1: Today's edition of the A to Z of Pop was produced and presented by Richard Smith. 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
0: That always sounds like a good thing to be doing, does that? Anyway, I really do hope that you've enjoyed the last hour, rediscovering all those hits and memories. There's more great entertainment coming up very shortly here on your favourite station, so please do stay with us for that. And until the next time then, this is Richard Smith saying thank you so much for your company on the programme today. And it's on to my final tune for this time around, and we're going to finish with a song from 2005 that never actually made the UK charts. It originally came out in 1954, done by Pedro Infante, as well as Luis Demetrio and Pablo Beltran Ruiz. But our version today comes by way of the Pussycat Dolls. It's a little ditty entitled Sway. Thanks again for listening. I'll see you later. Take care. Ta-ra.

0: Here's Alex, turning at a junction. Alex cooks a mean Jalfrezi. And here's Sue, waiting to cross the road off to get a takeaway.
1: Mm-hmm.
0: Sue's a curry fan, but she can't cook for toffee. 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
1: Thanks.
0: Think. 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
7: 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When buying tinned vegetables, choose ones with no added salt. 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

shit. All you gotta do, honey, is kinda stand in one spot, wiggle around just a little bit, and that's what you got. Yeah. Now let's go one time. Hey!

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0: Here's Alex, turning at a junction. Alex cooks a mean Jalfrezi. And here's Sue, waiting to cross the road, off to get a takeaway.
1: Mm-hmm.
0: Sue's a curry fan, but she can't cook for toffee. Alex, let's give way to Sue, because pedestrians crossing or waiting to cross have priority at junctions, whether they can cook or not. Whoever you meet, travel like you know them.
1: Thanks.
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8: On average, we consume about 9 grams, that's 2 teaspoonfuls of salt per day. About 2/3 of this is added by manufacturers when the food is processed. The remainder is added at home during cooking or at the table. Only a small amount is naturally present in food. We only need about 6 grams of salt each day, so most of us eat more salt than we actually need. Eating too much salt can lead to high blood pressure. This in turn can cause heart disease, strokes, and kidney disease. Here are a few tips for reducing salt. 1. 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Taste food before adding salt. 3. Reduce salty snacks such as crisps and salted nuts. 4. When buying tinned vegetables, choose ones with no added salt. At first, you might miss the taste of salt, but you'll soon get used to it.
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Hello, welcome along. You're listening to Northern Air Hospital Radio. I'm Joe Sambrook, keeping you company for the next hour. We broadcast into the patients at North Manchester General and Salford Royal as well. Well, we started off proceedings there with a great little song from Dean Martin and Helen McConnell. And it's How Do You Like Your Eggs in the Morning? I don't know how you like yours, but I like mine any which way they come. Because I like eggs, egg and chips, egg on toast, you name it. Well, we're going to be digging deep into Joe's jukebox today, and the second one coming up now is a new one from Gary Barlow, and I hope you enjoy this one because I love this one. It's really punchy and very, very enjoyable. There's a key in-

You're listening to Northern Air Hospital Radio. I'm Joe Sandbrook, keeping you company. And that was a great song there from Gary Barlow. And that was taken from his latest album, by Music by Humans. And the title of the track there, Who's Driving This Thing? Well, we wish we knew. And the next song we're going to play is one which was covered by Rod Stewart. This is by a friend of mine called Phil Keane, and it's one really you shouldn't really be playing in hospital radio, but anyway, we'll have a bit of fun. It's the first cut is the deepest.

0: Beautiful piece of music there, Kenny G and Songbird. You're listening to Northern Air Hospital Radio. We're broadcasting to the patients at North Manchester General and Salford Royal. I'm Joe Sambrook. I'm keeping you company for the next hour. So you sit back, relax, and enjoy the music. Now, I came across a couple of one-liners which just kind of tickled my fancy the other day. And the first one is, if you think nobody cares whether you are alive or dead, try missing a couple of car payments. I thought that was quite good. Another one there, which I came across. How is it that the first piece of luggage on the airport carousel never belongs to you?
1: She came from Greece. She had a thirst for knowledge. She studied sculpture at St. Martin's College. That's where I caught her eye. She told me that her dad was loaded. I said, in that case, I'll have a rum and Coca-Cola. She said, fine. And in 30 seconds' time, she said, I want to live like common people. I want to do whatever common people do. I want to sleep with common people. I want to sleep with common people like you. Well, what else could I do? I said, I'll see.

started somewhere. So it started there. I said, pretend you've got no money. She just laughed and said, oh, you're so funny. I said, yeah?

Well, that was first recorded by Jarvis Cocker. I much prefer that version with William Shatner. I think it's a bit more punchy, a bit more lively, and that is only my opinion. You might like the other version instead, but there you go. It's all a matter of choice. You're listening to Northern Air Hospital Radio. I'm Joe Sandbrook with Joe's Jukebox. The next one coming up is Jimmy Nail. You don't hear much of Jimmy Nail these days. I'm a big fan myself. And this track is called Big River.

Exactly where they're playing here on Northern Air Hospital Radio, and the title of that song was What's Your Pleasure. So yeah, quite enjoyable was that. I thought we changed the kind of the style of the music now. I thought we'd play something from one of the musicals. Now this is sung amazingly by Michael Ball, and it's taken from Miss Saigon, Last Night of the World.

0: Jonathan Young there with Mr. Punch and Judy Man. That certainly brought back some memories for me, and because you don't see many Punch and Judy people around these days. Now we've got Elaine Page with Radio Gaga with A Difference, and just pin your ears back and see how many radio stations you can hear in this song.
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6: I just love that. It's certainly a different version to the one Queen managed to put together, which was absolutely amazing. But this one, I thought it was great because it had all the various radio stations from the past, and I thought that was rather good. Now, I thought what we'd do now, we'll give you a little treat here with this is from George Martin, In My Life. It's all the Beatles songs done by various artists. I thought we'd play you this one. I like this one. Hope you do too. This is by Celine Dion. Here, there and everywhere. 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

Great song there from Caro Emerald, in fact. That was taken from an album, Deleted Scenes from the Cutting Room Floor, and that particular track was called That Man. Very, very good, very jazzy, and all the rest of it. Well, my time is nearly up, and I can't believe where the hour's gone. Thank you very much for your company, and hopefully you won't be in hospital too long. Hopefully you're soon up and well and off home to your loved ones. And I thought what I'd do, I'd leave you with this one. It's a rather funny one, this, and I rather like it. It's the Five Penny Piece, and I used to play this when I used to go and pick my granddaughter up from school, and it's called The Counting Song. So it's a bit educational, so sit back, relax and enjoy, and I'll see you next time.

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7: On average, we consume about 9 grams, that's 2 teaspoonfuls of salt per day. About two-thirds of this is added by manufacturers when the food is processed. The remainder is added at home during cooking or at the table. Only a small amount is naturally present in food. We only need about 6 grams of salt each day, so most of us eat more salt than we actually need. Eating too much salt can lead to high blood pressure. This in turn can cause heart disease, strokes, and kidney disease. Here are a few tips for reducing salt. 1. 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Taste food before adding salt. 3. Reduce salty snacks such as crisps and salted nuts. 4. When buying tinned vegetables, choose ones with no added salt. At first, you might miss the taste of salt, but you'll soon get used to it.
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It's the Beatles with While My Guitar Gently Weeps on Northern Air. Good evening, I'm Tiu Shelley. Welcome to your classic rock evening. We've got lots of great stuff for you tonight, and I'm going to keep going right now with this classic. It is Bruce Springsteen with Born in the USA on Northern Air.

probably one of my favorite David Bowie songs. That is Ashes to Ashes on Northern Air. Now, the audiovisual exhibit David Bowie, You're Not Alone, that is currently showing at the Lightroom in London, is coming to Manchester. It is going to be at Aviva Studios later this year. And the exhibit is a 360 video visual thing. It's kind of interesting. I went when I was down not that long ago, and it takes archive footage, interviews, lyrics, notes, performance material, and it brings it all together, and it's narrated completely by Bowie himself using interview clips and all that sort of thing. And it's kind of cool. It's very, very immersive. You kind of, you walk into this room, you take a seat. A lot of people just sit on the floor in the middle of the room. Yeah, if you're a fan, it's worth checking out. It's different. It's very, very different. The Manchester showing of the exhibit will run between the 8th of December and the 10th of January. And again, that's at Aviva Studios.

Guns N' Roses, that is Knocking on Heaven's Door on Northern Air. They are currently on a European tour that will end with two shows in Paris next week. And as you'd expect, they are selling out massive venues, but reviews have been mixed. So fans attending Download Festival a couple of weeks ago noted that whilst there were flashes of the old Guns N' Roses brilliance, many felt that Axl's vocals could maybe not hold up anymore to a whole set, and you know, he sounded a bit off every now and again. But you know what? People are very, very quick to judge legacy acts. You know, bands that have been around 20, 30, 40 years, they're not going to be exactly like they were back in their heyday. They're just not. Everyone gets a bit older, everyone changes. And I think you have to recognize that going into it. And if you're a fan, just go for the experience of seeing your favorite band. And you know, if you're scared that they're not going to live up to expectation, maybe don't go. You know, like, you've got to expect they're not going to be the same as, you know, back in 1991 at their pop. I don't know. That's just my opinion, but I'd go see them. I think they'd be fun.

John Lennon with Bring On the Lucy on Northern Air. His Broadwood upright piano recently sold at auction for about $3.3 million. That's about $2.5 million in British pounds. The piano is largely associated with Sgt. Pepper and is said to be the instrument on which he wrote A Day in the Life, Lucy in the Sky with Diamonds, Being for the Benefit of Mr. Kite, and of course his section on A Day in the Life as well. $2.5 million for a piano. Madness!

It's the Pretenders with Kid on Northern Air, your hospital radio. I hope you're doing okay tonight. The Pretenders are not touring this year, but they are working on new music. Chrissie Hynde recently said that she and guitarist James Walburn have been meeting daily and working on songs for the next Pretenders album, which is provisionally called Outlaw.

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1: Mm-hmm.
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8: 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About 2/3 of this is added by manufacturers when the food is processed. The remainder is added at home during cooking or at the table. Only a small amount is naturally present in food. We only need about 6 grams of salt each day, so most of us eat more salt than we actually need. Eating too much salt can lead to high blood pressure. This in turn can cause heart disease, strokes, and kidney disease. Here are a few tips for reducing salt. 1. 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Taste food before adding salt. 3. Reduce salty snacks such as crisps and salted nuts. 4. When buying tinned vegetables, choose ones with no added salt. At first, you might miss the taste of salt, but you'll soon get used to it.
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Cure on Northern Air. Did you catch their performance on the Isle of Wight Festival? It was epic. It was really, really great. I happened to come across it as I was flicking through channels looking for something other than football to watch. And aside from doing the festival circuit this summer, The Cure have been busy. They've been in the studio. Robert Smith has said that the next Cure album is basically finished, and there's actually enough material for another one to be in the pipeline, which is great news for fans of The Cure.

The Jimi Hendrix Experience. That is Purple Haze on Northern Air. Last Friday, a brand new Hendrix exhibition at Handel Hendrix House in London opened up. And perhaps more interesting than the actual exhibition itself is how it came to be. So this exhibit is built around the archives of Trixie Sullivan, who worked very, very closely with Hendrix when he lived in London. She was part of his management team. And when Emin Records went bust following the death of Hendrix co-manager Mike Jeffrey, Sullivan kind of got in there and scooped up all the paperwork connected to Hendrix. And she just stored it in a bunch of boxes under her bed in her flat in Mallorca, and that's pretty much where it stayed for the next 50 years. Recently, her grandson came across all of this, and he decided that the public should see it, that it was important to Hendrix's career and his legacy. So he annotated everything. He looked at, you know, everything in the boxes. She also kept meticulously detailed diaries, so he's used that as well. And the result is this exhibition. Sounds amazing. I can't wait to see it. I need to find an excuse to go to London again.

Rat Trap. That is the Boomtown Rats on Northern Air. It's just a happy song, isn't it? Bob Geldof looks set to voice an Australian animated feature called Fly Squad First Strike. And the project follows three unlikely insect heroes who infiltrate a vast human chemical fortress in search of an antidote to a toxin that is threatening the survival of their world. And get this is the fun bit. Geldof is in talks for a role that is playing a legendary insect rock star who organizes a festival called Insect Aid. I love it. It's great.

It's Sting on Northern Air. He is bringing his reimagined version of his musical, The Last Ship, to the West End later this year. And he's starring in it as well. The musical just finished a run at the Met Opera in New York, and it's inspired by Sting's 1991 album, The Soul Cages, which draws on his childhood in the shipbuilding town of Wall's End at the time when shipyards across the country were closing. Now, Sting recently said that The Last Ship is his tribute to the people and the place that shaped him. So, reviews have been brilliant. It sounds really, really good. The Last Ship is running at the Theatre Royal Drury Lane from the 22nd of September to the 3rd of October.

Bob Marley and the Wailers with Redemption Song on Northern Air. The Wailers are currently touring. They are on an extensive European tour, but unfortunately, the closest date to Manchester is in Solihull. They are playing the Solihull Summerfest Festival on the 19th of July. Other than that, seeing them would involve probably a cheeky trip to Ireland in August, where they're doing a series of three festivals.

It's the Happy Mondays with Step on Northern Air. That is it for me tonight. I've had a great couple of hours. I hope you've enjoyed it. Mike George is up next, so do stay tuned. He's got a great mix of music for you. I'll be back this same time next week, but until then, have a good one. I'm going to leave you with this. It's the Rolling Stones with We Love You on Northern Air.

0: Here's Alex, turning at a junction. Alex cooks a mean Jalfrezi. And here's Sue, waiting to cross the road off to get a takeaway.
1: Mm-hmm.
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8: On average, we consume about 9 grams, that's 2 teaspoonfuls of salt per day. About 2/3 of this is added by manufacturers when the food is processed. The remainder is added at home during cooking or at the table. Only a small amount is naturally present in food. We only need about 6 grams of salt each day, so most of us eat more salt than we actually need. Eating too much salt can lead to high blood pressure. This in turn can cause heart disease, strokes, and kidney disease. Here are a few tips for reducing salt. 1. 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Taste food before adding salt. 3. Reduce salty snacks such as crisps and salted nuts. 4. When buying tinned vegetables, choose ones with no added salt. At first, you might miss the taste of salt, but you'll soon get used to it.
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12: I'm here again. This is Friday and it's good to be with you. I hope you're enjoying, well, enjoying is the wrong word, but the weather at the moment, weather is really atrocious in terms of how hot it is. So it's Friday the 27th of June. Very shortly will be in July, but hopefully you'll be discharged before then. Yeah, and I hope today was a better day than yesterday, as always, in hospital. Nobody likes to be in hospital, and particularly when the weather's like this. Oh, my word. We're in the kind of late, almost late 30s in many ways. I registered 38 yesterday. Ooh, terrible. But you're listening from North Manchester General Hospital, yes, or Salford Royal Hospital, Manchester Royal Infirmary, Withenshire Hospital, which is my local hospital, although we do know that it's a big trust now, the several hospitals altogether. The Manchester Royal Eye Hospital, hello, St Mary's Hospital, and Fairfield General Hospital, and lots of others local to you that you're used to being a patron of, as it were, not always by choice, but good to see you. And we'll start off with our usual threesome. I like to do things in three, really. And this one is Vanity Fair, Live from the Sun. Okay, sorry, I Live for the Sun. Oh, my word. I don't know whether we do, but it's the 28th of August, 1968. Reached number 20 and was there for 9 weeks. Oh, dear me. And then we've got Jeff Wayne's The War of the Worlds. And it features Chris Thompson and, The Eve of the War. And it's there is an alternative single version, of course, released on the 9th of September, 1978. Reached number 38, there for 8 weeks. And the first three will finish off with The Hollies. And this is I Can't Let Go. And released on the 24th of February, 1966. And reached number 2 and was there for 10 weeks. So let's get the music rolling, shall we?

0: won't stop bleeding.
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4: We are the NHS, thank goodness as well. Okay, let's kick off the next three with the first of the Rat Pack. Yeah, Frank Sinatra, and That's Life. Released on the 15th of December 1966. We'll follow that with Stevie Wonder, another a rock man, and Yes to Me, Yes to You, Yesterday. Released on the 15th of November 1969. Reach number 21, there for 13 weeks. And then we'll have Cream with I Feel Free. That was released on the 15th of December 1966. Reach number 11, there for 12 weeks. So on with the show. Well, here we go.

0: Climbed a climb, you might say. That one's okay. Well, this one isn't I Lost My Heart to San Francisco. It's actually I Lost My Heart to a Starship Trooper. And this was Sarah Brightman and Hot Gossip. And that was released on the 11th of November, 1978. And reached number six there for 14 weeks. And then followed with, and it's Bobby Rydell. And from the 70s, and it released, it was made at number 22, and there for 6 weeks, Volare, Volare. And then we'll finish these three with The Happening and The Supremes, reached number six, there for 12 weeks. That was on the 11th of May, 1967. A creditable threesome.
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2: Oh, let's give you a time check. We are now at 9.35. OK, and concert to follow at 10. Oh, yes. But let's go with a further three. We've got You Ain't Livin'. You Ain't Livin'. Tell Your Lovin'. And this was Marvin Gaye and Tammy Terrell. There was a duo in those days. 21st of January, 1969. Reached 21, there for 8 weeks. Thank you. And then we'll have Jack and Jill with, by Radio. And that was released on the 8th of April, 1971. Reached number 11, there for 12 weeks. And then Santana with She's Not There. She's Not There. Well, nobody told her. Yeah. And it was released on the 15th of October, 1977. Reached number 11, there for 12 weeks. Onwards with the medley.

This is Mike George, and we're imminently finishing, but no, still got some, still got something left. We've got the Light of Cincinnati, and this was Scott Walker of the Walker Brothers fame, yes. Released on the 11th of June 1969, made number 13 and was there for 10 weeks. Okay, then we'll have the Dave Clark 5 with Glad All Over, a number one in fact, this one, 21st of December 1963, reached number one there for 19 weeks. And then a really nice one that that may finish us off, really, I'm not sure now. John Paul Jones with Man from Nazareth. And that was released on the 19th of December 1970. Reached number 25 and was there for 7 weeks. So on with the ultimate, if not the ultimate.

belief that reach the heart. Made 12 friends, 11 plus 1, became disciples of the chosen son. All over the land, his voice was heard, he spread the sweet four-letter word.

Well, that was quite a religious one, really. Okay, so we'll finish off. Yes, I've had a word with the boss, and we can squeeze one more in. And it's Diana Ross with No One Gets the Prize. And that was released on 6th of October 1979 and reached number 59 there for 3 weeks. And the good news is there's a concert with Ringo Starr, no less, to follow. So thank you for staying with me for an hour. It's been hot. Let's hope you found some kind of hydration, plenty. Okay, make sure that pot is full and probably flavoured with a little bit of vimto or black currant, something nice. Okay, so let's hope next week's a little cooler because it's been in the 30s, even at this time of the night. So whew, keep the breeze coming.

0: So, let's talk about you. Actually, let's talk about me, just for a bit, because I was like you. In 40-odd years, I hadn't done much exercise, but I knew I had to start. 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It's simple, it's free, and it's all planned out. 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Let's do this.
1: Come in.
2: All right.
1: Ah, Mr. Pilkington, and how are we today?
2: Yeah, I'm all right, Doctor. Yeah, I've just come for my checkup.
1: Okay, then. Pop your pants off.
2: What?
1: Just pop your pants off.
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1: Well, because I have to pop my finger up your...
2: Pop me what?
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2: You can check that out if I get any symptoms.
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1: and
2: have a
1: feel. Just don't worry about it.
2: Is that it?
1: Yeah.
2: It's not that bad.
1: No.
3: I don't know why he was worried. You probably saved his life there.
2: Does he have to be here?
1: He's just a mate. Don't worry about him. He's just watching me at work.
4: For more information, visit the Prostate Cancer Charity website. Real men know all about it.
5: This chap thinks he's a real winner because he sold his car and he's had a holiday with the money. When he returned, he received 9 envelopes. One was for payment of road tax. The others were parking tickets and a speeding fine. And even though he no longer owns the vehicle, he'll still be responsible for the road tax and be hassled with the new owner's fines. All because he didn't fill out the changes section on the registration certificate. 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Remember to tell the DVLA when you sell a vehicle.
6: Exercise. 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
3: Ah, Mr. Pilkington, and how are we today?
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4: It's not that bad.
3: No.
5: I don't know why he was worried. You probably saved his life there.
4: Does he have to be here?
3: He's just a mate. Don't worry about him. He's just watching me at work.
6: For more information, visit the Prostate Cancer Charity website. 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
7: It was just another day. A familiar drive through familiar country. But then, just around the corner, came the unexpected. He'd let his speed creep a little too high as he approached a bend. And he was no longer driving at the right speed for the road. The scary thing is, he didn't even realize. 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
10: We present I'm Sorry I Haven't a Clue, the antidote to panel games. At the piano is Colin Sell, and your chairman is Jack D.
11: Hello and welcome to I'm Sorry I Haven't a Clue. You join us this week at the Corn Exchange in Cambridge. Generally regarded as the finest university city in the world, Oxford is 85 miles away. Notable Cambridge alumni include theologian Desiderius Erasmus, the most influential humanist of the Northern Renaissance, Sir Isaac Newton, who defined gravity and the three laws of motion, Charles Darwin, whose Origin of Species challenged the entire basis of Western religion, and Graham Garden, who knocked over a cardboard model of the post office tower with a fluffy kitten. The city of Cambridge first came to prominence with the Roman occupation in AD 40, when they built a road to Peterborough. The granite slab over aggregate construction remains in near-perfect condition after almost 2,000 years, despite the dozen or so times it must have been used. The fine straight roads of East Anglia were constructed to ease military transportation by the famous 7th Legion, who considered themselves an elite force, secure in the knowledge that the roads were built solely for their use. The equivalent today would be BMW drivers. We are today guests of the Cambridge Corn Exchange. When not in use as an entertainment venue, the Corn Exchange is used as an examination hall for students at the university. What must this room be like when it's full of people sitting in silence, occasionally checking their watches? We'll find out after I say, let's meet the teams. On my left, Barry Cryer and Graham Garden. And on my right, Tim Brooke-Taylor and David Mitchell. Please welcome the lady who loves to score wherever we go, the delightful Samantha. Okay, teams, the first round this week is called Round One. And it's about movies. There's little to beat curling up in front of the TV with a classic British film to enjoy. I used to love that one set in a POW camp where they dressed a wooden dummy up in army uniform. Michael Caine, I think it was. Many famous movies have follow-ups or sequels, but what about prequels? So, teams, your suggestions, please, of movies that might have preceded some well-known films. Barry, you can start.
12: You won't believe what Private Ryan's gone and done.
11: Tim.
13: FF, which is the prequel to Gigi.
11: David.
14: Cheese-based late supper on Elm Street.
11: Graham.
15: Night of the Living.
14: The Man Who Knew Enough.
15: Groundhog Day.
14: Robo Community Support Officer.
13: The Prenatal Ultimatum.
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13: Now, where's Red October gone?
16: Good morning, West Ham.
13: Dances with West Brom.
14: Dial L for libel.
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13: A cracking night at Tiffany's.
14: Build your wagon.
13: Illegal immigrant Kane.
15: Oh, brother, don't thou go wandering off.
11: Well done, teams. How wise of you not to peak too early. It's music time now, with a game called One Song to the Tune of Another, where the teams... Yes. It's always best to applaud before these rounds, I think. Where the teams sing the words of one song to the tune of a different song. Now, I know exactly what you're thinking, teams. Isn't that a bit like a vampire? And you couldn't be more right. A vampire is, in effect, the incarnation of a song that spends its day in a coffin fueled on human blood or words. At night, however, the vampire comes out of the coffin to find fresh blood or different words. And this was the subject of many an old horror film. But who today could have an audience screaming in terror simply by lifting a wooden lid? At the piano, Colin Searle. Okay, so we'll start with you, Tim. I'd like you to sing the words of The Ace of Spades by Motorhead to the tune of La Donna e Mobile.

Well done, Tim, ruining two songs at once. So you now, Barry, I'd like you to sing the words of Psycho Killer by Talking Heads to the tune of Run, Rabbit, Run.

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So, your turn now, David. I'd like you to sing the words of Sometimes When We Touch to the tune of The Lambeth Walk.

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I'm only just beginning to see the real you. Oi! 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
1: Finally, Graham, I'd like you to sing the words of Wannabe by the Spice Girls to the tune of Scotland the Brave.

0: So our next round is the Spot the Connections game. This is a bit like the old favourite Spot the Ball, a game devised by Eva Braun. That joke was sent to us by Mr. Martin Bormann of Argentina. The game is all about spotting connections between a list of people or items. Teams, your job is to work out what connects them. So the first of the lists goes to you, Graham. Staying in bed, peanut butter, vomiting, hot showers, rubbing lemon into your armpit, and chocolate.
1: I recognise that. That's a student timetable.
0: They're all hangover cures.
1: Oh. Good. Same thing.
0: So, Tim, here's one for you. Yeah. Can you connect this list? Bad art, antique vibrators, toilets, lawnmowers, genitalia, footwear, and presents for Kim Jong-il.
2: I think what's missing from that is cuddly toy. They're all on the conveyor belt, North Korea's version of for the Generation Game.
0: They all have museums dedicated to them.
3: Good gracious.
0: Yeah.
2: How long do you spend?
0: Well, it depends
4: who
0: you go with.
4: How do you persuade people to give things to the Museum of Genitalia? I mean, yes, people who don't want their genitalia, but wish them to be preserved for posterity.
0: Yes, on kind loan by David Mitchell. Yeah.
4: Yes, who said he wasn't using them.
0: Barry, can you connect the following? Jack D, William Shakespeare. Fairly obvious, I would have thought. Margaret Thatcher. Fern Britton. And Bing Crosby.
3: All proposed hosts, for I'm sorry I haven't a clue. And I wanted Fern Britton.
0: So did I. Actually, they all were or are parents of twins.
2: Oh.
0: Yeah. Yeah. Something I didn't know until tonight, so... And, David, can you connect the following? Mm-hmm. Trousers, bowler hat, an aubergine, your bum, jelly, a love bite, and braces.
4: Are they all things not to forget on your first day at boarding school?
0: Oh dear, are we about to hear about the bullying again? In actual fact, they're items that Americans have different words for. Americans say trousers are pants, an aubergine. There are many different words that the Americans use. Americans say sidewalk. And we say, please and thank you. Some Americans in, I think, at the back. Don't worry, we'll explain the joke later. Another one for you, Graham. Can you connect the following? Backwind, baggy wrinkle, bottomry, double-ender, gusset, and spanking.
1: Good Lord, they're my solicitors.
0: They're actually all nautical terms.
4: I thought they were the name for the hobbits in the porn version of The Lord of the Rings.
0: Yes, be careful if you Google any of those, I'd say. Gusset spanking.
5: Nurse!
0: Sorry,
5: nurse.
0: Did I say that out loud? here's some for you, any of you to have a go at. How about these? Mr. Charlesworth, Joyous Errand, The General's Daughter, Blind Spot, The Two-Headed Spy, and Somewhere in the Night.
4: Oh, yes, I know this. These are all Prince Charles's nicknames for his penis.
0: You have been to the museum.
4: Yeah. Yeah, so you get a free tour if you're a benefactor.
0: Nice to visit it, though. In actual fact, they are, this is a bit of trivia, all films or TV shows in which Michael Caine played bit parts. Manhole. Stewardess. Ugly. Lazy. Stupid.
3: These are the original names of the Spice Girls.
0: They all have politically correct equivalents these days. A manhole is a utility hole, and ugly is cosmetically challenged, and so on and so forth. I think you know.
1: That's differently interesting.
0: Yes,
1: yes,
0: it is. I agree. And finally, mouse-eared, whiskered, nut-coloured, dwarf dog-faced, gloomy tube-nosed, rusty and hairless.
1: Adrian Childs.
0: They are all types of bat. Well, the next round will involve a certain amount of fun being poked at the BBC's commissioning process. In fact, it's often said the BBC is run by a Cambridge mafia, so I'd better be careful what I say. I wouldn't want to wake up to find a severed port decanter in my bed. We should take the opportunity to remember the legendary veteran BBC sports editor Stuart Beadley, who recently passed away at his home peacefully in his sleep, watching England play Algeria. Nothing is more important to the successful commissioning of a show than its title. So, teams, I'd like you to introduce some programmes that have been commissioned solely on the basis of a clever or punning title. David, you could start this one.
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0: Graham?
1: ITV Saturday at 7 o'clock. A team of celebrities try unsuccessfully to defuse an unexploded World War II bomb. That's a blast from the past.
2: 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That is, the reigning pains stay mainly on the plane.
0: Barry?
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1: At 10 o'clock, we trace the England team's track record in the Soccer World Cup since 1966. That's Lost on Channel 4.
0: In the next round, the teams will be boasting about some impressive aspects of their lives. According to his website, today's guest, David Mitchell, has won the British Academy Television Award for Best Comedy Performance, Best Television Actor at the Comedy Awards, a Royal Television Society Award, a BAFTA for Best Situation Comedy, Best TV Comedy at the South Bank Show Awards, and a Golden Rose of Montreux, all in the last 4 years. Well, David, between them, our three regular team members have been in the business for nearly 130 years. And no one's ever heard them going on about winning awards. Okay, the teams will take the roles of guests at a party boasting about something where each must try to outdo the preceding boaster. Tim, off you go.
2: I've just got myself a wonderful new 50-inch TV set.
3: 50 inches?
2: Yeah, yes.
3: Mine's so big I can't get in the room.
4: I've actually got a top-of-the-range, state-of-the-art television in my phone. And the picture's so good that I think people are living in my hand.
1: I've now got a huge HD set. It's enormous. It takes up half the living room. But I do get a beautiful lifelike picture of half the living room.
3: I've got the new intravenous one that you get the full high definition picture on your eyeballs.
4: Oh, you're still on the intravenous. I've got the full flesh 3D, where the people on the screen actually enter your life and befriend you.
1: Yes, there's not much choice, though, is there, on that? I've got a satellite television now. I have to go up in a rocket to watch it.
0: Right, so, change of conversation subject.
3: Oh, boy. My BP shares have not performed well. Oh. Made quite a loss. I've taken quite a hit.
4: Oh, yeah, well, you've been comparatively lucky. I've had an absolutely disastrous credit crunch. I put half my money into an Icelandic bank and the other half into an Icelandic flying school.
2: Goodness knows when I can retire my pension, you see. I can't keep up my pension.
3: Mm. I'll have to retire 10 years ago.
2: I think you did.
4: Yeah, well, I was advised, because of the recession, to put all my money into short selling. But then it was the wettest summer on record. You know, shorts went through the floor, so...
3: I put everything into Y fronts.
0: Next subject, you're starting it.
1: Yes, well, that's all very well, but we've decided to save the planet for our grandchildren. So, recycling. We're recycling everything.
2: Actually, we're recycling. We're recycling, actually, our grandchildren. We're giving them to someone who really needs them.
3: Why did it have to be us? Well, it's, the gesture was appreciated, but we've had to move to a bigger yurt.
4: Oh, you're still living in a yurt? Yeah, I had one of those. But no, I moved out because, of course, with the wood stove, it's not terribly carbon neutral, and I believe passionately in being carbon neutral for the future. And so I have all my farts offset. Every time I trump, a tree is planted on my behalf in Borneo.
1: Borneo? In Borneo?

0: down.
1: Yes.
0: You can slow cook pets.
1: Yes, we tried that, but now we've got a real oven that burns agars.
0: Well, we're not fond of eating, even, and have ceased to eat anything except ourselves. We are gradually recycling ourselves from the feet up.
1: Right. Who said that?
2: Well, it's very nearly the end of the show, but there is just time to fit in... There is just time to fit in a round of hospital songbook. Coincidentally, Barry was in hospital a while ago and spent the day in one of those gowns that leave your backside hanging out, exposed to the world. And that'll be the last time they call Barry when they need an entertainer for their Christmas party. Okay, teams, your suggestions, please, of song titles likely to appeal to an audience of hospital patients, doctors and nurses. So, David, maybe you could start.
0: Another One Bites the Dust?
2: Barry.
3: Papa's got a brand new bag.
2: Tim.
4: They left my heart in San Francisco.
2: Graham.
5: Hold it, flash bang, wallop, what a fracture.
3: I want to hold your gland.
0: Careless sister.
5: See what the boils on the backside will have.
4: Cold finger.
3: They can't take that away from me.
0: Do you really want to hurt me?
4: Doctor, no.
3: Great bowels of fire.
5: I got flu, babe.
4: Knees up, Mother Brown.
3: Hey, you, get off my commode.
4: Brown girl in the ring, show me emotion.
0: Crazy little thing called morphine.
2: And so, ladies and gentlemen, as the North Korean football manager of time calls up the sub of fate, and his team captain points out you're not technically allowed to fire torpedoes in a World Cup game, I notice it's the end of the show. So from the teams, Samantha, myself, and our audience here in Cambridge, it's goodbye. Goodbye!
6: 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The programme consultant was Ian Pattinson, and the producer was John Naismith.
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13: It was him. I bet you a pound.
14: It wasn't.
13: I'm telling you, it was. I should know. I've almost met him twice once.
14: What would he be doing here?
13: Oh, you'd be surprised. He might have come to live amongst his subjects for a bit before the Queen abdicates, and he has the full mantle of office thrust upon him.

0: Because it'll all be changed then. There won't be any polo mints and gallivanting around saying everything's like carbuncles. He'll have to keep his own counsel when he becomes our sovereign. I don't envy him. I've held high office myself.
1: What, you? Really?
0: Yes, when I was equity deputy on Mother Goose. Ugh. I've never felt so alone. Anyway, come on, pay up. Give me that pound.
1: I never said I'd bet.
0: You're a very bad loser, Sally Marsden.
1: What would Prince Charles be doing in the bookies?
0: They're all into horse racing, the royal family. It's common knowledge. He'll have inherited a love for it from the Queen Mother, who I did actually once meet once, for your information. She came backstage to meet us all at the Royal Commando performance.
1: Did you speak to her?
0: Oh, yes, I spoke to her.
1: What did you say?
0: I said, it wasn't my fault. He pushed me.
1: Who?
0: Bloody Perry Como, eh? When she got down the line to me, he nudged me in the back and I stood on her foot.
1: What did she say?
0: She said, oh, you're standing on my foot. Beautiful speaking voice. Even when furious. And hopping.
2: Hello, is anybody sitting there?
0: Yes, the invisible man. Don't sit on him, you'll squash his invisible legs.
2: Oh, well, I'll just sit next to him then. He must get fed up of that happening.
0: It's not really there, you idiot. I was joking. Dear, oh dear. As if the invisible man's sitting there. I mean, if you were the invisible man, would you really be in here? Hey, Jerry's calf. I'd be sitting somewhere much posher if I was the invisible man. I'd be at the bloody Savoy or the Ritz Cracker place. Hey? Sat amongst all the mumblers and shakers. You could go anywhere if you're invisible. The world is your, the thing with the pearl in it. Clam. Where have you been then, Geoffrey?
2: I've been to the travel agents.
0: Travel agents? What on earth for?
2: To get some brochures on Italy.
0: Oh, it's a lovely country, Italy. Lovely country. Lovely people, steeped in history. An unforgettable experience.
2: Where have you been?
0: I can't remember.
1: What do you mean you can't remember?
0: Oh yes, I do remember now. I set out to go, but I didn't actually get there. There was an administrative error on the ticket, which was a mistake anybody could have made. But I swatted up on it all. The Vatican, Leonardo di Capricorn, the Venal de Milo, Charlton Heston.
1: Charlton Heston?
0: Yes, Charlton Heston. He played an Italian, didn't he? In that film where he painted the cistern in the chapel. I'll tell you something. I'd have told him not to bother with the rest of the church the length of time it took him to paint that ceiling. Way over his estimate. It's scandalous. Years he was at it. The Pope must have wondered if he was ever going to move in. He did that picture on the South Bank show as well, with the lightning coming out of his fingers. Gondolas, that's another thing. That's where they come from. Oh, I tell you something. It's a funny bit in that James Bond film, isn't it, eh? When he gets in that gondola and it turns into a motorboat, then he presses a button and some wheels drop out and he drives off down the street in it, past all the restaurants, and they're all looking at it and pointing because they've never seen a gondola being driven down the street before by Roger Moore shooting at people. Oh, it's a good one, is that? On Her Majesty's Secret Pleasure Only. Yes, that was in Italy. You see, Sally, you're learning something here, aren't you? I bet you're glad you've shut your trap for 5 minutes. Oh, and they do that hard cheese I don't like.
2: Parmesan.
0: What are you saying that for?
2: That's what it's called.
0: It smells like sick, whatever it's called. Here now, I've just heard myself say something that's got me thinking. Gondolas. You never see them here, do you? Why not? We've got canals. Now then, there's something to look into. There's hundreds of canals just sat there doing nothing. They used to be the arteries of this heart. Leeds, Liverpool, London, Brighton, Flanagan and Allen. You'd have no overheads with gondolas, apart from the gondolas. They just push them along with a big stick and a hat on, don't they? All right, you'd have to lay out for the hats and the sticks. Oh, and the gondolas. But, you know, a proper freelance gondolier should have his own stick, shouldn't he? Hey, he might even have his own gondola. Well, I'll put that on the advert. Must have own sticks, hat and gondola. Oh, mind you, I might be prepared to provide the hats. I'm not a tyrant. You know, I might phone the Dragon's Den up about that. That's just the sort of thing they go for. I'd choose Duncan and Peter for that, because Peter would be able to do all the telecom side of it all with his contacts on the infranet. And Duncan has... which one's Duncan?
1: The Scottish one with the health clubs.
0: Oh, no, I don't want him. What does he know about cannibals? Of canals. Mind you, when we got going, he could supply the ice creams, couldn't he? He's got an ice cream van, I remember him saying on one. Hey, Cornetto, that's another Italian thing. Anyway, to be on the safe side, I'll have the Dragon at this end that strokes his beard. John someone.
1: James.
0: Ooh, clever clog. I knew it was one of the apostles.
1: I like him. He's very good looking and I think he's nice to them all.
0: Nice to them all? Ooh, you've got a lot to learn about big business and high-five nonsense, haven't you?
1: Well, I don't think you have to be nasty to be successful.
0: I'm not saying be nasty, you big idiot. But sometimes we've got to cut to the cheese, haven't we? We can't be nodding our heads politely at people in the Dragon's Lair while we're losing millions on our stocks and shares. Time is money, Penny, eh? Speaking of which, I've got a jumper to take back. Have you finished your tea, Geoffrey?
2: Nearly.
0: Right, put your brochures away. You can come with me. I might need a backup if they turn nasty at the charity shop. Right. Look through that window and tell me if there's a woman on the counter with hair the same colour as a Brillo pad.
2: Well, I can only see them from the back, but it's definitely a man, slightly balding and wearing glasses.
0: Good. If it's a man, it's definitely not her. She's a woman, the woman I'm talking about. Right, follow me and stay close. Good afternoon.
3: Hello.
0: I wonder if you could help me.
3: I'll do my best.
0: That's all I could ask for. How refreshing to hear that said to me. Now, I recently purchased a pullover from you, and I'd like to return it with a view to exchanging it for another garment of apparel of my choosing in its stead.
3: What?
0: Good. I want to swap this jumper for another one.
3: Well, why didn't you say that?
0: That's what I did say. What's the matter? Is it too taxing for you? Hearing the Queen's English spoke like she intended it to be spoke when she wrote it all down for us?
3: What's up with it?
0: It's too tight.
3: Well, looks big enough. It's an extra large one, this.
0: Well, it's too big then, I mean.
3: Have you got the receipt?
0: Well, do you know, I put it to one side this morning to bring in, and I'm afraid my dog is wet on it.
3: Hey.
0: Oh, ate it, I mean. Swallowed the lot. Oh, it's a greedy thing, that,
3: dog?
0: Yes, thank you. I do know what they are. Anyway, I decided against waiting for nature to take its course, if you get my meaning. Like most people, I have little inclination to sit by a dog's rear end waiting for a receipt.
3: What kind of dog is it?
0: What kind of dog is it? It's a blonde one with a tail it wags. A golden deceiver. Yeah. They're all the same anyway. What does it matter?
3: I like dogs.
0: So do I.
3: I've got four.
0: Four? Ooh, I've got at least four. Probably nearer five.
3: You don't sound sure.
0: That's because one of them's just had hush puppies. And I forgot that. So I've got upwards of four shoes. Dogs! Anyway, will you shut up about dogs? If I wanted to talk dog, I'd go to crusts with the rest of the idiots. I want to swap this jumper.
3: I don't think I can do it without the receipt.
0: Oh, for goodness sake, it's her!
2: Who?
0: With the willow pad head.
4: Oh, you. I thought you were taking your custom elsewhere.
0: Yes, that's right.
4: Why are you here, then?
0: But it's got nothing to do with the shop business, why I'm in. I just popped in to see if he wanted one of my puppies I've had.
2: Oh, have you got puppies?
0: Shut up.
3: I don't want another dog. You said the jumper was too tight or too big.
4: Oh, did he? Do you know what he does? I checked with the previous manager. Apparently, he actually bought a jumper here several years ago. And when it started getting a bit threadbare, he brought it back and exchanged it for a new one. And when that one started going, he did the same again. Goodness knows how many times he's done it.
0: Oh, you want to stop there before you get a solicitor's letter off me? That's libel and slanderous, is that?
4: Did he have the receipt?
3: He said one of his dogs wet on it, then ate it.
2: I didn't know you had dogs. Where do you keep them?
0: Oh, in the garden, underground, in a network of tunnels. Now, shut up, will you? Right, that's it. I see it's pointless trying to get any justice done here. I'll take my case to a higher authority. You'll be hearing from whatever that is when I've determined who they are. Good day.
2: I think I might know somebody that wants a puppy.
0: Oh, just get out, you twerp. And we'll get him with the van on Dragon's Den to do the ice creams, Jack, so it all dovetails wonderfully.
5: Yes, that sounds interesting.
0: So how much working capital do you want to contribute to it, then?
5: Well, I'd have to give it some thought.
0: Don't take too long. Big business moves fast. You know what they say? When opportunity knocks, you should grasp it by both ears, because the chances are that lightning won't strike twice in the same place. Unless you're under a tree on a golf course like I was. So, you know, you don't want to miss a missed opportunity gone knocking, do you? Eh? You want to come with me and get hit by lightning.
5: Here you go. One pint of bitter, £2.40.
0: Oh, I tell you what, Jack. Take it off whatever you decide to put in my gondola's idea, eh? Then that keeps things straightforward, doesn't it? We know where we are if we do it that way. Oh, hello. Twice in one day. Somebody up there likes me. Not at all.
1: Hello, Arthur.
5: Ah, what can I get you, Sally Love?
1: Glass of white wine, please, Jack. Did you get your jumper changed?
0: No, I didn't.
1: Why?
0: Because the shop was full of idiots. That's why, including Geoffrey. I tell you, if you want somebody to stand in the background looking moody and putting the frighteners on, don't ask him. He lives in a dream world.
1: Where is he?
0: He's gone to see if a friend of his wants one of my puppies I haven't got.
1: What?
0: Oh, it's just something I was saying in the charity shop. He got completely stuck to the wrong end of the stick.
1: Sounds like it. So what happens if this friend wants a puppy then, if you don't have any?
0: Well, if he's desperate, I don't mind being the middleman for the slice of the action. You see, that's the thing about me, Sally. I'm an enabler. Yeah? I put people and dogs together.
1: Why wouldn't they change your jumper then?
0: Because the old pants scrubber in the shop has it in for me. Ever since what happened last time happened last time.
1: What's wrong with it?
0: Oh, never mind what's wrong with it. It doesn't matter what's wrong with it. It's unfit for human constriction. But that's not the point. There's a principle involved here. I've a good mind to seek legal advice. That'd show them. In fact, I will. I'll pop in the Citizens Advice Brigade on the way to get me meat. Yeah? See what they say about my character being deformed.
2: Oh, Arthur, Eric says he does want one of your puppies.
0: Oh.
4: Hello, can I help you?
0: Yes. I need some illegal advice on a very delicate mattress of some urgent pungency.
4: You'd like to make an appointment?
0: Yes, I suppose so, if I have to do that.
4: When would you like to come in?
0: Well, now, obviously. I'd be here on another day if I wanted to come in then, wouldn't I?
4: Well, I'm afraid this afternoon is appointments only. Tomorrow morning is the next drop-in session.
0: Drop-in session? Drop-in? Ooh, it all sounds very lax, doesn't it? I hope you tighten all that up when we get to the law courts. They don't like you being informal, judges. It's all my lud and my learned friend. If you just dropped in when Judge John Deed was on, he'd have you up on a contempt of centre court charge before you knew what had hit you. You cannot be serious. Here, he might get George Gently to throw you in the cell for the night. So you want to look at that approach? Oh, listen to me. I'm giving you advice. Mind you, I am a citizen, aren't I? So, you know, I'm here to be used. Will there be anything else?
4: No, thanks. I don't think so. No, look. You'll be able to see someone if you come back tomorrow morning.
0: Oh, no. Tomorrow morning might be too late, the way things are looking. I mean, I'm worried it's snowboarding like an avalanche. Eh? For example, I have to find a puppy now as well. And not just any puppy. A golden redeemer. Eh? And that's just happened today. That's just recent. The animals have been brought into it all. Yeah? And I'm going to be up to my neck in it soon, recruiting gondoliers. Checking the sticks and giving the hats out before I know it. Oh, yes, if I don't take immediate action, it could all spiral out of control if we don't nip me in the rosebuds. Buds are made. Buds. Nip me in the buds. Goodness knows where it might all end.
4: Well, we did have a cancellation. I do know that. Look, let me have a word with the advisor and see if you can take that slot if he hasn't filled it. Take a seat.
0: Thank you very much. March. March. March. March. Appreciated. All right.
6: Yes, thanks.
0: Here for some advice, are you?
6: Yes, I am.
0: Thought so. How about you?
3: How about me, what?
0: You here for some advice?
3: Yeah.
0: There you go.
3: There you go, what?
0: I was right.
3: Right about what?
0: You here for some advice?
3: It's the Citizens Advice Bureau, isn't it? Why else would I be here?
0: I don't know why else you'd be here. You should know that. Lists, that's what you want.
3: What?
0: Get everything down on a list. Keep it in your pocket. Then you wouldn't have to ask a perfect stranger why else you'd be here. You just look at your list.
6: Are you here for advice yourself, then?
0: Well, it's more clarification with me rather than actual advice. Clarification or the point of law. I mean, if I do decide to take it to court, I will be representing myself. I won't need this lot for that.
3: Why? You a lawyer, then?
0: Well, not in so many words. I've not gone through the official channels, but I know my way around the legal system. Don't you worry about that. I've spent many hours in a courtroom. Have you ever watched Crown Court?
3: What do you mean, watched it? I've been in the Crown Court.
0: I was a barrister in that, straight out of chambers. The wig, the gown, the lot. I kept my own trousers on, though. Nobody can see your legs behind those benches. I could have been in my underpants for all they knew. Yeah. Anyway, I learned a lot about the ins and outs of it all, doing my stint in the courtroom on that.
3: What, so you're a brief, then?
0: The brief what?
3: A brief, a banister.
0: Oh, I see you're using the vernacular, like in the Sweeney. Yeah. I thought you meant a fleeting moment in time. The merest second, here today, there tomorrow. But to answer your question, I was wearing my briefs in Crown Court.
3: Listen, supposing I had a friend who'd met someone in a pub and this bloke had given my friend something to look after and someone stitched up my friend and the police came round and found this thing and this thing had been stolen and now my friend is up on a charge.
0: Pub?
3: What?
0: You said pub?
3: Yeah.
0: Which pub are you talking about?
3: The Red Lion.
0: What, on Harris Street?
3: Yeah.
0: Oh, I won't go in there now. It's full of villains. Ooh. Yes, it's a very dodgy place, is that? And the beer's rubbish. It's gone right down the nick since that new lot took over.
3: Really?
0: Oh, yes, it's a real dive these days. It's common knowledge. It's a den of thieves.
3: I'm the landlord.
0: Oh, how lovely to meet you. It's a small world, isn't it? How are you finding it all there, then?
4: Oh, excuse me, I've spoken to Mr. Firth, and he says he's prepared to see you, but you'll have to wait until he's seen everybody else.
0: Oh, well, la-di-da for him. I've got a mind to take my custom elsewhere. In fact, that's a thought, that. I could set up a rival advice bureau. I mean, there's room for us all, isn't there? If it's obscuring your view, just burn it down, Mrs. Johnson. It's almost on your land. You'd think someone would have thought of that before, wouldn't you? Oh, Crown Court. I was telling you all about that, wasn't I? Oh, do you know, I can remember that courtroom scene as though it were tomorrow. When I stood up to address the judge and jury, you could drop a pin cushion and hear it. They were supposed to find the defendant guilty as charged and be sentenced to be hung by the neck till death us do part. But they do say I was so convincing in my address to the jury that I got him off. And in all the courtroom scenes, in all the episodes of Crown Court, that had never happened before, that the jury went against the script. And that was me, was that? I was the first. I don't think it's been done since, neither. In fact, I remember the director saying at the time, now I come to think of it, that something like that would never be repeated as long as he'd lived. Oh, yes. I'm so surprised they didn't make me a regular in that.
3: Yeah, mystery.
4: Right, you can go in now, Mr. Smith.
3: Nice one.
0: All the best, mate. Good luck. It'll need it with a story like that, eh? He's as guilty as my long arm. It's long, that one. Yeah. He's got guilty written all over his head. You see, you've got to be able to read people in this game. It's no good just taking everything they say at face value. So, you know, what with my golden, delicious wetting on it and then eating it, I am afraid I seem to have mislaid the receipt somewhere within the dog.
5: And what was the cost of the pullover?
0: Oh, I don't know. How do you expect me to remember that? It was years ago.
5: What was years ago? I thought the pullover was a recent purchase.
0: What? Oh, yes, it is. Oh, you're quite right. Yes, that's right. It was a recent purchase. I couldn't have put it better myself. I'm glad you've come down on my side.
5: Oh, well, hang on a minute.
0: So what's our next move, then?
5: Our next move? No.
0: I suppose we should get them into a courtroom, shouldn't we?
5: No, I don't think you should be thinking about that at this point.
0: Well, if you don't mind me saying so, you haven't met the scouring pad in question. She was very intransigent this morning. I bent over her backwards trying to accommodate her. I was virtually thrown out of the shop. I have my reputation to consider, you know. If the press get hold of this, they'll have a field mouse with it. Dormouse. Oh, field day. They'll have a feeding frenzy on me, sticking their column inches into me. There's all that to consider when we're saying how much damages we want.
5: Oh, hold on now. Just hold on a minute.
0: I mean, some of the settlements they get these days, it's millions. I'm not talking about that. Let's keep things in perspex.
5: You're jumping ahead much too far with all this.
0: Well, that's easy for you to say. Nights are drawing in. I need that jumper changing for a winter one.
5: A winter one?
0: The bigger one, I mean. Oh, smaller, I forget which. That's him in the shop's fault. The one with all the dogs I was telling you about. Fancy having four dogs. You're asking for it, aren't you, eh? Oh, I tell you, one dog I can't stand. A whippet. Stupid, stupid animals.
5: Right, well...
0: My friend and butcher, Wilf, has one. Won't come when you call its name, you know. Yeah. Rupert. Rupert. Rupert. Look at me, Rupert. Look at me, Rupert. Rupert. If you'd just look at me, we'd be in with a shout, wouldn't we? Rupert! Rupert! Look at me, Rupert! How did I know it wasn't its name? What kind of name is Daniel for a dog, anyway? Should be called a proper dog's name, like Rover 1600.
5: Look, I'm going to have
0: Oh, do you know, did a big mess on his settee. Ooh, he was just about to sit down to watch Flog It with a pork pie. Ugh. I said, that's not very hygienic upstairs from a butcher's, is it, Wilf? You want to get shut of that thing? He said, well, it's a bit of company for me when Mary's away. I said, I like a bit of company. I'm very Gregorian by nature, as you know, Wilf. I said, but if any of those people left a mess like that on my settee for me to clear up, would be the last time whoever did it played whist round mine. And I will find out who it was. And on top of all that, I'm having to find a puppy that doesn't exist for a man I've never met. Now then, is there a court case there now? If we lump all that in as well.
5: No!
0: Well, can you give me a threatening letter telling them they've got to change it?
5: No!
0: What about if I suffered a personal injury while I was in the shop?
5: No.
0: Victimisation?
5: No.
0: Defamation of character?
5: No.
0: Libel?
5: No.
0: Slander? Treason?
5: No.
0: High treason?
5: No.
0: Speeding?
5: No.
0: Not wearing a seatbelt! We've got them there! Not one of them had a seatbelt!

0: So, what's our next step then? Well, I have to say, I was singularly unimpressed with the treatment meted out to me in that bloody place. I only asked them what the next step was. There was no need for that sort of language. Anyway, I told him to expect to hear from my legal people. Put me another sausage on, will you, Wilf?
1: I thought they were your legal people.
0: Yes, well, not anymore. Not after this afternoon's debacle. They wouldn't even give me a threatening letter.
1: Do you need a bag?
0: No, it'll go in this one.
1: Which one?
0: This one, I'm holding. Where's my bag gone? I thought that was in my hand. Did I come in with a bag?
1: No, I don't think you did.
0: Oh, for crying out loudly. I must have left this sodding thing in the citizen's advice.
1: Well, you can have one of these.
0: My jumper's in that carrier. Exhibit A, the cornerstone of my defence. My case will collapse without that. I'll be left in and out of court. Oh, that's it. I've had enough. He can keep the bloody thing. Good luck to him. It only costs 20 pence anyway. To tell you the truth, Wilf, I'm more bothered about the bag. It was supposed to be a bag for life, was that? Will they let me have another one?
2: 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The script was written by Steve Delaney and edited by Graham Duff. Count Arthur Strong's radio show was recorded live at the Dance House Manchester, is produced by John Leonard and Mark Radcliffe, and is a joint Comedia Entertainment and Smooth Operations production.
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5: Come in.
6: Right.
5: Ah, Mr. Pilkington, and how are we today?
6: Yeah, I'm all right, Doctor. Yeah, I've just come for my checkup.
5: Okay, then. Pop your pants off.
6: What?
5: Just pop your pants off.
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5: and
6: why have I got to take my pants off?
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5: To check your prostate gland.
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6: I'm really not
5: and have
6: happy
5: a feel.
6: With this.
5: Just don't worry about it.
6: Is that it?
5: Yeah.
6: It's not that bad.
5: No.
7: I don't know why he was worried. You probably saved his life there.
6: Does he have to be here?
5: He's just a mate. Don't worry about him. He's just watching me at work.
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0: was just another day. A familiar drive through familiar country. But then, just around the corner, came the unexpected. He'd let his speed creep a little too high as he approached a bend. And he was no longer driving at the right speed for the road. The scary thing is, he didn't even realize. Driving even a little too fast for the situation is a major cause of collisions, especially on country roads where you don't know what's around the corner. Think. Don't let your speed creep.
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2: Come in.
3: Right.
2: Ah, Mr. Pilkington, and how are we today?
3: Yeah, I'm all right, Doctor. Yeah, I've just come for my checkup.
2: Okay, then. Pop your pants off.
3: What?
2: Just pop your pants off.
3: Well, I forgot to take my pants off.
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3: Put me what?
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3: Don't worry about it.
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3: I'm really not
2: and have
3: happy
2: a feel.
3: With this.
2: Just don't worry about it.
3: Is that it?
2: Yeah.
3: It's not that bad.
2: No.
4: I don't know why he was worried. You probably saved his life there.
3: Does he have to be here?
2: He's just a mate. Don't worry about him. He's just watching me at work.
5: For more information, visit the Prostate Cancer Charity website. Real men know all about it.
6: It was just another day. A familiar drive through familiar country. But then, just around the corner, came the unexpected. 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And he was no longer driving at the right speed for the road. 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